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1: 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The Nebraska softball team defeated the reigning Big Ten tournament champs, Michigan Wolverines, 4-2 this afternoon to move on to the semifinals of the Big Ten tournament. With the win, Nebraska improved to 44-6 on the season, and they will take on Indiana tomorrow at 4 p.m. Central. Nebraska will make the return trip to Sioux Falls this year as the Husker men's basketball team will face Boise State. The matchup between the Huskers and the Broncos at the Sanford Pentagon will take place on Sunday, November 15th. Ticket information, tip-off time, and television info will be announced at a later date. Nebraska softball freshman Alexis Jensen was announced as a top 10 candidate for the NFCA Freshman of the Year Award. The top three finalists for the award will be announced on May 20th, and the winner will be revealed on May 26th. The NBA Playoff Conference semifinals continue tonight with two Game 2s, Pistons hosting the Cavs and the Lakers playing the Thunder. 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Coming up next is Hour 2 of Sports Nightly right here on the Huskers Radio Network.
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3: One ball, no strikes. Smith brings it home. Stokes swings and hammers one down the left field line. Fair ball. This is going to win it. Overbeek around third. He's going to score. Red Stokes has his second walk-off. And this time, breaks the hearts of Kansas State. And a 7-6 Nebraska winner.
4: Full 3-2, no one out. The pitch, Jensen swings, lines this one into right center field and deep, and gone! A two-run home run for Alexis Jensen. And it's now 12-4 Nebraska in the top of the sixth.
5: From to the wind for 1-0. Klausowitz grounds to short. Kuzak has it. Flips to Kamens in second. In time to force her out. And in time to secure the outright Big Ten championship in 2026. For the first time in 22 years.
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6: Hey everybody, welcome in hour number two of Sports Nightly, our last hour of the week for us. We'll have Husker baseball on the air tomorrow night, which, speaking of, wanted to dive into that here in this segment and preview the three-game series with Iowa, so starting tomorrow night. So I guess let's get into it. Big series, obviously a rivalry series. Iowa always comes in fired up to play Nebraska, but what are kind of, I guess, the things that you're looking for out of Nebraska to bounce back from the sweep, getting swept last weekend?
7: Well, the biggest thing is the weekend rotation is going to shift around again this weekend. So Ty Horn's going to go back into the three in the weekend. You have Blackowitz that's going to go to Sunday, and then Yasu, who's going to stay at Friday. So you've situated your weekend rotation again. So Cooper Katsky, then he'll drop out. And he'll go to the bullpen, which, I mean, it's a massive piece, of course, to still have and be a part of your bullpen. But look, there's a lot of things that have to change from what we saw over the weekend. It was a rare blip. We had Will in studio on Monday. This team, for the most part, has been ultra consistent offensively, and it was anything but. They had some good contact. They didn't play all that poorly. It's just Ohio State played really well. I think sometimes you have to tip the cap to the other team. But offensively, you have to find a way to, one, slug better. You've only homered, I think, one time in the last 8 or 9 games. You have to find a way to get extra base hits. You have to find a way to get the leadoff man on. They have not done that a whole lot over the last 3 games in the series against Ohio State. Just didn't have a whole lot of traffic, which is the opposite of what we've continued to see all year with Nebraska, is even if they're not getting clutch swings with runners in scoring position, they have runners in scoring position. And so being able to have a more aggressive tact at home plate and leave that last weekend series where it is in the past. This team still has a lot ahead of it over the next six games of the regular season. They're going to be favored over the next two weekends. You're going to have your final home regular season series. Hopefully it's not it for Haymarket Park, and you can find a way to get back into hosting a regional in that conversation. You're not completely out of that conversation by any means. But now what the weekend of Ohio State did is it limited your margin of error, made it super thin, and you're probably max, you probably can maybe only lose one game.
6: Between
7: the next six games. But you probably best case scenario, you want to sweep and then try to find a way to make a run, which this team has done in the last 2 years in the Big Ten tournament. But yeah, what do you get out of your starting pitchers? You got great stuff out of Yasa last weekend. Can you get Blackowitz to go a little bit longer in his starts? And then Ty Horn, what does he look like? It seemed like the bullpen role really fit him well because you didn't have to think a whole lot. When you're a starter, you think about it all day before you have a chance to touch the mound. So what do those three guys have? And then, what can the back end of your bullpen provide you against an Iowa team that can swing it? They're 14th in the country in batting average. They field it really, really well. I think they're a top five fielding percentage team. And so offensively, it's a team that can play with you.
6: And you got a midweek game coming up this week, too, on Tuesday.
7: Creighton.
6: And then the quick turnaround because the series next week starts on Thursday.
7: Yeah, they're heading out to Minnesota, so that'll be a incredibly quick turnaround. The reason they didn't have one this week is because it's finals week.
6: Yeah.
7: So this would have been a good week to have an opportunity to play midweek and sort of let that Ohio State series go in the past. Finding more pieces out of the bullpen will be key for what that looks like because you're going to play some really tight games that you're going to have to get some really high-wire act outs. I think Jalen Worthley is somebody who I think has proven himself over the last couple weeks that can be one of those guys. Cooper Katsky, I mean, who knows? He could find his way back in the starting rotation, but I think he excelled too when he spent his time in the bullpen as a luxury arm piece during the regular season. And then Jayshon Unger, who got hit around a little bit over the weekend against Ohio State, might have been, I think it was either Saturday or Sunday, I can't remember off the top of my head, but just didn't really have it, but he wasn't in a safe situation, so maybe that takes a little bit of the angst out of somebody who has that closer mindset. Can he get back to throwing strikes and missing some barrels? So I think this team is in a good mindset. They've had a couple days off, a little bit more time to sort of take a chance to breathe, go through finals, and it's a long season, but I think this team's going to be ready to go this weekend and should have some good crowds because the weather's going to be pretty good.
6: Senior day as well on Saturday, and I know that Coach Bolt thinks a lot of the senior class, but they've been really important to the culture, which I know Ben and Nick talk a lot about. Just that's been really different this year and has been a big reason why they've had a lot of success. But it's a special group, and hopefully they enjoy this weekend.
7: Yeah, it's a pretty sizable senior class, right? So it's a group that when you go through things like this past weekend, guys like Dylan Carey, Joshua Overbeek, Jalen Worthley, Caleb Clark's, they've all been through these types of lulls in a season because it's baseball, and this is baseball's. I told Will this on Monday, and he echoes it. He's been around the game forever. Failure's baked into the sport. You have to be able to have sports amnesia, that phrase that we used with Nate earlier, in baseball more than probably any sport that we have. And it's a really good senior class. Jet Buck, another one of those guys. You think of some of the key pieces from a position standpoint that they're going to have to replace next year, which they will, and they have already some commits, but especially in the bullpen and what they're going to have to replace and in the rotation as well. So there's a lot of guys that are part of the senior day.
6: All right, what about Iowa? And I guess what are their strengths? What is something to look out for in this matchup that the Huskers maybe can take advantage of or have to be good against?
7: Yeah, a couple guys who are top four in the league in batting average, and Mitchell and Wolf. And you look at their numbers. They hit .311 as a team, top 15 in the country. They lead the Big Ten in average. They've slugged 106 doubles this year, and you look at the Huskers, they're a team that have hit a ton of doubles this year, but Iowa's the one team that's hit more than them. But ERA is just like this past weekend. You faced an Ohio State pitching staff that had a pretty gaudy ERA, but they still found a way with their three starters to have significant length in their three starts. They have just south of a 6 ERA, so they're just 13th in earned run average. So you would imagine, just like you thought last weekend, you would have a chance to put up some runs early and often. I think the big difference you hope this weekend is you could find a way to play with a lead. They never had a lead against Ohio State. Can you score in the first and the second inning, which is something they've done so well this year because you've had the consistency of Mac Moyer and Dylan Carey and Case Sanderson and Jeter Worthley at the top of that lineup? Can you continue to get a lot out of those guys? Right now, Mac Moyer and Dylan Carey, they're going through it a little bit. Mac struggled over the weekend. DC struggled over the weekend. So more often than not, those guys have been good. I mean, they've been hovering around 70 hits this year, and that's near the top in the Big Ten. They've been consistent in that hit number all year long. So can you get that top four going? And that bottom third has shown that they have some slug as well.
6: As we saw last weekend, though, in a rivalry series, sometimes you throw out all the numbers, all the predictions, all of that, because it's a lot of emotion that goes into this. And this is a team that's going to be come and fired up to play. But got a feeling some of these seniors, a guy like Dylan Carey, wants to make sure, or at least do as much as he can to make sure that this is not his last weekend playing in Haymarket.
7: Yeah, he's such a special player. He's done so much this year for this team. His defense is incredible at shortstop. He started every game as a Husker since he's been here, and he was such a shock to everybody when he had a chance to come back and play another year as a Husker, and he's had his best year collegiately. His thought was, I want to set the stage for, you know, not getting drafted last year, having a chip on your shoulder. He's done everything in his power to put himself in a really good opportunity to be drafted in this coming draft. But his legacy, it's not done yet, right? There's so much more to write for him over the next couple weeks and the next month or so with the postseason. And hopefully that also has a home regional for the Huskers. These two next weekends are going to be huge in that.
6: Good stuff. Woodhouse has been a trusted partner in your everyday since 1975. 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All right, got to get to a break. Coming up next, Kyle had a great conversation with the national championship winning still rings, Asher Cohen. He is also the male student athlete of the year. So great conversation coming up next here on Sports Nightly. Keep it here.
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3: Welcome back to Sports Nightly, Kyle Crooks and Jessica Coody, as now it's time for our Cornhusker Conversation Series. Had a chance, not every day you get a chance to talk to a national champion, and that is what Asher Cohen is on the NCAA. Still rings, won a individual national championship on rings for the first time since the legendary late great Jim Hartung. We talk about that and many different things on our Cornhusker Conversation Series. As a Husker, was the late great Jim Hartung, your coach, your mentor. When you found that out, what kind of clicked in your mind? Was it pretty shocking to hear that?
4: Well, I found that out about mid-season, actually. So I'd been performing pretty well throughout the first half of the season, and then I found out that Jim was the last Still Rings champion. And then I kind of just put my mind to that. I was thinking that, you know, I had to do it. It was, if there was ever a time, ever a more perfect season, ever more perfect, like, storyline for anything in any sport, you know, this was it. This was my shot. And, you know, going in NCAAs, I thought about it quite a bit, but I mainly tried to just focus on the routine, you know, not focus on the extra storyline or whatever that was. But I just focused on the gymnastics, and then it kind of just came out the way it was supposed to come out.
3: How did you have him maybe in the back of your mind at NCAA championships, considering, again, he was mentored to a lot of you guys, was there through a lot of it? You faced a lot of adversity, you know, injuries before your junior year, the thumb injury, too, that you had to deal with, all that stuff. But your relationship, if you could dive a little bit more into that, of what you and Jim, kind of your interactions with him and your relationship was like.
4: Mm-hmm. Yeah, Jim was just the best guy. You know, he was such a technical coach. He was very, very smart with gymnastics. But he also wanted the best for us as people, not only as athletes. And so Jim felt like a family member. You know, you'd go into the gym every day and you'd see him sitting there reading his Cabela's magazines or, you know, something or the other. And he would just be so happy to be in there with us. You know, that was his home and he treated us like family. So I remember there were a few times during training leading up to this season, before I broke my thumb actually, that he was watching me on rings and he was telling me that he believed that I had the potential to win the Still Rings title. And he said that we would be brothers. You know, if we were the two Nebraska gymnasts to win the Still Rings, he said we'd be brothers forever in history. And, you know, I took that and I just ran with it. So
3: yeah, did you think of that at all? It take me your mindset during the routine, the actual rings routine. I think I've read that that specific routine for you is, in a way, it's just so, it's calming in a way because you have to use so much energy and so much strength to be able to do something like that.
4: Right.
3: What's going through your mind at that point in time?
4: I mean, when I'm saluting for a ring routine, it's my best event, so I'm honestly pretty relaxed. I feel like I'm in control. I know what I'm doing. And especially going into that last one, all I was thinking about was, this is my last routine for Nebraska as a Nebraska gymnast. You know, this is my last ring routine and I want to try and do the best one that I can do. And so all I was thinking about in my head was the times I'd done it in the gym before, the times I've competed it very well before. And I just wanted to replicate that again.
3: Chatting with Asher Cohen, national champion, member of Huskers men's gymnastics, part of the Cornhusker Conversation. We mentioned the adversity, whether it's the knee injury or the thumb injury, or I think I read at some point around COVID, you were sort of bouncing back and forth whether this is what you wanted to do with your future gymnastics, that is.
4: Yeah.
3: How did you deal with all that? Maybe the indecision of, because if you're not all in this sport, you can get hurt

0: yeah. or, you know, things can happen. So what was that turning point for you when you said, okay, I want to go all in on mm-hmm. this sport and eventually become a national champion?
1: Mm-hmm. Yeah, so during COVID, I guess those first couple years of high school, I was not really in it. You know, I wasn't working super hard in the gym. I didn't feel like I was improving. COVID happened, the gym shut down, and we're out of the gym for 4 or 5 months. And I sat down with my parents, and I was telling them that I was thinking about quitting. And they told me to just think about what I wanted to be when I was a kid. You know, I thought back to when I was a kid, and I wanted to always do this. And at that point, I kind of just decided to not give up on it. But in doing so, I had to work significantly harder. So during COVID, I was doing 300 push-ups a day in my house. I was doing online trainings with my coaches through Zoom. And I just gave it all I had. And then those last couple years of high school, I really started to improve. And then, I was offered here. And I guess since I was a freshman here at Nebraska, I kept the same mindset. You know, I just wanted to give it my all.
0: You mentioned your parents there, mm-hmm. and I've read they're obviously a huge inspiration to you. They've meant mm-hmm. so much to you. Your dad's gone through some health things, too. Yeah. How have they helped you through, again, a rocky period during mm-hmm. COVID, but now also the highs of being a national champion and seeing the fruits of their labor?
1: Mm-hmm. Yeah, I mean, I look at my parents, and I look at the adversity that my dad has faced. And he has never once even mentioned that he wanted to give up, and neither has my mom. You know, she's never once mentioned that she's going to not work as hard as she does, you know, to make sure that we're all taken care of. And so I look at that, and I think about what I can do. You know, I think about my journey. I have no reason to give up. You know, I look at the adversity my parents have faced, and they just inspire me every day. And so after, you know, becoming a national champion, it's been incredible. You know, my parents have been there the entire way. So mm-hmm. they're very proud of me, and it's really awesome.
0: And for you, I mean, you're a great student athlete. Mm-hmm. Male student athlete of the year, the night at the Lead Awards. Yeah. Where does that rank amongst all the things that you've won in your career?
1: Oh, that's pretty close to the top. Yeah. You know, that's an incredible honor, you know, to be able to be recognized as the most outstanding student athlete in all of Nebraska athletics. You know, that means a lot. And I think it's testament to the work that I've done in the gym and the classroom as well. So it's a huge honor.
0: How about Chuck, what Coach Chmielka has meant mm-hmm. to you? Very easygoing guy. We've had him in here. It's a very tough sport. Again, it's an unforgiving sport. So mm-hmm. to have somebody like that in your corner that's done it at a high level, seems like he loves all you guys.
1: Yeah.
0: What's that relationship like with the head coach?
1: Oh, you know, Chuck just wants the best for us in athletics and academics and ultimately in life. I feel like his mindset when taking guys in as freshmen is to give them the tools they need to succeed in all aspects of life. So Chuck has been just such a rock throughout my whole time here. He's incredibly supportive and just one of the best guys I've ever met.
0: So the recruiting process, because you mentioned you mm-hmm. kicked it into another gear. You did the Zoom workouts yep. and things like that. Nebraska offers you. Mm-hmm. What was the first conversations like with the Huskers and eventually becoming a Husker?
1: Mm-hmm. Yeah, so I remember I reached out to John, the assistant coach, and then I got into contact with Chuck as well, and we were all on this email chain. They offered me a trip out here, you know, a visit. And I came on my visit. I had some great conversations with current teammates. And I guess guys who were on the Husker team but graduated right before I got there. And I had some great conversations. You know, there was one guy, Jake Bonet, and he and I had a long talk for about an hour. And I was telling him about my recruiting experiences with some other schools, and he gave me one of the best pieces of advice that I've ever had, and it was go where you feel like you're wanted. And I felt like the family environment here just supported me in that. You know, I felt like I would fit in here. I felt like I was wanted here, and I felt like I was valued. So, you know, coming here, it on the visit, you know, I kind of cemented my decision.
0: You know, the relationship between sports, I mean, you're not just friends with the men's gym team.
1: Yeah.
0: I'm sure you know everybody and you see everybody out at the training table, right? When you're having meals and exchanging conversations, what kind of like the internal friendship that all you guys have within different programs, because you all go through adversity and you're all going through things, and you also have to keep your grades up, and you're going through similar trials and tribulations. What are some of your friendships like with maybe some of the others in other sports?
1: I feel like they're definitely special because we all understand each other to a pretty high level. All the friendships, you know, between other programs are mainly built on respect. You know, I see what other sports have to go through, and I think, wow, that seems pretty difficult, and they probably think the same about my sport and my day. So, you know, I think it's built on respect, and we all just support each other a lot, and we understand the adversity that we all have to go through.
0: When did you start gymnastics? I assume it's probably super young.
1: Yeah, I started when I was four.
0: 4 years old. Yeah. Did you ever have other sports?
1: Yeah, like- I played soccer for a while. My all my siblings, I have three siblings, we all played soccer. My dad coached me for a while. I played until I was about 12 or 13, and I really, really liked soccer. But I think once everyone else started to get a little bit bigger than I was, I realized that I probably didn't have as strong of a future in the sport. So I focused on gymnastics.
0: What was your dad like as a coach?
1: Oh, he was the best coach I could ever ask for. He was awesome. You know, he made soccer practices so much fun. But I also felt like I was actually engaged in learning the sport and the rules of the sport and how to interact with teammates. And he was an incredible coach.
0: Yeah. Chatting with Asher Cohen, national champion men's gymnast. Was he tougher on you than everybody else on the team, or he just kind of keep it even that way?
1: I think it was pretty even. He would yell at me in the car if I didn't listen, but you know,
0: that's
1: not,
0: all part
1: not
0: of it, right?
1: Yeah.
0: You know, he's got to be your head coach,
1: exactly.
0: Your dad at that point in time.
1: Exactly.
0: But the rest of your family and siblings, and you know, I'm sure the competitions growing up in sports.
1: Yeah.
0: What was the household like? I'm sure an ultra competitive household, right?
1: Oh yeah. So I grew up with two older brothers and a younger sister, and we would just compete in everything, you know, from outdoor soccer games to board games inside to the playing FIFA on the Wii. You know, me and my brother would go at it.
0: On the Wii, that's a throwback.
1: Yeah, the Wii. That was the best. We'd go at it, you know. Everything was a competition. We all wanted to win so bad.
0: So did you say, hey, I'm a national champion now. You can't really top that, guys? Is that kind of how that went, that conversation with your siblings?
1: No. That competitive nature really faded once we all kind of picked our own paths in high school and we became closer as friends instead of competitive enemies.
0: So. I like that, competitive enemies.
1: Yeah.
0: What's next for you in gymnastics or whatever, maybe obviously your studies, so biological sciences, correct? That's your major. What is next for you? I assume staying competitive in gymnastics and then eventually landing on a career.
1: Yeah, so right now my plan is to take a year off school before I pursue a graduate degree in environmental science or environmental policy. I'm still trying to figure that out specifically. Gymnastics wise, I'm planning on going to the US qualifier in late June. And based on my performance there, I could qualify to the US championships, which are in August. And then the US championships are where they select the US national team. And those are the guys who can go to the world championships, eventually the Olympic trials, Olympic games. So
0: Has that always been the goal for you, watching the Olympics growing up, saying, hey, this is what I want to do, or maybe not? How does that work for you?
1: When I was really young, I remember there was a gymnast from my club gym back home, 5280. I was 4 years old watching the Beijing Olympics.
0: And was that 08?
1: That was 08, yeah.
0: Wow, I'm old. We were only 4 years old?
1: Jeez. Yeah, I was four in 08. I remember watching Alexander Artemev, Sasha Artemev, and he trained at 5280, and he was at the Olympics on the Olympic team, and he performed the final pommel horse routine in the team final to secure the bronze medal for Team USA. And I remember watching that on the TV, and from then I kind of set my sights on the Olympics. You know, as a kid, I really wanted to go to the Olympics. And then once I got a bit older, I realized that maybe my goals had shifted a little bit, like my goal became make it to college for gymnastics. And then when I got here, my goal was contribute to the team in the best way I can. And I guess now my current goal is make the U.S. national team. I'd like to represent the U.S.
0: Yeah, I mean, that's an incredible goal and one that's certainly out in front of you. Yeah. You mentioned 5280. You know, I read that they were very important in your development, right? Can you take me through kind of your early years training there at 5280?
1: Mm-hmm. 5280 is a very accredited club program in the United States. You know, we've had, I can't even count how many guys we've produced to go to college programs. You produced a couple Olympians, you know, Ewell Moldauer, like I said, Alexander Artemov, national team members. And so from the start, it was really big on technique and respect. You know, you respect your coaches when you walk in, you respect your teammates, you respect the equipment. And it was big on attitude, you know, how you carry yourself in the gym every day and our gymnastics technique to set us up for harder and more difficult skills in the future. And it was very foundational for my development as a gymnast and as a person, honestly. Mm-hmm.
0: Did you have a coach growing up, maybe at 5280, that was inspirational to you? I know your dad was incredibly inspirational, your mom too.
1: Yeah.
0: But a specific coach, maybe at 5280 or coming up?
1: Yeah, so when I was really young, I had this coach, Bobby, and he was a young kid about my age when he coached me. And he was pretty hard on us, but he really showed us how to handle adversity and train with discipline and work very hard. And then as I got a bit older, Vladimir and Irina were my coaches, and they were incredibly, incredibly influential in my development. They were genius coaches, you know, with gymnastics, as well as with teaching us how to live and how to carry ourselves. So, you know, it was a full team effort at 5280. All the coaches I've ever had were quality and very influential on my development.
0: Great stuff with Asher Cohen, national champion. We got into a lot of different things in that conversation. You could hear that full conversation. It's on YouTube, our podcast as well. Cornhusker conversation, a great chat with Asher Cohen, and we'll have many Cornhusker conversations coming up here in the near future. We'll step aside. So a few segments left here on this Thursday edition of Sports Nightly, our final show of the week. We're back after this.
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18: 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Welcome back. A couple segments left for us here tonight. Okay, so a couple things I wanted to get to, and then we're going to retry the game from last night that was an epic fail with the horse sounds. But big news for women's gymnastics today. We've talked about the new coach, Nicole Jones, but announced today that she's bringing on Jordan Bowers Gamboa. But Jordan Bowers, people around here will know better, but we'll recognize better that name. But she is being brought onto the staff here for Nebraska Women's Gymnastics. And again, one of the most decorated women's gymnasts from the last few years. She had a heck of a career at Oklahoma, won an all-around national title, also won multiple team national titles. I mean, you could go on and on and on, but a Lincoln native. And she's gonna provide a lot to this staff. So Nicole Jones doing a lot of work. She's recruiting. She's getting her staff together, and I'm hoping to have her on next week. She's been traveling all over trying to get this done here with a late hire. So a lot of gymnasts already have their spot, and then trying to figure out her staff. So, but she's doing a lot of great work here in the first couple of weeks of being on the job.
0: Yeah, it's a lot to do. Just getting hired late in the process. So I know she's excited, and to bring in somebody who, the cachet of a Jordan Bowers, who is one of the best, especially from this area, to come back to this area, I know that probably means a lot to her, and her young and her coaching career to have a pretty high up position to start out in coaching. That's a really good start for Nicole Jones. That's the one of the most important parts when you're a first time head coach is putting together the right people around you. The right staff. That is one, you got to get the right performers in here, but you want to make sure you have the right people around you.
18: We were told that she is really, really impressive. And I mean, we keep saying this, but Troy wants us to be in everything school. So he made a great hire. I really believe I heard so many good things about her, and she's making a huge splash of a hire. I know Jordan just graduated, but I know, she was super impressive as an athlete. She spent a year as a student coach with KJ Kindler as they just won a national title as a team again last year. So, I just think she'll be ready to go and we'll provide a huge boost, but also I think she could be a really good recruiting tool. I think she'll be a great recruiter, and then people will know, the gymnasts will know her name and want to be around her for sure. So I thought that was a pretty big news that came out just this afternoon.
0: She was the all-around champion for the NCAA in 2025.
18: It's like it would take us the rest of the show to read all of her accolades.
0: Honda Award, which is
18: like the Heisman Award of women's gymnastics.
0: Three NCAA team titles in her time with the Sooners. Went to Southwest High School, born and raised here in Lincoln, like you mentioned. So she has the cachet, and it's a good way to 28-time All-American. That's a pretty nice chip to have when you go into somebody's living room and say, hey, you want to be taught by a 28-time All-American.
18: Yeah, exactly. All right, let's try it again. You want to re-explain what we're going to do?
0: Yes. So we, the Nebraska Lottery has this pony payout promotion that we do in the pregame, we do during the game. So Camden Cohn, who's today's his birthday, shout
18: boy
0: out Camden, he wanted us, because it's around the Kentucky Derby, he wanted us to do horse sounds before we would do the pony payout. So not just me, Ben, and Nick at the field, we'd have Chris and Duke and Camden, everybody who would do the read back here would also do horse sounds. So what we're going to do is we're going to play it. I want you to score it, and then I want you to try and identify who made said horse sound.
18: Okay.
0: Does that make it? Yep. So scale of 1 to 10, 10 being the best, and then who said it. So Christopher
18: Sullivan. All right, everybody can play along on the chat, text in, all the above. So.
0: Okay. First one.
18: Oh. Can you play it one more time?
0: One more time. Oh. Who is that?
18: Nick?
0: No. Incorrect. First of all, you got to score it.
18: That wasn't Nick? Oh, score? That was 7.5.
0: 7.5, and your guess is?
18: Nick?
0: Incorrect.
18: Is it Chris?
0: Incorrect.
18: It wasn't you.
0: Correct. That was me, right, Chris?
18: Oh.
0: Because I went all in. I did both sounds.
18: Okay, so 7.5.
0: I did that at the end. You can play it one more time, Chris.
18: Oh. You want to hear your horse sound again?
0: So good. So 7.5. Are we keeping track somewhere of the scores that she has?
18: I'll do it, so.
0: So 7.5, you're 0-1 on your identification. Okay. So how many total of these do we have, Chris? We have a Mount Rushmore of incompetence, he says.
18: Okay.
0: So we have, okay, Chris, next one.
18: That was Nick. No. Oh, I got to score it first. I'll give it 7.
0: 7?
18: Was that Chris? Man. I don't know.
0: I honestly don't know who it is.
18: Was it Duke? That was Ben?
0: Okay. It was Ben. So you're 0-2 in identification.
18: I'm bad at this.
0: You failed miserably at this game. All right, Chris, next one.
19: Nay.
0: Oh, this is easy.
18: Nay. I don't know.
0: Oh.
18: What?
0: One more time.
19: Nay.
18: Was that Chris?
0: Oh, my good. How do you, the most distinctive voice of all of ours, it's the man sitting right there. That's Duke Rude.
18: It's Duke? Okay. Oh, I just forgot to score it.
0: That's all right. What's your score?
18: I was going to give it
0: 6.5. Okay. Chris, next one.
18: That's Nick.
0: Yes.
18: That's an 8.
0: Again, this was in an open press box full of many people in Illinois.
18: That's an 8 for Nick.
0: So Nick has the top score.
18: Yeah.
0: That's what you're saying. A process of elimination, there's not many guesses left.
18: Yeah.
0: But continue, Chris.
18: That was Chris.
0: That was Chris.
18: Yeah. That's pretty good.
0: Okay, what's your score?
18: 7.75.
0: Wow, so you're still behind Nick, huh? Chris is really hurt. Do we still have one more, or is that all of them? Do we have Camden? He never saved it, so he did it. He never saved it.
18: Is that it?
19: Nave.
0: That's it. So you went, what, 1-for in your identifications?
18: Well, and it was at the end.
0: Yeah, it was that by process of elimination.
18: I went 2-for-5.
0: 2-for-5? Yeah, that's that's a terrible performance, being honest. So who won the scores? Nick won the score officially?
18: Yeah.
0: Okay, so Nick has bragging rights because that is the arbiter that is unbiased. So she has given Nick the trophy for now. Mm-hmm. We should have did 4, too. The golf payout promotion that we had previous to that. That's what that's what led to the horse.
18: Well, promotion. You have to include Jeff and Kent on that because they had that redo as well.
0: Did they?
18: Yeah.
0: But they didn't scream four, did
18: no,
0: they?
18: No, Jeff just was pretty funny.
0: Oh, did he?
18: Yeah. Okay. So.
0: Love it. Well, who knows what we'll have for the postseason, but we're keeping things fun. I think
18: it's
0: Nick,
18: pretty memorable. I mean, because you weren't required. You did not have to do that.
0: It was towards the end of the Ohio State game where Ben or myself had to, the read was coming up, and I'd say during the break, I said, yeah, we're not doing this one, fellas, because the weekend didn't go all too well. So I didn't think people listening in hearing a horse sound when we're down by 7 runs would have been the best thing to do.
18: Here's a funny one. So Dryce just said on the chat, I'm sorry, guys, but you need to go spend some time with real horses. I'll tell you what Kyle said last night. So our boss, Brandon Meyer, was texting us because Kyle had a very terrible take that he would not go to the Masters if he got picked in the lottery.
0: Manicured grass.
18: And so then he was telling us, Brandon was telling us some of the places that he would go, some of his bucket list items and sports outings. And he said the NFR. And Kyle had no idea what
0: no
18: that
0: idea.
18: Is. He said, what is an NFR? And then he's like, no, that sounds like a nightmare.
0: Mm-hmm.
18: Yeah. So he's not a fan of rodeos or probably horses or cows.
0: I love horses and cows.
18: Oh.
0: I've
18: you just don't want to see them in a sport.
0: I've been to the zoo.
18: Horses and cows are not at the zoo.
0: Yeah, but like I've been to farms. But I'm just saying I love animals. I'm a big animal.
18: But you don't like to see them in sports.
0: No, like I prefer like horse racing. I dabble. That's interesting to me, but I'm not a huge, huge fan. I'll say this. I'll double down from yesterday. How about that? If the Masters was played in my backyard, I'd close the blinds. How about that?
18: Wow. That's awful. I don't know why we hired you.
0: Yeah. You know what? So you do what you want of that. I'm good on, just because the grass is nice. And I know the reason why Jess, by the way, would like to go to a golf tournament. So
18: no, I enjoy. I enjoy watching golf.
0: You enjoy the sunshine.
18: Yes.
0: Yeah.
18: And getting a lot of steps and just watching. I actually enjoy watching golf. So
0: okay,
18: I watch it on TV all the time. So and I like watching it in person. So
0: I used
18: all right,
0: to love it.
18: We got to get to a break. So we're back to wrap up the show next.
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18: Husker fans, you're invited to join Nebraska softball at Boland Stadium this Sunday, May 10th, for a selection show watch party. Celebrate with the second-ranked Huskers at the NCAA as the NCAA reveals the path to the Women's College World Series. Doors open at 5 o'clock. First selections are made at 6 p.m. See you there, Husker Nation. And again, expecting a very good news coming up on Sunday.
0: I hope so. I would be, again, shocked, shocked beyond shocked if the Huskers are below a five. Even if they're five, I'd be a little stunned. I don't think they'll be the number one overall, but I think anywhere between two and four is my sweet spot.
18: Yeah, I agree. I don't think, since they won today, I would have been a little bit nervous. I don't think they would have been outside the top eight, but I would have been maybe a little bit nervous that they might have been closer, towards the 5-8 range if they lost today. But I think winning today helps shore up a top five seed.
0: This is a stunning stat to me. I had no idea that UCLA is actually number one in the country in team home runs over Oklahoma. Remember, yeah. we were talking about the number of home runs about a month ago or a couple weeks ago with Oklahoma. UCLA's actually hit one more than Oklahoma this year.
18: Yeah.
0: So all the talk around Oklahoma, I mean, how big was that series win this year for the Huskers? The fanfare around that and what that meant. And again, those two could possibly meet again. It's, could be trending in that direction. They're up on Penn State as UCLA 3-0. They're not even out of the bottom of the first yet. But that's an epic matchup for a – that's what I'm sure the Big Ten hopes they get in the championship game.
18: Yeah, and again, if you beat UCLA, that's another notch in the belt when they're making that decision. And if you drop it, it does not hurt you at all.
0: No, so it's a house money kind of thing.
18: Yep.
0: And UCLA, they're kind of playing themselves for super regional hosting.
18: And Crypto said, Kyle, that's crazy. UCLA just hit a homer as you said that.
0: But yeah.
18: Yeah. So. All right, again, so they'll play Nebraska-Indiana in the semifinals coming up at 4 o'clock tomorrow, hopefully, barring any rain delays or anything like that. But Nate will be on the call 3:45, and if he has to tap dance, he will, but hoping for no delays.
0: Are we expecting rain tomorrow?
18: No, I don't know, but there was, I don't know, it's been a little...
0: I hope not.
18: A little bit of weird kind of...
0: Those tournaments can take forever.
18: Yeah, it's the timing's been weird, I feel like, since it started, so...
0: That's why... you look at it, semifinals, they're the first of the two. As you see, yeah, UCLA just were a little behind. They just hit another one. That thing was a tank. Oh, my goodness. That thing, I'd love to see the TrackMan data on that one.
18: That Emerson Cope bomb was, it went down to the parking lot and hit a car.
0: It was a good one. They're all over. They're going to run rule Penn State here.
18: Okay, so also this week on the air is baseball in Iowa, as we talked about here at the top of the hour. So Friday, 6:02, Saturday, 2:02, Sunday, 2:02. And again, Ben and Nick on the call this weekend, and 30 minutes prior to first pitch, they'll be on the air for the pregame show. So fun weekend.
0: I'm ready.
18: Once again.
0: I'm ready. It should be good crowds out of Haymarket. Get out there.
18: Giveaways all weekend.
0: Yes, I know there's a hat giveaway.
18: Yeah.
0: I know that for sure. But it's going to be a lot of fun. Get out of Haymarket Park, and it could be the final three home games, so be loud.
18: Yep. And again, we'll have softball in the air as long as they're on winning in the Big Ten tournament. And then be out there at Boland Stadium. It should be a fun day, and you can celebrate with the team. And again, we're expecting some really good news coming up on Sunday. So, all right, that's going to do it for us. Thanks to Duke and Chris. Kyle Crooks, I'm Jessica Cootie. Have a great weekend. Hopefully lots of wins for the Wombat Sports. And we'll talk to you on Monday to break it all down.
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26: ABC News, I'm Dave Packer. The U.S. and Iran exchanging a new round of strikes after weeks of calm.
27: The Pentagon says Iran fired missiles at American Navy destroyers trying to cross the Strait of Hormuz, and that the U.S. fired back, striking Iranian military facilities and command locations. Central Command describes the American strikes as self-defense.
26: ABC's Rachel Scott, this is Iran, and the U.S. negotiate a one-page preliminary agreement. An update on that Hantavirus outbreak linked to a cruise ship in the Atlantic. Three people taken off the ship in the last 24 hours, two of them in serious condition. Three people have died. Seven Americans who got off the boat a week ago are being monitored. Secretary of State Marco Rubio spent several hours at the Vatican today. His visit included a meeting with Pope Leo. Former Prince Andrew allegedly threatened near his home. Authorities say he was out for a walk when a man in a ski mask began shouting at him as he approached. The man was arrested for possession of a weapon. This is ABC News. A new study shows a potentially deadly parasite making an appearance in some national parks. ABC's Alex Stone has more.
28: Researchers working on a federal study found a rare but dangerous brain-eating amoeba that causes fatal brain infections in warm waters at several national parks in the West, including at Lake Mead and in Yellowstone, Grand Teton, and Olympic National Park. The study was published by the U.S. Geological Survey, and out of 185 samples at 40 sites, about a third had the amoeba in them. A person can become infected when contaminated water enters through their nose. It's extremely rare to get, but the death rate can be 98% for those who do get it. Alex Stone, ABC News.
26: The U.S. State Department announced they'll begin revoking the passports for thousands of parents who owe more than $100,000 in child support, with plans to greatly expand in the coming months to cover parents who owe more than $2,500 in unpaid support. Dave Packer, ABC News.
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8: The NCN AccuWeather forecast for tonight calls for a chance of rain with increasing clouds, low getting down in the upper 40s. For tomorrow, partly sunny, high near 74. Then for tomorrow night, mostly clear, low getting down to around 47. On Saturday, we have a slight chance of showers and storms, increasing clouds, high near 82. And then for Saturday night, a 50% chance of showers and thunderstorms, low getting down to around 48. And that's your NCN AccuWeather forecast on KWBE.
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0: 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And it goes something like this.

0: He's been right here waiting for you all the way back to 1989. That is a long time. It's Richard Marx on KWBE. Coming up, the Beatles and Bryan Adams right after this.
1: Morning, Sheriff.
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1: I see you're still riding old Blue.
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1: Entering my non-winning pony payout scratch tickets online in the Nebraska Lottery's pony payout promotion. 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
1: Good job, Blue. 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
4: Calling all Nebraska conservatives, you're going to want to pay attention to this. 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Bob Evnen.
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4: Bob Evnen worked with President Trump to make sure illegal aliens will never vote in Nebraska elections. 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For Secretary of State, there's only one choice.
5: 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E-V-N-E-N. 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
1: ABC News, I'm Dave Packard. The U.S. launching what it says is a counterattack on Iranian targets after CENTCOM says Iran fired at U.S. destroyers in the Strait of Hormuz today. It comes as the U.S. and Iran try to restart talks to end the war. More than a dozen reported injuries and hundreds of homes either damaged or destroyed in Mississippi.
2: Damage assessment still underway after multiple tornadoes touched down in Mississippi overnight. Trees blocking roads, including crucial Interstate 55 near Brookhaven. East of there, a mobile home park taking a direct hit. Outside Hattiesburg in the town of Purvis, reports of people trapped in their homes, entire subdivisions in splinters.
1: ABC's Faith Abube in Purvis, Mississippi. Although three people have died, the World Health Organization says the latest outbreak of the hantavirus on board a cruise ship in the Atlantic does not have the contagious hallmarks of the coronavirus pandemic. This is ABC News. A man behind a firebomb attack in Boulder, Colorado last June has now pleaded guilty, spending the rest of his life behind bars. ABC's Alex Stone reports.
3: Mohammed Suleiman, an Egyptian national who prosecutors say has been living in the U.S. illegally, sat in court and pleaded guilty to all 101 state charges against him, including murder. A dozen people were injured in the firebombing attack, and an 82-year-old woman later died from her injuries. He threw Molotov cocktails at a group of marchers on Boulder's Pearl Street Mall who were demonstrating for the release of Israeli hostages last year. Investigators say Suleiman planned the attack and had a desire to, quote, kill all Zionist people. Separately, he's facing federal charges. Alex Stone, ABC News.
1: Indiana's attorney general plans to bring a new criminal case against the popular Roblox gaming platform and messaging platform Discord, alleging the companies are promoting themselves as safe for children while not doing enough to protect children from predators. Dave Packer, ABC News.
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8: The NCN AccuWeather forecast for tonight calls for a chance of rain with increasing clouds, low getting down in the upper 40s. For tomorrow, partly sunny, high near 74. Then for tomorrow night, mostly clear, low getting down to around 47. On Saturday, we have a slight chance of showers and storms, increasing clouds, high near 82. And then for Saturday night, a 50% chance of showers and thunderstorms, low getting down to around 48. And that's your NCN AccuWeather forecast on KWBE.
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1: ABC News, I'm Dave Packer. Multiple sources tell ABC News that the CDC has activated their emergency operations center and has classified the hantavirus outbreak at level 3. This is the lowest level of emergency activation and comes after a deadly outbreak on a cruise ship in the Atlantic. Severe storms and tornadoes leaving behind a trail of destruction in Mississippi.
2: Across the state, at least 17 people hurt and more than 1,000 buildings and homes destroyed. The trail of destruction here in Lamar County, 16 miles long.
1: ABC's Faith Abube in Purvis, Mississippi. A trade court ruled today that President Trump's global 10% tariff is unlawful. The president put the 10% tariff in place hours after the Supreme Court ruled against his first attempt at tariffs in February. The U.S. launching what it says is a counterattack on Iranian targets after CENTCOM said that Iran fired at U.S. destroyers in the Strait of Hormuz. This is ABC News. The growing popularity of ultra-marathon races is putting the spotlight on elite runners, with a race in Arizona this week bringing record-breaking wins and a heartbreaking tragedy.
3: Tragedy and triumph on the trails of the Cocodona 250 race in Arizona. Ultra-marathoner Rachel Entrekin, the overall winner for both women and men, set a new course record Wednesday, finishing the 250-mile race in 56 hours, 9 minutes, and 28 seconds. The Cocodona 250 is known as one of the toughest U.S. ultra-marathons. Runners pass through the red rocks of Sedona and trek more than a mile in elevation. Organizers also confirmed a woman participant died collapsing while running that race due to a medical emergency. No other details were disclosed. Michelle Franzen, ABC News.
1: Rapper Kodak Black faces new legal trouble in his arrest in Florida this week for allegedly trafficking MDMA last year after drugs were found during a search of his vehicle. Dave Packer, ABC News.
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8: The NCN AccuWeather forecast for tonight calls for a chance of rain with increasing clouds, low getting down in the upper 40s. For tomorrow, partly sunny, high near 74. Then for tomorrow night, mostly clear, low getting down to around 47. On Saturday, we have a slight chance of showers and storms, increasing clouds, high near 82. And then for Saturday night, a 50% chance of showers and thunderstorms, low getting down to around 48. And that's your NCN AccuWeather forecast on KWBE.
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9: Let's get it together, all right?

I guess tomorrow I'll be back in love again. It's The Cure on KWBE. Well, Party Palooza is back. We'll be jamming on June 12th with great music and a chance to win cool prizes. The Happy Endings Band will be performing on the Mechanical Room and ECU Stop stage. And we'd like to thank these fine sponsors, including Cottonwood Hospice, Brick and Mortar Realty in Beatrice, Husker Rehab in Beatrice, Lincoln, Fairbury in Nebraska City, Dynas Pharmacy, and Sunrise Bakery. The gates open at 5 and the band starts rocking at 6 p.m. Our Party Palooza also made possible by Vintage Venue in downtown Beatrice and TLC Elite Greens in Beatrice.

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My name is Alex Veneman, and I'll be keeping you company tonight as we cruise on towards the sunrise. 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
3: The NCN AccuWeather forecast for the overnight early morning hours calls for increasing clouds with a low getting down in the upper 40s. Later on today, partly sunny, high near 74. Then for tonight, mostly clear, low getting down to around 47. On Saturday, we have a slight chance of showers and storms, increasing clouds, high near 82. And then on Saturday night, a 50-50 shot of showers and thunderstorms, low near 48. And that's your NCN AccuWeather forecast on KWBE.
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We got Cheap Trick as well as REM on cue, but playing for you right now here on our late night hours to help finish up this hour. 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
4: The NCN AccuWeather forecast for the overnight early morning hours calls for increasing clouds with a low getting down in the upper 40s. Later on today, partly sunny, high near 74. Then for tonight, mostly clear, low getting down to around 47. On Saturday, we have a slight chance of showers and storms, increasing clouds, high near 82. And then on Saturday night, a 50-50 shot of showers and thunderstorms, low near 48. And that's your NCN AccuWeather forecast on KWBE.
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That was the 1972 classic Dancing in the Moonlight by King Harvest here on KWBE. 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
6: The NCN AccuWeather forecast for the overnight early morning hours calls for increasing clouds with a low getting down in the upper 40s. Later on today, partly sunny, high near 74. Then for tonight, mostly clear, low getting down to around 47. On Saturday, we have a slight chance of showers and storms, increasing clouds, high near 82. And then on Saturday night, a 50-50 shot of showers and thunderstorms, low near 48. And that's your NCN AccuWeather forecast on KWBE.
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8: Very cool.

Coming up at the top of the next here on our late night hours, we got Fleetwood Mac as well as Hootie and the Blowfish on cue. But playing for you right now on KWBE to help finish up this hour, it's one of my personal favorites, You Give Love a Bad Name by Bon Jovi.

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That was Electric Light Orchestra. 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

0: Coming up next here on KWBE, we got the Eagles with the Life in the Fast Lane, as well as Stepping Out by Joe Jackson right after that. But first, before we get to any of that, let's take a quick peek at the weather forecast.
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4: The NCN AccuWeather forecast for the overnight early morning hours calls for increasing clouds with a low getting down in the upper 40s. Later on today, partly sunny, high near 74. Then for tonight, mostly clear, low getting down to around 47. On Saturday, we have a slight chance of showers and storms, increasing clouds, high near 82. And then on Saturday night, a 50-50 shot of showers and thunderstorms, low near 48. And that's your NCN AccuWeather forecast on KWBE.
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That's right, it's Morning Trivia, brought to you by Frontier Appliance of Beatrice, as well as Hoops Guy Practice of Beatrice. 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
3: The NCN AccuWeather forecast for the overnight early morning hours calls for increasing clouds with a low getting down in the upper 40s. Later on today, partly sunny, high near 74. Then for tonight, mostly clear, low getting down to around 47. On Saturday, we have a slight chance of showers and storms, increasing clouds, high near 82. And then on Saturday night, a 50-50 shot of showers and thunderstorms, low near 48. And that's your NCN AccuWeather forecast on KWBE.
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We're nearing the end of our late night hours here on KWBE. Hope all of you listening out there had a great night, and I hope I helped just to make it a little bit better. 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This has been Alex Veneman, wishing every single one of you out there a wonderful Friday.

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1: ABC News, I'm Brian Clark. President Trump says there's still a ceasefire in place with Iran, even though the U.S. and Iran exchanged fire in the Strait of Hormuz Thursday.
2: They trifled. I call that a trifle. I'll let you know when there's no ceasefire. You won't have to know. If there's no ceasefire, you're not going to have to know. You're just going to have to look at one big glow coming out of Iran.
1: Sources tell ABC News the Centers for Disease Control and Prevention's classified the hantavirus outbreak as a level 3 emergency, which means the risk to the general public remains low. There are still 6 confirmed cases stemming from a Dutch cruise ship. A flight attendant suspected of having the virus tested negative. Just in time for final exams, millions of college students shut out of the Canvas system that's used to manage coursework. A hacking group says it got into nearly 9,000 Canvas accounts for different schools. And change could be coming in the UK. Big losses for Prime Minister Keir Starmer's governing Labour Party in elections. This is ABC News. Billions of dollars of trades in the oil market are under federal investigation for suspicious timing. ABC Chief Investigative Correspondent Aaron Katersky tells ABC News podcast Start Here.
3: We know there are at least 4 of them that sources tell ABC News the Justice Department and commodities regulators are now probing. And they all occurred in late March and early April, and they all had to do with announcements either from President Trump or from Iran.
1: For example, on March 23rd, 15 minutes before the president announced he would delay threatened attacks on Iran's power grid, traders bet more than $500 million that oil prices would fall. Train tickets to World Cup games at New Jersey's MetLife Stadium are getting somewhat cheaper. They were priced at $150. But the governor of New Jersey says the prices have been lowered to $105 thanks to corporate sponsors and other sources of funding. I'm Brian Clark, ABC News.
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6: Hogs were mixed Thursday. Soybeans, cattle, and corn finished lower. I'm John Perkins with a Brownfield Market Update. Speed wins. That's why Steins focused on delivering higher-yielding genetics faster than the competition. Why they release more new Enlist E3 lines than any other company. Stein has yield. Soybeans are down on fund and technical selling. Also, crude oil was lower for most of the session. Weekly export sales are marketing near low, and the trade's waiting to see what happens next week in China. Commodities also continue to monitor the situation in the Middle East. July beans were 2.5 lower at 11.92 and a quarter. August was down 2.25 at 11.86 and three quarters. July soybean meal was up $1.60 at 3.18.90. July soybean oil was down 87 points at 74.15. Corn was weak. Old crop export sales were good, but below average. New crop sales were routine. The trade's monitoring planting delays and potential emergence impacts from cooler weather. July corn was down 1 at 467.5, and September was 3/4 lower at 474.25. And wheat was lower. The hard red winter crop continues to be hit by weather issues ranging from drought to snow. Still, the market's focus continues to largely be on the ample global supply and mostly favorable world crop weather. July Chicago was 5 lower at 612.25. July Kansas City was down 19.75 at 667.25. July Minneapolis was 18.25 lower at 673.75. Live and feeder cattle were sharply lower, pressured by technical selling and the lower midday move in beef. Megan Grebner has more on cash livestock in just a moment. June live was down $3.42 at $2.50.05, and August was $3 lower at $2.45.90. August feeders were down $6.87 at $3.66.17. And hogs closed mixed, mostly higher on spread trade over sold signals and the higher midday move in pork. June was down 32 at 99.37. July was up 70 at 102.95. Megan Grebner has that full look at the cash livestock markets after this.
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12: Solid day of business for direct cash cattle trade. Live deals in the South were up mostly $256 to $257, $2 to $3 higher than the previous week's weighted averages. Dress deals in the North were up mostly $402, $2 to $3 higher than the prior week's weighted average basis. Box beef was sharply lower with light demand for solid offerings. Choice down $268 at $386.94. Select was $521 lower at $384.42. Estimated cattle slaughter was 109,000 head. Cash hogs closed sharply lower with a very light negotiated run. Barrows and gilts at the National Daily Direct down 389 with a weighted average of 90.70. Prices at the regional direct markets were not reported due to confidentiality. Pork values closed higher, up 50 cents at 95.60. Picnics and butts were both up sharply. And estimated hog slaughter was 484,000 head. I'm Megan Grebner. Brownfield Ag News.
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23: Well, good morning and welcome to a Friday. Ready to get things started? Temperature right now here at the studios this morning, we're at 60 degrees. Your forecast calling for a high this afternoon of 75, low tonight down to 47. Tomorrow, highs around 83. And on Sunday, Mother's Day, sunshine high of 71. Do have a chance of rain over the weekend. We're looking at about a 60% chance on Saturday night. About a 30% chance for late Saturday afternoon. Getting into Monday of next week, sunshine high of 81. Tuesday, sunny high of 85. Here this morning at our studios, we're at 60 degrees.

news, weather, classic hits. It's all right here to start your day. Thanks for tuning us in this morning. We are KWBE.

0: Follow you, follow me. Music from Genesis here on your Friday morning on KWBE. Good morning. I got music from Mike and the Mechanics in Boston on the way. Right now, we're going to check in with the Brownfield Network.
1: A solid day for direct cash cattle business and cash hogs were sharply lower. Good morning. I'm Megan Grebner with your Brownfield Livestock Market Report. It was a decent day for direct cash cattle trade. Live deals in the south were up mostly $256 to $257. There were a few marked at $258. That's generally $2 to $3 higher than the previous week's weighted averages. Dress deals in the north were up mostly $402, $2 to $3 higher than the prior week's weighted average basis. At the Hub City Livestock Auction in South Dakota, steers 850 to 899 pounds and 950 to 999 pounds were $6 to $10 higher, with spots of $15 higher. Steers 1,000 to 1,049 pounds were $3 to $5 lower. Heifers were not well compared. The USDA says there was very good demand for the offering. Most of the cattle were big finishing types that were sold in loads and strings. Flesh was moderate to heavy. The market was active. Medium and large one feeder steers, 950 to 994 pounds, brought 341 to 360, 50. Medium and large one feeder heifers, 650 to 686 pounds, brought $400 to $414. Box beef was sharply lower with light demand for solid offerings. Choice down $2.68 at $386.94. Select was 5.21 lower at 384.42. Estimated cattle slaughter was 109,000 head, down 1,000 on the week and down more than 12,000 on the year. Cash hogs closed sharply lower with a very light negotiated run. It's been a pretty slow week for negotiated hog business. Processors have been moving needed numbers at their pace, which for the most part hasn't been at higher prices. Demand remains critical. There are some bright spots when it comes to global demand for U.S. pork, but there are still lingering concerns about long-term strength. Barrows and gilts at the National Daily Direct were down 389 with a weighted average of 90.70. Prices at the regional direct markets were not reported. Pork values were higher at 50 cents at 95.60. Picnics and butts were both up sharply. And estimated hog slaughter was 484,000 head, up 5,000 on the week and up about 3,000 on the year. At the CME, live and feeder cattle were pressured by technical selling and sharply lower box beef, and lean hog futures were mixed, adjusting spreads. I'm Megan Grebner for Brownfield.
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0: Peace of Mind, Boston on KWBE. Well, it's farmers market season. We're going to talk about the farmers market in downtown Beatrice coming up a little bit later this morning. That's our topic of discussion on our Beatrice Today program. 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
1: If you have never grown a garden, it's easy to believe it's, well, easy. It's not. Hello, everyone. I'm Cindy Young with Brownfield, and this is my two cents. There is a certain confidence that comes with buying a few packets of seeds, watching a couple of videos, and declaring, how hard can it be? In theory, you plant, you water, the sun does its thing, and voila, fresh vegetables. In reality, it is a bit more humbling. Gardening has a way of quickly reminding you that you are not in charge. The weather doesn't check your plans. Rain shows up late or not at all. Temperatures swing wildly. And just when things start looking promising, something decides your garden is also their buffet. Weeds, of course, grow faster than anything that you intentionally planted. Pests show up overnight, and the squirrels, and the groundhogs, and the possums. And that one tomato plant you were counting on, it suddenly becomes the most dramatic thing in your life. 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Oh, but friends, when it works, when you finally pick something you grew yourself, there is not a better feeling. So yes, definitely plant the garden. I'm Cindy Young with Brownfield. That's my two cents.
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0: Our forecast for this Mother's Day weekend. Hey, looking pretty good for Sunday. Lots of sunshine Sunday, high around 71. Winds out of the north about 5 miles per hour. Yeah, beautiful Mother's Day forecast for us. Today we're looking at sunshine, high 75. Tomorrow, 30% chance of rain late in the afternoon, high around 83. That chance of rain will increase to 60% tomorrow night. Then on Sunday, sunny, 71 for the high. Monday, sunny, 81. Tuesday, sunny, high of 85. It's 60 this morning here at KWBE.

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0: Mike and the Mechanics and All I Need is a Miracle on KWBE. 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During the 7 a.m. hour, we'll give you another chance to win a Party Palooza prize. 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That'll be on Friday, June 12th. That's again coming up in the 7 a.m. hour this morning. 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
1: Near seasonal mid-spring setup of temperature and rainfall over the next few days for much of the heartland. Another pattern shift into warmer and perhaps still wetter southwest to northeast through the plains and corn belt locales next week. Good Friday morning, everyone. It's agriculture meteorologist Greg Solier back in with your ag weather today right here on Brownfield Ag News. Good day's worth of weather it was yesterday over the western through southwestern corn belt back into the plains. Sunshine, milder environs, especially back west of the Missouri. Opportunities to inspect those winter wheat fields coming off the cold earlier on in the week. Pasture lands and rangelands with ongoing dryness and drought. Some indication of a little more rain back in the forecast for parts of the central and southern plains going forward. We'll touch on that in just a second. In the meantime, scattered showers, a couple of thunderstorms expected to play out as the day wears on today into the Mid-Mississippi Valley. That was a story over the eastern through central and southern Corn Belt yesterday. Just enough rainfall to settle the dust in some spots, others picking up a quick tenth to quarter inch. In any event, the first in a series of ongoing frontal waves on the move, northwest to southeast with a deepening northerly branch of the jet stream pattern expected to evolve over the course of the weekend. At the same frontal boundary on the move out of the Mississippi Valley across the eastern through southern Corn Belt for the day today, and an increase in rain showers, some thunderstorm activity as the day wears on, and we'll see about a quarter inch of rain in some of the more significant rainier areas, if you will, into parts of the I-70 corridor down towards the Ohio River as well. A couple of gusty thunderstorms that can't be ruled out. Next frontal boundary on the move through the northern Great Lakes region will arrive there over the course of the day tomorrow, especially tomorrow morning. Otherwise, organized rains into the northeast into England, and speaking of organized rains, they'll get it again down across the heart of Cotton Belt country. I-10 and I-20, lower Mississippi Valley Delta region across the southern Mid-Atlantic region. Expectations of a half to an inch and a half worth of rain there, with some moisture breaking out, by the way, back up across parts of the northern and central plains by tomorrow morning. That frontal wave on the move to the east and southeast, and once again, an increase in rain shower thunderstorm activity favoring the eastern and southern corn belt back into the southern plains for the back end of the weekend. And again, those same southern winter wheat areas will see perhaps upwards of 1 to maybe 2 inches of rain. Oklahoma down through Texas of the Red River Valley of the South accordingly. In any event, high pressure builds on in, maybe a little patchy frost again come Monday morning across the uppermost Midwest and Great Lakes areas. That high pressure area off to the east, temperatures begin to warm and moderate on the backside of that high, with increasing shower thunderstorm prospects back west of the Missouri, probably by Tuesday, Wednesday, and then Thursday to Friday in areas west of the Mississippi and the eastern Corn Belt locales late next week. But at the same time, temperatures onwards and upwards. If it's in the ground, soil moistures have been about so-so to adequate to surplus, not drowned out. Some good crop growth, emergence, and development expected to build, at least into the western and southern Corn Belt areas, later next week. I'm Greg Soldier with your Ag Weather Today.
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3: When we're planting corn and it's wet, the seed is struggling to kind of get up through the ground, and we could already start having rust or leaf spot.
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3: Early disease that gets started out in the canopy stage, it's important that we get a fungicide with two modes of action out there, like an Aquila XL, Astraza Yield. 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

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We have news from ABC coming your way here shortly. 60 is our temperature. Good morning.

Only the Lonely, The Motels on KWBE. Know someone who's celebrating a birthday or an anniversary? Give us a call this morning. We have our birthday line coming up shortly after 6:30 here on KWBE.

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1: ABC News, I'm Brian Clark. Pope Leo visiting a Marian pilgrimage shrine in the historic town of Pompeii, his first stop on a trip to southern Italy that marks 1 year since he was elected as the first U.S.-born pope. Secretary of State Marco Rubio visited the Pope yesterday, and Democratic Representative Janelle Bynum's calling on the secretary and the CDC to come up with a plan to repatriate the 17 Americans still on board the cruise ship at the center of a hantavirus outbreak, that ship now heading to the Canary Islands. The April jobs report out this morning will give another look at how the Iran war has affected the economy. Asked about gas prices, President Trump told reporters Thursday,
2: "Gas prices are way down, and the stock market is way up today. So gas prices have come down."
1: But prices are still more than $1.60 higher than when the war began. The president also said the ceasefire remains intact, even though the U.S. and Iran exchanged fire. This is ABC News. A guilty plea from the man who carried out a firebomb attack last year in Colorado that led to the death of an 82-year-old woman.
3: After Mohammed Suleiman pleaded guilty to carrying out the anti-Semitic firebombing attack on pro-Israel marchers in Boulder last June, hours later, a Boulder County judge sentenced him to life in prison plus hundreds of years. In a statement through an Arabic interpreter before his sentencing, Suleiman apologized and said his actions were not in line with the teachings of Islam. Suleiman is an Egyptian national who prosecutors say has been living in the U.S. illegally. He's also facing federal charges that could get him the death penalty if he pleads guilty or is convicted. Alex Stone, ABC News.
1: The NCAA's men's and women's Division I basketball tournaments are getting bigger. The NCAA says they'll expand next year from 68 to 76 teams. That a key element that allowed the plan to make financial sense was opening up sponsorship to alcohol companies. I'm Brian Clark, ABC News.
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9: Good morning, this is a check of news on KWBE. I'm Jake Bartecki. Well, the University of Nebraska Systems reported that a major hack interrupted access to Canvas, the school's learning management system, preventing some users from accessing it. According to Troy Fetterson, University of Nebraska Lincoln Senior Director of Strategic Communication, Canvas users around the world, including all four NU campuses, experienced some form of interruptions to access yesterday. Canvas remains unavailable across the University of Nebraska system. Canvas was also impacting students at Creighton University. The incident was initially reported on May 1st by Instructure, the parent company of Canvas. Chief Information Security Officer Steve Proud wrote that the information involved in the attack included names, student ID numbers, messages between users, and email addresses. According to the University of Nebraska, the issue is vendor-driven and nationwide, affecting multiple institutions. The university has not been able to notify of any direct impact to campuses. However, it's currently finals week, and UITS will continue to monitor the situation and provide updates as new information emerges. Citing a long criminal history and past failures of probation, a Wymore man is going to prison on a felony drug conviction. 50-year-old Todd Party was sentenced Thursday by District Judge Rick Schreiner to serve 2 years in state prison, followed by a year of post-release supervision. The judge gave Party the option of serving out prison or adding the post-release term. Party, who was convicted of possession of methamphetamine, had recently entered drug treatment. His attorney, Dustin Garrison, sought probation in the case.
10: He spent some time in prison, and we're still here. Probation, on the other hand, might give him the tools to succeed. And I just don't know that prison will do that.
9: Judge Schreiner noted that Party's decision to enter treatment to seek sobriety comes in a criminal case stemming from an arrest more than a year ago in March of 2025.
11: You have a 32-year criminal history. You have been to treatment 5 times, once for alcohol, 4 times for drugs. You don't work.
9: Schreiner said Party has also served past prison terms of probation along with a 120-month federal prison term with 5 years of supervised release.
11: We would like you to solve your problems that continually bring you before this court and others. You don't have to live like this. Post-release supervision may be your opportunity. If not, you are going to die.
9: Party received credit off his prison term for 20 days already spent in custody. He was fined $750 and ordered to pay court costs of $170. Nebraska State Patrol troopers arrested a Ceresco man after multiple pursuits in Lancaster County Wednesday night. Authorities said a trooper spotted a BMW going more than 95 miles an hour on Interstate 80 near Lincoln around 8:30 p.m. When the trooper attempted to stop the car, the driver took off, reaching speeds of more than 160 miles per hour. The pursuit was called off because of safety concerns, but troopers later spotted the same vehicle again in Lincoln. Stop sticks were deployed before the driver eventually stopped near Highway 77 and Agnew Road and ran off on foot. Troopers later identified and arrested the driver after he returned home early Thursday morning. 20-year-old Nathaniel Campbell was booked into the Lancaster County Jail on charges including flight to avoid arrest, second offense reckless driving, and obstructing a peace officer. This has been a check of news on KWBE.
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14: The forecast for the KWBE listening area, temperatures for the afternoon in the mid-70s. Tonight, our low dropping down to 47. Saturday, 30% chance of rain late in the afternoon, your high temperature of 83. Saturday night, a 60% chance of rain with that low dropping down to 49. For Mother's Day on Sunday, mostly sunny with a high temperature of 71.
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9: From the NCN Sports Desk, I'm Jake Bartacki with a sports update. Well, the Beatrice Orangemen baseball season is complete. The Orangemen fell to Lincoln Northwest 6-4 in round one of districts after the Falcons score 3 in the top of the seventh to pull off the comeback win. Good start for the Orangemen. They jumped out to a 3-0 lead in the first with RBIs in the frame by Baldwin, Rennie, and Corlett. Lincoln Northwest would answer, though, in the top of the second after Paul King would drive in 2. After James Scholl would issue back-to-back 2-out walks, the Falcons then tied the game at 3-3 in the third on a 2-out RBI single. With the bases loaded in the bottom of the fourth, Austin Baldwin would break the tie with an RBI single to get the Orangemen ahead 4-3. It would stay that way until the seventh. And after a strong 6 innings from James Scholl, Austin Baldwin would come in relief and surrender 3 runs with 2 coming on a costly series of Orangemen errors. Beatrice ends the season at 4-17. Survive and advance. That was the motto for Husker softball yesterday in the Big Ten Tournament. It'll be the motto again this afternoon. Was not easy, but Nebraska snuck past Michigan 4-2 behind a big homer from Emerson Cope. Huskers had 9 hits in the win, but it was still a grind, which leads them to the next round where they will face Indiana this afternoon. IU rolled by Washington 9-2 in round one as they meet Jordy Fromm and the Huskers for the first time this season this afternoon. Well, if Nebraska baseball wants to keep the hopes of hosting a regional alive, they're going to need a good weekend. Rival Iowa Hawkeyes are in town for a 3-game set that begins tonight at Haymarket Park. Number 25, Nebraska, will begin the series with Carson Yasa on the bump against Tyler Guerin, who's 2-2 with a 6.8 ERA for the Hawkeyes. Hawkeyes enter at 29-18 on the year. First pitch tonight is set for 6 p.m. Saturday and Sunday games, both 2 p.m. first pitches. This has been a sports update on KWBE with sports in your home for the Big Orange, the Big Red. I'm Jake Bartacki.
17: Calling all Nebraska conservatives, you're going to want to pay attention to this. 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
17: Bob Evnen worked with President Trump to make sure illegal aliens will never vote in Nebraska elections. The only candidate endorsed by Nebraska Right to Life and an A rating from the NRA. For Secretary of State, there's only one choice.
18: Re-elect Bob Evnen. 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
19: Hello, I'm Kellen Havikin with the latest agribusiness news on Brownfield. The latest U.S. drought monitor shows nearly 3/4 of the U.S. cattle herd is being impacted by significant drought conditions. Craig Uden is the president of the Nebraska Cattlemen.
20: We might just move it up to over 1 million cows. It would be a challenge as far as how they're going to have to be managed this year versus a normal year.
19: The Department of Justice has settled their civil lawsuit against data company AgriStats for potential anti-competitive practices in the meat industry. In a social media post on Thursday, Acting Attorney General Todd Blanche says the agreement will make the company's pricing reports available to all buyers and sellers. Stephanie Porter with the Illinois Soybean Association says the calendar pushing into May means farmers may need to adjust their planting priorities.
21: If you haven't already, focus your attention on the corn so you can get that planted.
19: I'm Kellen Havikin for Brownfield.
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27: Isn't it a lovely morning?

We're buying flowers, we're buying greeting cards, and we're taking mom out on a special outing, like dinner, brunch, or something. Those are the top three things when it comes to Mother's Day gifts. Other items include gift cards, jewelry, and clothing. 47% of Americans are going to plan on celebrating Mother's Day this year. 34% say they will not. Meanwhile, 34% say they plan to celebrate Father's Day, while 45% say they will not. So when you were growing up, how busy was mom? Well, according to a recent poll, 75% of people say their mother did more housework than dad. 53% said that mom was more involved in their daily activities. And 47% said that mom was more affectionate than dad. What are you doing for Mother's Day? Looking good on Sunday. Sunshine, temperatures in the lower 70s across our KWBE listening area. Looking good. Now, some of you are going to be busy with graduation, right? Yeah, we got some graduations over the weekend. And we certainly want to say congratulations to all those seniors who will be walking across the stage and getting their diplomas. We say congratulations to the seniors and their families. Looks like right now, if you've got some open houses that you're working on for the weekend, the weather is looking good all weekend long.

0: Playing the classics here on your Friday morning. Music from Journey and Faithful Lee on KWBE. Working our way into a Mother's Day weekend. We're asking you today on our Facebook page our question of the day. Who is or was the best TV mom? In honor of Mother's Day, we're asking you, who's the best TV mom of all time? Well, there's a website that's also asking that same question. So let's compare. What answers do we have? Okay. Rich says Patricia Richardson from Home Improvement. Marv says Carol Brady. Carolyn says Olivia Walton. Janet says Olivia Walton and Carol Brady. And the list goes on and on and on here as we have folks who are commenting. Keith says June Cleaver. All right. Shirley says Karen from Little House on the Prairie. And Terry also says June Cleaver. And Dennis says Marge Simpson. So on the website, ranker.com, they were asking the same question. And their number one pick so far is Kitty from The 70s Show. It's Kitty Foreman. The number one choice from that 70s show. Others in the top 10 include Carol Brady from the Brady Bunch. She came in at number 9. Wilma Flintstone from the Flintstones came in at number 5. And Morticia Adams of the Adams Family coming in at number 3. Interesting. Okay. Oh, Marge Simpson also came in on that top 10. I think, let's see, Marge was at number 6. Reba also made the top 10 from Reba. You can go ahead and comment on our Facebook page and answer what you think is, who is or was the best TV mom. We'd love to hear from you.
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3: Good morning. This is a check of news on KWBE. I'm Jake Bartecki. Well, the University of Nebraska Systems reported that a major hack interrupted access to Canvas, the school's learning management system, preventing some users from accessing it. According to Troy Federson, University of Nebraska Lincoln Senior Director of Strategic Communication, Canvas users around the world, including all 4 NU campuses, experienced some form of interruptions to access yesterday. Canvas remains unavailable across the University of Nebraska system. Canvas was also impacting students at Creighton University. The incident was initially reported on May 1st by Instructure, the parent company of Canvas. Chief Information Security Officer Steve Proud wrote that the information involved in the attack included names, student ID numbers, messages between users, and email addresses. According to the University of Nebraska, the issue is vendor-driven and nationwide, affecting multiple institutions. The university has not been able to notify of any direct impact to campuses. However, it's currently finals week, and UITS will continue to monitor the situation and provide updates as new information emerges. Nebraska State Patrol troopers arrested a Ceresco man after multiple pursuits in Lancaster County Wednesday night. Authorities said a trooper spotted a BMW going more than 95 miles an hour on Interstate 80 near Lincoln around 8:30 p.m. When the trooper attempted to stop the car, the driver took off, reaching speeds of more than 160 miles per hour. The pursuit was called off because of safety concerns, but troopers later spotted the same vehicle again in Lincoln. Stop sticks were deployed before the driver eventually stopped near Highway 77 and Agnew Road and ran off on foot. Troopers later identified and arrested the driver after he returned home early Thursday morning. 20-year-old Nathaniel Campbell was booked into the Lancaster County Jail on charges including flight to avoid arrest, second offense reckless driving, and obstructing a peace officer. This has been a check of news on KWBE.
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0: 740 at KWBE, 20 before the hour. Temperature this morning here at KWBE, well, we are currently at 56 degrees. The forecast for the day is calling for a high temperature of 75. Tomorrow's high around 83. And for Mother's Day, sunny on Sunday with a high of 71. This hour here at KWBE, the relative humidity 47%. Winds are out of the northeast at 10 miles per hour. 56 degrees.
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0: 19 before the hour, we're going to play morning trivia coming up here shortly. We have another vote going on in our Music Madness contest. We are moving right along here. We're in the next round of the bracket. And as far as yesterday, Lynyrd Skynyrd's Tuesday's Gone was the winner of the vote yesterday, so that advances in our bracket. So today we have Queen and We Are the Champions taking on Taking Care of Business by BTO. And right now, Queen is dominating the vote. Not close at all. Not close at all. Go ahead, go to our Facebook page, cast your vote. It's all brought to you by Sunrise Bakery, Lobby Plumbing, Heating, Air, and Hardware near Blue Springs, Jim's Carpet, and Brick and Mortar Realty. We are going to be giving away a 55-inch Roku TV to the best bracket. And, you know, I was going through the brackets the other day. I'm not for sure. I haven't checked now for a couple of days. But we did have an individual with a perfect bracket. Yeah. I had to go back and I recounted again, checked it out, and we had a perfect bracket earlier in the week. I meant to mention that earlier. Now, that may have changed over the last couple of days. But earlier, we did have an individual, one listener, who was doing really, really well. Meanwhile, there's a lot of you right behind that perfect bracket. So this is going to be close. This is going to be good. If we do have a tie, of course, again, we do draw. But we'll wait and see as we work our way through voting. So again, go to our Facebook page. You can vote either for Queen today or for BTO.
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0: 844, it's a Friday, and that means we get to check in with Rich at Rewound Power Motors here in Beatrice. Let's get him on the line. Rich Dobendieck, good morning to you.
9: Hey, good morning, Dave. Good morning, everyone. Hope you're waking up to a beautiful Friday. I think it is, so weekend before Mother's Day. $284, huh, Dave?
0: That's what they're saying, yeah.
9: Yeah, it cost me a lot more than that, Dave.
0: It does. A lot more, huh? Don't even get you started.
9: Yeah, you know, let's see, this year I got her tickets to Shinedown. We got to go to Sioux Falls, South Dakota to see her, see them. So, you know, you got hotel tickets, meals. So, yeah, it cost me a little more than $284, I'll tell you that much.
0: Oh, but hey, she's worth it. Come on.
9: She is.
0: There you go.
9: I am not going to argue that fact at all. She is worth every penny of it. And I'd spend more if she'd let me. So,
0: even if she does put you in the doghouse sometimes.
9: Even if she puts me in the doghouse, Dave, because you know what, Dave? I stop and I think and I go, crap, I deserve that.
0: Don't blame her, right?
9: No, I don't.
0: Oh, my. Yep.
9: You know, but it's always funny because she's always smiling when she throws me in the doghouse.
0: So. She's even smiling more when she throws away the key and walks away.
9: Probably.
0: Oh, so what's going on?
9: Well, let's see. What's going on? Lots of whining, irrigation work being done. Got small motors trying to get done, welders. This has been a week for welders. We've had several welders through the door, getting welders repaired. Just a reminder, we're an authorized service center for Miller Electric products. So if you have a Miller welder and you need it repaired, a lot of the common breakdowns that I see, we have those parts on the shelf. So we can get it back up and going as soon as I can get to it. That's the other side of it is being able to get to it. So, you know, we're pretty busy, and so I've been cranking out some pretty hefty hours and trying to get things done and keep things flowing and moving through here. Our small engine side, I know he's busy as well. We got lots of stuff coming in the door. But we're, like I said, we're getting a lot of stuff done. So I know there's a lot of stuff there's a lot of mowers and stuff ready to go back out the door this morning. So he's been working hard. I know he worked last night till about 7:30. And so we've been putting in some hours trying to keep things moving and flowing through here. So alternators and starters, you know, it's we got plenty of them that we've constantly working on and doing. Most of that stuff is all industrial. You know, we even had one we found out was obsolete. And so the customer, well, what do I do? And I said, well, can you get some new brackets fabricated? This one here should be pretty close and work just beautiful for you. And so we got him a replacement alternator, you know, that, yes, he's going to have to go home and make some new brackets or modify his brackets that are on the engine to make that alternator fit again. And that's just kind of how things go once in a while. You know, you get that one odd one that nobody, you know, makes anymore, and then we can't get parts for. We have three different suppliers that we can go through to get parts. And so usually, and I say usually because now we've had one where I can say, well, we couldn't get no parts for it. But 99% of the time we can get parts for whatever it is you're bringing in the door. And we can get it fixed, or we can get you a replacement. It just, you know, like I've always talked about, Dave, it's always about costs. We try to watch that, and we want you to have the best value for your dollar, not just the cheapest, but, you know, we also look at the quality and that type of thing and make our recommendations based on multiple facts and figures that we try to accumulate and get. So you got questions about any of this, you can come on out here at 29107 U.S. Highway 77. We'll be glad to visit with you. You can give us a call at 402-228-4356. We are here Monday through Friday, 8 to 5, and Saturdays 9 till noon. Now, we got Memorial Weekend coming up. I believe it's the 23rd. We are going to be closed that Saturday. And we are going to be closed that Monday. So we are taking our 3-day weekend. So
10: Keep that in mind, folks. If you got something that you need to get fixed, boy, I'd tell you what, get it in this week. You know, as busy as we are, it might take us a little bit to get to it. Mowers and gas engines, stuff like that, not so bad. But the electric motors and generators and all that electrical is backed up just a little bit. So like I said, I'm putting some hours in. I've been working some really long hours, 12 to 14 hour days, trying to keep up with everything. So, folks, we appreciate you. We love you. And we look forward to seeing you and serving you if we can. So, Dave, I'm going to turn it back to you. And we will talk to you next Friday.
0: Sounds like a plan. Have a great weekend. Enjoy the weather, and we'll talk to you next week.
10: Sounds good, Dave.
0: All right.
10: Happy Mother's Day. Congratulations to all the graduates, to all your moms out there, and have a good weekend.
0: You too. Thanks, Rich. Rich Dominique with us this morning from Rewound Power Motors.
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0: Okay, here we go. You must be 19 years of age or older to play. And if you've won something from us in the last 30 days, please do not call. Let's give somebody else a chance to call in. Four Nebraska Lottery scratch-off tickets are yours. You could possibly win up to $7,000 with these lottery tickets. Question for the morning is, on this date, 2010, 16 years ago today, this individual became the oldest person to host Saturday Night Live. It happened on this date 16 years ago today. Who was that individual? 402-228-5924. Good morning, KWBE. What's your guess?
16: Betty White.
0: Yep, it was Betty White at the age of 88. Who's this calling this morning?
16: This is Trent Techmark.
0: Trent, congratulations. You can stop on in at our studios. I got four lottery tickets here. Hopefully you can scratch them off and win some extra cash.
16: Excellent. Thanks a lot.
0: You bet, Trent. Thanks. Have a great day and a great weekend.
16: You too.
0: All right. Thanks. Well, that didn't take long. Trent knew that one right away. Trent got it right. Betty White became the oldest person to host Saturday Night Live at the tender age of 88. Happened on this date back in 2010. Trent, congratulations. You can check out Trivia Monday through Friday right here on KWBE.
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0: 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The hours, Saturday, 9 to 6. And on Sunday, 9 to 3. That's this weekend, the 50th annual Mother's Day Market in Marysville, Kansas. It's Coffee and Convo on Tuesday mornings. 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
0: 57 degrees our temperature as we work our way to 8 o'clock. 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
1: ABC News, I'm Brian Clark. 1 year since Pope Leo's election, he's marking the day in southern Italy. He met Thursday with Secretary of State Marco Rubio, whose boss, President Trump, has criticized the Pope's calls for peace between the U.S. and Iran.
2: The church has always interacted on behalf of a mission for peace and a respect for all of humanity. But at the end, it was a very cordial and important meeting, and it's important to share our points of view.
1: He characterized the meeting as very positive. President Trump says the ceasefire with Iran is still intact, even though the U.S. and Iran exchanged fire on Thursday. The April jobs report, better than expected. The U.S. economy added 115,000 private sector jobs in April. That's more than twice as many as analysts expected to see amid the war. And Spanish officials preparing to receive the cruise ship hit by a hantavirus outbreak. Passengers will be sent in isolation back to their countries. Seven people in the U.S. are being monitored. This is ABC News. Investigators in Central California have been searching a property related to the disappearance of Kristen Smart. She was last seen 30 years ago. A man seen that night has been convicted of her murder, and the property being searched belongs to his mother, says ABC's Trevor Ault.
3: Paul Flores was last seen with Kristen Smart at a party back in 1996.
4: If she's not alive anymore, what do you think happened?
5: I would say someone who she hitchhiked with or something, abducted her or something, you know.
3: His father was charged but acquitted of being an accessory to the murder. His mother was never charged.
1: The Los Angeles Police Department projects it will cost $1.15 billion to secure the 2028 Summer Olympics and says it only has enough staffing to cover about a third of the needs. Costs associated with this summer's World Cup in the spotlight. A train ticket from New York City to games at New Jersey's MetLife Stadium is no longer going to cost $150, now $105, thanks to sponsors. Brian Clark, ABC News.
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10: Your forecast for the KWBE listening area, high temperatures today reaching up to around 75. High temperatures tomorrow reaching up to around 83. On Sunday, mostly sunny with highs around 71. We're back in the 80s early next week. Monday calls for a high of 81. Tuesday's high around 85. And Wednesday, sunshine, highs around 83. And that's a look at your weather.
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0: 57 degrees at KWBE. Let's check your weather. This hour's weather brought to you by Goldcrest. High today, going to get up to about 75. Then tonight, 47 for the low. Tomorrow, about a 30% chance for some rain late in the afternoon. Your high, around 83. A better chance of rain tomorrow night. We're looking at about a 60% chance for Saturday night. Then the rain moves out, and for Mother's Day on Sunday, mostly sunny, high of 71. Here at the studios this morning, 57 degrees at KWBE.
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2: Bob Evnen worked with President Trump to make sure illegal aliens will never vote in Nebraska elections. 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
4: It's 8:30 at KWBE, and this morning on our Beatrice Today program, we want to put the spotlight on the Beatrice Farmers Market, as next Thursday they are getting ready for their opening day, and we welcome in to our studios this morning from the Plant Alliance. Welcome back in, Katie Jansen. Good morning, Katie. How are you?
5: Good morning. Doing very well.
4: So are we all ready for the farmers market season, or?
5: We are getting ready. We have vendors that are still testing recipes, harvesting crops, planting crops, and so we are looking forward to having a great opening day next Thursday.
4: The Farmers Market under the direction of the Plant Alliance. Talk a little bit about, I know last year we had you kind of explain to us what the Plant Alliance was all about. Let's kind of recap that again.
5: Sure. The Plant Alliance is a newer nonprofit that was formed to, in part, take over the Beatrice Farmers Market when Main Street was unable to continue managing it. And so a group of vendors and community members came together and decided that we wanted to create a structure that would allow us to continue holding the farmers market downtown and continue to allow us to have a source for local food for people who had gotten used to having that. And so we reached out to people who would be interested in being on that board, and we have a very strong board, and one of our board members is with us this morning.
4: We also have, with us this morning, Chet McGrury. Good morning, Chet. How are you?
6: Good morning. Doing well.
4: Good. So you have how many on the board then? You have six members? And so what do you do? Kind of meet on a monthly basis, or how does it work for you guys?
5: We meet about every month or every other month and take care of planning for the farmers market, work on organizing the different activities, vendors, volunteers, and then also think about what other food-related and food access issues that we should address in our community.
4: Okay. Chet, you've been growing produce for a while now, haven't you?
6: Yeah, we've been at it. We're probably in our eighth year as Fat Rabbit, I believe. So,
4: and for both of you, getting ready for this year's market season, when'd you start getting ready? When'd you start planting some seeds to get things growing?
5: I think we both probably started in February. That's when I start my seeds inside for some of the early crops and the crops that take a long time to grow.
6: Mm-hmm. Yep, that's about the same for us. We convert our little storeroom in the basement. It's full of grow racks and UV light, and you go in there and get a tan and work on your plant starts in the winter.
4: There you go. It's been an interesting season so far over the last few weeks with the weather, hasn't it?
5: It has been quite a wild ride this year.
6: Challenging.
4: Challenging? Is that maybe the word
5: to
4: use?
6: Yes.
5: We say this every spring, I think, and you can ask any farmer. Every spring we say, oh, this is the worst we've ever seen. But this really takes the cake.
6: Yeah, these 80 degree days, and then you fall into, oh, we're going to freeze for the next two nights. So everything goes back inside.
4: I guess, challenging would be the word to use then for this.
6: Yes.
4: Well, let's talk about the Beatrice Farmers Market. Your opening day is coming up next week, isn't it?
5: Yes, next Thursday, May 14th, is opening day for the 29th season

0: the Beatrice Farmers Market. And you can find us at the usual time, usual place. We're at Centenary United Methodist Church parking lot, which is at the corner of 6th and High. And we'll be there every Thursday from 4 o'clock to 6:30.
1: 4 to 6:30, come on out and see what's new for the market. Now, as far as what we can expect maybe this first opening night, what are you thinking? What can we maybe expect next week?
0: Well, we'll have all of the things that you'll find year-round, eggs, honey, flowers, all matter of baked goods, some crafts, some crochet, homemade soap, hopefully. But what people are really going to get excited about is the spring produce that they've been waiting for since last year. So I think you'll be able to find asparagus, rhubarb, radishes, lettuce, probably a number of other greens, spinach, kale,
2: yep,
0: bok choy.
2: Should see some turnips. I think we've got turnips in the
0: oh,
2: grow
0: excellent.
2: Tower. So
0: I love turnips.
2: Maybe some beets. We'll see how they look. But
0: probably find some fresh herbs. And if you're a gardener yourself, there will be plant starts if you want to get some starts to grow your own garden.
1: Okay. All right. And then as the market goes along through May into June, July, what can we expect during the summer as far as what else will be added as the summer goes along?
0: Well, we always have some vendors that pop up just for a week or two that bring some specialty items. And so we're looking forward to having maple syrup here again this year. And the baked goods vendors are always experimenting with new things. So you'll find a whole rotating array of kolaches, sourdough bread, cinnamon rolls, scones, pies, cookies, all of that. But the produce also will change throughout the season. And I'll let Chet talk about what he's projecting to have.
2: Yeah, we'll roll in with your tomatoes, your cucumbers. The potatoes are in ground. Sweet corn's a big one. You'll see sweet corn towards the end of July. What else? Cabbage. Peas, they'll be coming in soon. The full range. We run radishes to pumpkins all the way down the
1: what seems to be the most popular item during the whole season? What's everybody coming out for? What would it be? What do you think?
0: I think it changes throughout the season. In the spring, people are here to get asparagus and radishes, wouldn't you say?
2: I would agree. Yep. Okay. Rhubarb. Because everybody wants to start baking. When's the rhubarb coming? I need to start making rhubarb pies and bars. And so, yep.
0: And store-bought asparagus just doesn't compare to fresh.
1: So right.
0: That's the big hit in the spring.
2: Sweet corn season's usually a big, once that starts to roll
1: that's
2: in.
1: That's huge, isn't it?
2: Yeah. We see a lot for that.
0: And of course, tomatoes. Nothing like a homegrown tomato.
2: Yep, correct. Yep. And then we rotate to fall, and pumpkins are huge for us. So,
1: you will run what? You start next Thursday, and you run till how late in the year will you go?
0: October 8th will be our last one. Okay. So don't forget to keep coming out, because things change every single week. There's always something new. There's a new item of produce that's in season, or one of the bakers has tried a new product, or our flower vendor has a new bouquet style. And so don't forget to come out all the way through fall, or you'll miss your pumpkins.
1: Okay. You mentioned the maple syrup. Is that the guy up north?
0: So the original guy that we had doing maple syrup from Wisconsin has retired.
1: Oh, but
0: we have a new guy who is taking over his route. And so he's already scheduled to come twice this summer. So as long as his route works out, come out to the market on July 2nd and September 3rd to get real maple syrup from Wisconsin.
1: Because I know the other guy, he would sell out, wouldn't he? I
0: think
1: he sell out quickly.
0: Very, very popular.
1: Yeah.
0: And it's very good. I stocked up when I found out he was retiring.
2: That's really good to know. We've got a new one because I can stop rationing my bottle.
1: You said that was July 2nd and?
0: So we're projected to have him here July 2nd and September 3rd.
1: Okay. All right. Got to circle those on the calendar.
0: Yes.
1: Then. Okay. So this year, what are some of the new activities? Got anything new for us for the market this year?
0: Well, we're partnering with the Extension Office to offer two new educational programs that I'm really excited about. One of them is going to be a nutrition-focused program. And so every single week, there will be free samples of different recipes each week made with some kind of seasonal produce, something local, something seasonal. And so that will change every week. And so you can come out, try a new recipe. If you're not so sure about rhubarb, or you're really, you maybe never had kohlrabi.
2: Don't know what a kohlrabi is.
0: But you want to try a taste. We've got somebody who will have a recipe prepared. And so you can try a free sample and see what that tastes like. If you like it, take the recipe card home, find out more of the nutrition facts, and you can also buy those products at the market to make your own.
1: Neat.
0: So that's one program.
1: Okay.
0: And then the other one is called the POP Club, and that stands for Power of Produce. And this is a free kids program that we're launching. And every single week, there's going to be an activity for kids to come out and learn about something related to produce, whether that's nutrition, cooking, agriculture. So the kids will get to do this free activity, and then they will also get $3 of POP money that they can use to spend on their own produce from one of the vendors at the market.
1: So these ideas, these two different new activities, was this something that you've been thinking about for a while, or who came up with this, or how long you've been working on these new programs?
0: POP Club is a national curriculum, or it's a nationwide program that different markets have used, and I think it's been going for probably 15 years or so.
1: Okay.
0: And so I've kind of had my eye on that for a while. It seemed like something really fun, because kids always love engaging with tangible things like food. So when you get to do an activity, especially when they get to learn about where that food comes from or how it grows, mm-hmm. or learn about bugs or dirt or anything related to food, kids always love that. And so that's something I've wanted to see. And I'm really pleased to be partnering with the Extension Office to help make that happen.
1: Okay. And that's going to happen when? Every night?
0: Every week. Every week there will be a different activity for kids. And okay. so they can come out, do that activity, and then they'll get their $3 of POP money. They can either save that up to buy a big item, or they can spend that each week.
1: Okay. All righty. In regards to the market, like times and events like that, do you have a Facebook page if people need more information?
0: Yes, you can find us on Facebook, Beatrice Farmers Market, and we also have a website, beatricefarmersmarket.com.
1: Gotcha. Okay. Food trucks. You're going to have food trucks this year?
0: Yes. We are projected to have a food truck every single week of the market starting week two. And so Grandma's Roadhouse will be there with a rotating menu, including things like pork tenderloin sandwiches, corn dogs, funnel cakes, and deep fried corn on the cob. So maybe Whoa. Some of Chet's will be featured there.
1: All right.
0: And then we're also going to have Back Alley Eatery one week in June.
1: Was this something that people were asking for, or you just thought, we need to do this and just offer something special here?
0: It's been suggested. You know, we are kind of over the supper hour, and
1: right.
0: so it's always fun when you can go somewhere and you don't have to cook.
1: right.
0: So this yeah. is...
2: We've had a few come in. Last year we had some people that did fry bread and fry bread tacos, and I think they were successful they were here for a few weeks and then got on with other things, bigger projects. But this will be something I think that'll work out really well.
1: Okay. So. Chet, what is it about the market that you like being at? Why go to the work here of, is it... You just have a love for growing produce, or do you love, you know, interacting with the people? What is it about the market?
2: Yeah, I like interacting with the people that come week to week and say, what have you got this week? Oh, you know, and they're excited mm-hmm. to see what you've got and talk about gardening. They say, oh, I'm having a terrible time growing this. How do you do this? Like, well, yeah, it's a chance to educate and,
1: right.
2: and just connect with people. My kids started this thing, and then it kind of grew into a huge family event. So, here we are today, and it's great for kids to learn how to grow their food, where it comes from, and to be able to pass that on. So hopefully
1: sure.
2: my kids will keep on with this someday.
1: Yeah, that is one thing about the market. Yeah, it's just not a place to go shop for some food. But, yeah, it is an educational night. It's an informational night, isn't it, for you guys?
0: And that's something I also really enjoy, because I get very excited about vegetables, especially the weird ones, and teaching people what to do with that. So I'm always telling people, you know, here, you got to try this, and this is how I cook it. So you should try this yourself. And that's one of the neat things about a farmer's market is you can go up and talk to the person who grew it, and you can ask them, how do you do this? How does this grow? how do I cook this? What do I do with this thing?
2: Yeah, and the other vendors. I really like being around the other vendors and talking with them and sharing problems that we're having. And you know, we're in competition, but we're still all one big right. group and working together for one big cause, one event. So we help each other out with things that, you know, well, have you ever tried this with your bug problem? You know, things like that. So right. not only talking to the customers, but also working with our other Absolutely. Vendors too.
1: Okay, we'll take a short break. Coming up, you have a local food showcase event coming up later this month. We'll get to that right after this.
3: 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Well, except for their rolls or pastries. Oh my gosh, have you tried their cakes? Okay, let me try that again. Nothing says I love you quite like anything from Sunrise Bakery. So stop in today to pick up a dozen donuts for Mom or order ahead for the perfect graduation cake. Always made with love for the perfect gift for any occasion. 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
1: It's 8:45 at KWBE. We are back on our program spotlighting the Beatrice Farmers Market that will be opening next Thursday. And same place, Centenary United Methodist Church. Right, Katie?
0: Yep, same place, same time. 4 o'clock to 6:30 every Thursday night.
1: Okay, so again, opening for next week, how many vendors you think you may have? Any idea at this moment? I know we're a week away, so.
0: Well, we have had 17 people that are registered so far. I expect we'll have at least 12 to 15 of those on the first day. And we also have inquiries continue to come in about being vendors.
1: I was going to say, if somebody is interested, yeah, how do they go about contacting you and being and joining up with the market?
0: They can find information about joining the market on our website, which is beatricefarmersmarket.com, and they can also send us an email at beatricefarmersmarket@gmail.com.
1: Vendors are coming from where, if you just right off the top of your head?
0: Boy, last year we had, I think, representation from Gage County, Jefferson, Saline, Thayer, Pawnee, Richardson, and two in Kansas. So they come from all over, which is really kind of a unique thing for a community the size of Beatrice to have yeah. such an excellent variety of vendors. I mean, we have products that absolutely span the whole spectrum of things you can get locally. All of the different produce items that we've already talked about, but also fresh flowers, eggs, honey, jams and jellies, baked goods of every kind, plant starts, craft items.
2: Yeah, woodworking. What do they do over there? The 3D printing little creatures and things. And so yeah, you can, interesting stuff.
0: You can find gift items. You can find baked goods for your breakfast the next day. You can find veggies that you ought to be eating for supper that night.
1: Yeah. Is there something you would love to have a vendor bring and have at the market that we don't have right now? Or
0: Well, we never seem to have enough fruit.
1: Ah, okay.
0: Strawberries are a tough go here. I've had, I don't know, 4 years in a row of challenges with that. But if a person could get strawberries here, they'd be doing great.
1: They'd be doing good, huh?
0: We also have a fruit vendor that has a lot of apples, but that doesn't come till fall.
2: Yeah. Yep, that's a long way out.
1: Okay. Well, let's talk about what's happening later this month. You've got a food showcase that's going to take place. Tell me about that.
0: This is the third year of our partnership with the Nebraska Buy Fresh, Buy Local organization. And so we're hosting another local food showcase, which is going to be on May 28th. So that's going to be the third week of the market. Mark your calendar. And this is the event highlighting local food and local chefs. So we'll have back again this year, Vintage Venue, Kayla's Savory Bites and Sifted Sweets, and Natural Vibes. They're offering free samples of recipes that they have made with items from the market. And that this event has been a huge, huge hit in the past. So you want to make sure that May 28th is on your calendar.
1: May 28th. All right. Market. And again, that starts at 4.
0: Yep. 4 to 6:30.
1: Okay. So sponsorship-wise, who's helping with all of this?
0: Yes. So this, we are really grateful to have the support of a number of sponsors in the community, because the market doesn't just happen. It takes a lot of work behind the scenes. All of our vendors put in an incredible amount of work to grow or make or bake their products. We have customers that dedicate time to come out and support us every week. And to make all of this happen, we also have community partners and business sponsors. So this year, again, our premier sponsor is the Beatrice Community Hospital and Community Hospital Foundation. And we also have other sponsors, including Watchtower Wealth Management, Cheryl Worth's Insurance Agency, Exmark, and others that we really appreciate, because their support is what allows us to do some of these educational activities and provide some amenities for our customers that might not be there otherwise.
1: And if you want to become a sponsor, just again, contact you?
0: Yes, you can find more information about sponsorship on our website, beatricefarmersmarket.com, or talk to either one of us. We'd be happy to give you more information. And it's a good way to get the name of your business out in the community and get in front of several hundred customers mm-hmm. every week that are interested in, you know, they're interested in supporting local food and local businesses.
1: Okay. All right. And as far as volunteer opportunities, I'm sure you could use a few volunteers to help.
0: Yes, this is a really fun opportunity. And I know Chet and some of his family have helped with this in the past, too. So on top of being a vendor, he's been pretty integral to making this happen. And so this is something that it's not hard. You just come out on a Thursday afternoon. You get to sit in the shade for most of it. you can interact with our customers, help our manager, do some of the organizational things, help us set up, help us tear down. And then what's going to be extra fun this year is this person gets to help with some of those kids' activities. So being really hands-on with some of that educational stuff and watching kids discover new things.
1: So on a typical market night, how many volunteers you need? What would be a good number?
0: One or two is usually sufficient. Cool. And so it's not hard. Bring your friend if you want to have somebody to chat with. And again, contact us. We'd be happy to find a week that works for you. You can come once. You can come more than once. Okay. We'd be happy to sign
2: come
0: you up.
2: Come 29 times.
1: Chet's counting here. Okay. Before we wrap it up, I know you wanted to mention the market in regards to the seniors.
0: Yes. So again, this year, the state is offering the Senior Farmers Market Nutrition Program. And these are what everybody knows as the senior coupons. Mm-hmm. And so that's happening again this year. Those coupons are usually distributed in late May or early June. And that's through the Area Agency on Aging at the Senior Center. So if you or someone you know is interested in getting those senior coupons, check in with the Senior Center and they will have some information for you about how you can get those. But that's...
2: Yeah, there were some changes, I think, to that program. I think they're going digital this year as opposed to having the little check coupon looking thing. So
0: yep, so you don't have to keep track of paper coupons. And if you're not a digital person, they have an option for you that'll make it easy.
1: Okay. All right. Any final thoughts? Anything else this morning that we have not touched on that you want to make sure we get across?
2: I don't think so. Just come out, see us, and enjoy fresh produce all summer and all the other goodies that are out there. We got healthy food. We got stuff that'll make you fat.
1: There you go. Oh, Katie, how long you been? When was your first market? How long you been doing this? When was your first market?
0: I haven't done it consecutively, but I think my first market was in 2005.
1: Okay. Whoa. All
0: right. Back when the market was two locations ago on Fifth Street.
1: Okay. All righty. And what and you got hooked? Is that what happened? Or
0: so I was selling eggs with my family back then, and then I think in 2011 I did another season when I was working for another farm. We were still on Fifth Street that year, and then working for that farm again in 2015 was when we were at the prior location, Country Cookin' parking lot.
1: In the parking lot, okay,
0: yep. Yeah. And then I started my own farm, West End Farm, in 2017. So then I've been coming since then with my own farm.
1: Okay.
0: And yeah, I love it. As a vendor, it's so fun to interact with customers and see people come out and get to meet their farmers and experience a market, because it's more than just shopping for food. This beats the grocery store hands down. It's a community event.
1: It's an event. You're right. That's basically what it is. Chet, you've been doing it for how long?
2: I think we're in our eighth year as Fat Rabbit, but I've grown corn and pumpkin since I was 10 years old, so that's a long run.
1: And you're not tired of it yet, are you?
2: You know what? It re-centers me to go back from work and go pull weeds and it's therapeutic.
1: I would say is that kind of therapy for you?
2: Yeah,
1: it's probably for a lot of people to just spend a little time in the garden pulling weeds or whatever and just growing things. It is. There's a part of it that does that for you, doesn't it?
2: Exactly.
1: Yeah. All right. So let's let's just kind of do the basics here again. Starts next Thursday.
0: Yes, May 14th is our opening night, and you'll find us every Thursday night between May 14th and October 8th at Centenary United Methodist Church parking lot. That's at the corner of 6th and High. And we're there from 4 o'clock to 6:30 with everything you could possibly want to put in your shopping basket.
1: And if I show up at 3:55, can I buy something?
0: You have to wait till 4. But you can take a look around and get your eye on which bunch of asparagus you definitely want.
1: And then at 4 o'clock, grab it, right?
0: Yep.
2: Off we go.
1: Well, off we go. What do we run out of the fastest, usually? What goes the quickest? From experience from watching in the past, what is it? What do you think?
2: The first few weeks, the radishes go really fast.
1: Do they?
2: Yeah, and the asparagus runs out really fast.
1: Yeah.
0: And if you have a favorite item at one of our baked good vendors, be sure you get there early or have them reserve it for you in advance, because some of the kolaches and some of the scones are extremely popular.
1: Farmers markets have really established themselves, haven't they, over the number of years?
0: I'm not up to date on the statistics, but at one point there were over 7,000 farmers markets in the U.S.
1: Oh, wow.
0: And so I think that just really speaks to the value it provides for communities and for people to be able to get to know their farmers, know who's growing their food, and have a really hands-on experience with the experience of shopping for it and connecting with people in their community.
1: Wow.
2: Yeah. Yeah. My feed is full on my Facebook of different family farms that are doing this. Is just, it really has exploded even recently. I think it's really grown.
1: And you said 7,000 across the country. Any idea what Nebraska has? Probably not.
0: I don't know, but I know you can look it up on the State Department of Ag website.
2: I think they do have a list of
0: and of course there's new ones popping up all the time, which is fun too for people to be able to go out and support other markets. So I've heard rumors that Plymouth might be having one, Adams might be having one, newer ones this year. So there's get out and check them out.
1: Watch for those. Okay, you know, you were talking about the different locations. You've been at the Centenary United Methodist Church now for quite a while.
0: I think 2021 was our move there. And
1: is that working out well for you, or have you thought about moving to a different spot, or is that working out well for you at that location?
2: That's a good location. It's a high traffic location.
1: Right. Yeah.
2: And there aren't a lot of those spaces available in town. So where you can find a good one, it's good to lock in and stay. And people are get used to you being there. So,
1: And it's on the main drag. You can't miss you when you're driving down 6th Street. So
0: we got good parking, so that always counts for something when you're coming in, a lot of people coming to try and shop all at the same time.
1: Okay. So once again, next Thursday, the first market. And again, you guys are going to have what for us? What's going to be available?
0: All your spring favorites. Okay. So there will be asparagus and rhubarb, radishes, lettuce, and all kinds of other salad greens, spinach, kale, arugula, fresh herbs. And if you want to start your own garden, we'll have plant starts for sale as well.
1: There you go. Okay. Come on out next Thursday. You know, we've been talking about the different items at the market. We haven't even mentioned like watermelons or cantaloupe or anything.
2: Yeah. No, that's July. I think we start later in our melon. Yep. Those are later. Yep. Those are still in my basement waiting to go to warm ground.
1: A lot of folks, when they come to the market, I mean, they probably don't even think that, they're buying the product now, but they don't realize you've been working on this for a little while.
2: We've had these babies in our basement for a while, and some of them are getting scraggly.
0: And that's also part of the fun of a market is you get to see what's seasonal, because anymore we kind of forget you can go to the store and get anything from anywhere at any time, but it's never going to taste as good as something that's local and fresh and in season. Yeah. So when you come to the market every week, you'll get to see new things arriving each week as they come into season and are ready to harvest.
2: Yeah. And with our high tunnels, we're able to extend and start earlier. I know Katie has we just put our first one up. So we're able to start some stuff earlier that would not be right at the first market. So we can kind of expand out a little bit and go later with things and earlier with things. So
0: there's always going to be a good variety there.
1: All right. Just got to come out and check it out, right?
0: Yeah. Bring a friend. It's a great place to grab a snack, nibble on a free sample. We've got tables. You can sit, have supper, chat with people, catch up. Bring your kids out for the kids' activities.
1: All right. Well, Katie, Chet, thanks for coming in this morning.
2: Yeah, thank you.
1: Have a great season, and we'll look forward to next Thursday. Thanks a lot. This is KWBE Beatrice. It's 9 o'clock.
8: Two on a new website saying the public can make up their own minds about the information. Sources say the CDC's classified the hantavirus outbreak with a level 3 emergency response, its lowest level. The Dutch cruise ship traced to the outbreak is set to dock this weekend in the Canary Islands, and passengers from there will be sent back to their home countries. ABC's Victor Oquendo says some Americans have already disembarked.
9: U.S. health officials now monitoring at least 7 Americans in 5 states, including Arizona, California, Virginia, Texas, and Georgia, for possible infections, though none have shown symptoms.
8: The April jobs report, almost twice as good as expected. The private sector added 115,000 jobs last month. Secretary of State Marco Rubio told reporters the U.S. expects to hear back from Iran today with its latest response to proposals to end the war. This is ABC News. Authorities in Indonesia say 3 hikers were killed in an explosive eruption on a volcano. Authorities say about 20 hikers had set out defying safety restrictions. 3 became stranded and have been killed. Officials in Los Angeles are out with a price tag on what it's going to cost to keep the Olympics safe in just over 2 years.
10: A new city memo says the LAPD projects securing the Olympics will come with a price tag of $1.15 billion, and that the LAPD only has enough staffing to cover about a third of the needs during the Olympics. LA will have to heavily rely on outside law enforcement agencies to come in and help. While it's a huge cost figure, state and federal funds could fully or significantly cover the $1.15 billion, and the state of California may pick up the obligation and cost of bringing in outside law enforcement for the Olympics. Alex Stone, ABC News, Los Angeles.
8: I'm Brian Clark, ABC News.
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1: The forecast for the KWBE listening area, temperatures for the afternoon in the mid-70s. Tonight, our low dropping down to 47. Saturday, 30% chance of rain late in the afternoon, your high temperature of 83. Saturday night, a 60% chance of rain with that low dropping down to 49. For Mother's Day on Sunday, mostly sunny with a high temperature of 71.
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Good Morning from KWBE, music from Donna Summer. Before that, John Cougar Mellencamp to kick things off for us here during this hour. Forecast is calling for temperatures in the mid-70s today. We got a good-looking forecast for Sunday for Mother's Day. We'll talk more about that coming up here shortly here on Queeby.

KWBE working away into a Mother's Day weekend. How much are you spending on Mother's Day? According to the National Retail Federation, spending on Mother's Day is expected to reach a record $38 billion this year. The average person is planning to spend $284 on gifts. Flowers are the most popular gift, followed by greeting cards, and then special outings.

0: Def Leppard on KWBE, bringing on the heartbreak. Temperatures for the afternoon in the mid-70s across the area, then tonight 47 for the low. Saturday's calling for a high of 83. Got a little chance of rain in the afternoon, late in the afternoon. A little better chance of rain Saturday night, about a 60% chance. Your overnight low Saturday night dropping down to about 49. For Mother's Day, graduation day, and whatever else is happening this weekend, Sunday, mostly sunny, high 71, very light winds out of the north. Beautiful day for us on Sunday. Monday, we're going to warm up to around 81 for the high.
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2: Cash Hog Business is opening unchanged on Friday. I'm John Perkins with a Brownfield market update. Dorchester, Wisconsin this morning is steady at 66. The opening call for the major direct markets is going to depend on how aggressive buyers want to be. Major direct market close yesterday was pretty soft, not a lot of negotiated movement. The cutout value on Thursday afternoon was up 50 cents at 95.60. The estimated hog slaughter on Thursday was 484,000 head. That's up 5,000 on the week and 3,000 on the year. Box beef dropped. Choice was down 268 at 386.94. Select beef yesterday down 521 at 384.42. In the early going in Chicago, July soybeans are up 4. July corn's down 1.75. July wheat in Chicago is up 2.25. Soybeans seeing a bounce after

0: 5 in Nebraska. Trades generally up $3 from a week ago on the dress basis and 2 to 3 higher for live. June live's up 62 at 250.67. August is down 20 at 245.70. August feeders are 25 lower at 365.90. And hogs are up on the technical buying in yesterday's firm close in pork, with June a dime higher at 99.47 and July up 25 at 103.20. John Perkins, Brownfield.
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4: 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Music on the way from Lynyrd Skynyrd, Fleetwood Mac, and this from Billy Idol.

Billy Idol, White Wedding on KWBE. So we were talking about Mother's Day a little bit ago and how much we're going to be spending this year. In a recent poll when it comes to Mother's Day, 47% of Americans plan to celebrate Mother's Day. 34% do not. By comparison, 34% say they plan to celebrate Father's Day this year, while 45% do not. Meanwhile, 32% of Americans plan to celebrate both Mother's Day and Father's Day.

0: Playing the classics here on your Friday morning. That's music from Lynyrd Skynyrd and Tuesday's Gone on KWBE. News from ABC coming your way here at 10 o'clock. We're going to take a short break, check in with the latest markets from the Brownfield Network.
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2: Friday morning, soybeans are higher, hogs are up, corn and cattle are mixed. I'm John Perkins with a Brownfield market update. You are made for farming, and so is Stein. It's Stein Seed Company. They have decades of research dedicated to developing seed that allows you to farm the way you want to farm. Stein has yield. Soybeans are up this morning, seeing a bounce, optimistic about the trade talks with China next week. And stateside, planting weather is expected to improve in the coming week. July beans are up 7 1/4 at 11.99 and a half, just not breaking 12 yet today. August beans are up 7 1/2 at 11.94 1/4. July bean meal's up 70 cents at 3.1960, and with a modestly higher move in crude, July bean oil's up 27 at 74.43. Corn's mixed. It's monitoring U.S. planting conditions with more near-term rain delays ahead of a generally warmer, drier pattern. Corn's also watching the harvest in Argentina and second crop development weather in Brazil. July's down 1 1/2 at 466, and September's a penny lower at 473 1/4. And after some early mixed trade, wheat's up 70% of U.S. winter wheat growing areas are in some stage of drought, most of that hard red winter. Dry weather's also a concern for some spring wheat growing areas. July Chicago's up 1 1/4 at 613 1/2. Supported by technical buying, July cotton's up 140 now at 84.40, and July rice is 7 1/2 higher at 1208 1/2. Live and feeder cattle are mixed, consolidating here at the end of the week. Direct cattle business might be wrapped up, but we could still see some cleanup. June live's 82 higher at 250.87. August is up 2 cents at 245.92. August feeders are 37 higher at 366.55, and September's up 7 at 364.72. And hogs are higher, supported by technical buying and yesterday's higher closing pork. Cash trade today so far steady. June's up 32 at 99.70. July's 75 higher at 103.70. Brownfield.
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1: ABC News, I'm Brian Clark. The Trump administration is celebrating the strong April jobs report. 115,000 added in the private sector last month, doubling expectations as gas prices remain high. But the White House was dealt a setback Thursday, and the Court of International Trade concluded that the administration misread the law it used to justify President Trump's sweeping tariffs. ABC's Peter Haralambos explains.
2: The ruling marks the second time the president's tariffs have been found to be illegal, with the Supreme Court earlier this year affirming a decision from the Court of International Trade blocking Trump's first round of tariffs. The global 10% tariff took effect in February and by statute is set to expire in late July.
1: Republican hopes for keeping control of Congress got another boost as the Virginia Supreme Court overturned the results of the recent redistricting election, which favored Democrats. Spanish authorities now monitoring a seventh person showing hantavirus symptoms. Authorities, though, say a flight attendant who came in contact with someone tested negative. This is ABC News.
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6: Sunshine this afternoon across the KWBE listening area. Temperatures in the mid-70s. We'll have winds out of the northeast at around 5 to 10 miles per hour. Clear skies tonight. The overnight low in the upper 40s. Saturday, a little chance of rain late in the afternoon. A little better chance of rain on Saturday night. High Saturday, around 83. For Sunday, mostly sunny. High of 71.
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1: ABC News, I'm Brian Clark. The Trump administration is celebrating the strong April jobs report. 115,000 added in the private sector last month, doubling expectations as gas prices remain high. But the White House was dealt a setback Thursday, and the Court of International Trade concluded that the administration misread the law it used to justify President Trump's sweeping tariffs. ABC's Peter Haralambos explains.
2: The ruling marks the second time the president's tariffs have been found to be illegal, with the Supreme Court earlier this year affirming a decision from the Court of International Trade blocking Trump's first round of tariffs. The global 10% tariff took effect in February and by statute is set to expire in late July.
1: Republican hopes for keeping control of Congress got another boost as the Virginia Supreme Court overturned the results of the recent redistricting election, which favored Democrats. Spanish authorities now monitoring a seventh person showing hantavirus symptoms. Authorities, though, say a flight attendant who came in contact with someone tested negative. This is ABC News.
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6: 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Mother's rings are the perfect sentiment from Leo's Jewelers, a family tradition in downtown Beatrice. The forecast for your Mother's Day weekend is calling for temperatures this afternoon in the mid-70s, highs tomorrow around 83, and for Sunday, mostly sunny with a high of 71. We have a little chance of rain late Saturday, a better chance of rain Saturday night, about a 60% chance. Monday, getting back to work, sunshine, highs around 81. Tuesday, sunny, highs around 85.
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Rolling through continuous classics this morning, KWBE hits heart on a Friday. 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

0: 38 special there, KWBE, the T-Man hanging with you. We got Check Your Lunch specials coming up. I'll check your forecast and The Voice, Whitney Houston, the Eagles, and much more coming up next on another big block of classic hits on KWBE.
1: 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Blue Valley Door, 1.5 miles west of Beatrice on Highway 4.
2: Soybeans and corn are higher, cattle are lower, hogs are mixed. I'm John Perkins with a Brownfield Market Update. 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Soybeans and corn are higher with crude oil back above 95 a barrel. July beans are 11.5 higher at 1203 and 3 quarters. August is up 12 at 1198 and 3 quarters. July corn's 1.5 higher at 469. September's up 1.75 at 476. Live and feeder cattle are lower, with feeders leading the way down in this modestly higher move in corn. June live's down 35 at 249.70. August is 130 lower at 244.60. August feeders are down 237 at 363.80. And on spread trade and technical buying, June hogs are up 2 at 99.40. July's 27 higher at 103.22. John Perkins, Brownfield.
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4: 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The Whiskey Barrel Bar and Grill on Main Street in Diller is fried chicken, mashed potatoes and gravy, corn, dinner roll, and a dessert. 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They're open Wednesday through Saturday from 11 a.m. to 8 p.m. So check out their Facebook page for daily specials and other announcements. And Michael J's on West Court in Beatrice has an open-faced steak sandwich with a baked potato, side salad, and a dessert. And that's a look at the daily lunch specials for Friday, May 8th.
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0: Highs in the mid-70s this afternoon. Maybe a few sprinkles. Winds will stay light out of the northeast tonight. Clear. Lows mid-40s. Tomorrow, gonna start sunny. Then clouds will increase. Highs will reach the low 80s. We got a 40% chance of showers tomorrow afternoon. Saturday night, showers likely. A thunderstorm possible as well. Overnight lows will dip down to the mid-40s. Sunday dries out and cools slightly. Mostly sunny, highs in the low 70s.
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0: kick it. 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

0: Wrapping up another big block of continuous classic hits, KWBE. Let's talk some music madness. It's brought to you by Sunrise Bakery, downtown Beatrice, Lobby Plumbing, Heating, Air, and Hardware, off Highway 77 near Blue Springs, Jim's Carpet in Beatrice, and Brick and Mortar Realty of Beatrice. Tuesday's gone, the winner yesterday. We move into the next round of our Music Madness bracket. Today, from the Mighty Ducks, Queens, We Are the Champions, or from the movie Breaking Away, is it BTO's Taking Care of Business? Queen or BTO, who's it going to be? Let us know on the KWBE Facebook page. It's Music Madness.
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1: ABC News, I'm Mike Dubusky. Democrats lost a redistricting battle in Virginia today with a court finding a proposed congressional map violates the state's constitution. And it comes just a day after another setback for the party.
2: Tennessee Republicans passing new congressional maps yesterday, likely to eliminate the state's only majority black district, which is the only House seat held by a Democrat there. The move sparking heated protests inside the Tennessee state capitol as the votes were taking place. Tennessee is now the first state to redraw its congressional maps after a Supreme Court decision last week weakened the Voting Rights Act protections against racial discrimination in gerrymandering.
1: ABC's Jay O'Brien. Secretary of State Marco Rubio says we should know something today when it comes to Iran's response to the latest peace proposal. Yesterday, the U.S. exchanged fire with Iranian forces in the Strait of Hormuz. And two residents of New Jersey are now being monitored for possible exposure to the Hanta virus. This is ABC News. An investigation is underway after new data reveals suspiciously timed trades in the oil market.
3: For example, March 23rd, President Trump posts that he was going to delay attacks on Iran's power grid. And just 15 minutes before President Trump put that post online, traders bet more than $500 million that oil prices would fall.
1: ABC's Aaron Katursky. Sources say the DOJ and the Commodities Future Trading Commission are investigating several similar trades worth over $2 billion. While most of us around the country are paying more for gas, some drivers this week paid nothing, with officials in Las Vegas now offering up to $100 of free gas to incentivize tourism there. Well wishes from around the globe for Sir David Attenborough. The nature expert and British broadcaster turns 100 years old today. I'm Mike Dubusky. ABC News.
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9: This is Tim Hackett with your midday news update on KWBE. Citing a long criminal history and past failures on probation, a Wymore man is going to prison on a felony drug conviction. 50-year-old Todd Party was sentenced Thursday by District Judge Rick Schreiner to serve 2 years in state prison, followed by a year of post-release supervision. The judge gave Party the option of serving out prison or adding the post-release term. Party, who was convicted on possession of methamphetamine, had recently entered drug treatments. Schreiner said Party has also served past prison terms and probation along with a 120-month federal prison term, with 5 years of supervised release.
10: We would like you to solve your problems that continually bring you before this court and others. You don't have to live like this. Post-release supervision may be your opportunity. If not, you are going to die.
9: Other items from Gage County District Court Thursday: sentencing for 20-year-old Lachlan Hansen of Lincoln was rescheduled for June 11th, and 37-year-old Paul Martinez of Omaha had his post-release supervision revoked and was sentenced to 2 years in prison for possession of a defaced firearm. And earlier this week in Gage County District Court, a Lincoln man was ordered to return to prison in a Gage County case where he was on post-release supervision. 46-year-old Aaron Burr had his 18-month post-release term revoked, and Gage County District Judge Rick Schreiner instead ordered him to serve 18 months in prison. A new 18-month term of post-release supervision will then begin in March of 2027. Burr originally was sentenced to a 3-year prison term and 18 months post-release supervision for a felony conviction of assaulting an officer or healthcare professional. He was arrested in April 2022 following an assault on a Gage County corrections officer while Burr was said to be highly intoxicated and was being placed in a restraint chair at the Gage County Sheriff's Detention Center. Two people are in custody after a Tuesday night traffic stop in Beatrice led to the discovery of suspected drugs and drug paraphernalia. Beatrice police say they executed a stop around 7:15 p.m. Tuesday on a BMW traveling south on North 6th Street. That vehicle had already been linked to the transport of controlled substances. Officers found marijuana and meth in the vehicle. The driver, identified as David Centimore, was taken into custody without incident. He is being charged with multiple possession charges and traffic violations. A passenger in the vehicle, identified as Ashley Larimore, was also detained. She told investigators she had participated in facilitating the delivery of controlled substances and indicated her phone would contain evidence supporting that claim. A contractor has been selected for this year's major street project in Beatrice. The city council Monday night approved the bid of RL Thiemann Construction for concrete reconstruction on North 7th Street between Arthur and Monroe Streets. The bid totaled just over $429,000. Thiemann is also currently doing a reconstruction project on a one-block stretch of Ella Street between 2nd and 3rd, which is near the Gage County Museum and a cancer memorial garden that is being developed. In other action Monday night, city officials honored several public and private school second graders who were named mayor for a day for their efforts in cleaning up litter during the week of April 15th to the 22nd, working with Keep Beatrice Beautiful. The students awarded certificates and prizes included Ashlyn Buss, Jurgen Augena, Carter Remenga, Tucker Parks, Gabriel Robles, Cornelia Tucker, Henry Trauernicht, and Bev Weesey. Beatrice elected officials also approved a new sponsorship agreement for Hannibal Park with Olson Incorporated. Voters in a southeast Nebraska town will be deciding on more than local seats on city and council boards this month. The city of Syracuse is proposing a $10 million bond proposal for a new fire and rescue facility. Fire officials say they're looking to replace the building they've been in for more than 5 decades. City officials say the current facility can't hold new materials and the lack of space for first responders has strained their ability to bring in new recruits.
11: Quite a few people who've expressed interest in coming to help out. A lot of them don't do that because they don't have a place to stay overnight.
9: Voters on Tuesday will be voting on whether or not to install a 1% local option sales tax that city officials say would cover $8 million of the cost of the new facility. More Nebraska Walmarts are the victims of apparent swatting calls. The store in Seward was evacuated Thursday evening after an employee got a call from an anonymous number. Seward police said the worker was told there were pipe bombs set around the perimeter of the store and that they would detonate in 30 minutes. Authorities evacuated customers and employees and sent them across the street. A bomb-sniffing dog from Lincoln was called into the building, and authorities say a similar call had been made to the Walmart in Kearney at about the same time, though no explosives were found in either location. And a multi-million-dollar construction project is underway to address what residents say is an unsafe stretch of highway in southeast Nebraska near the capital city. The Nebraska Department of Transportation is installing a so-called R-cut intersection along Highway 2 in Palmyra. It's a crash-prone stretch of highway, including a two-vehicle wreck that killed a 62-year-old woman in 2023. This new design will change how drivers access Highway 2 from side roads. Instead of turning left across 4 lanes of traffic, drivers will make a right turn and later complete a U-turn. Residents in the area say it's a much-needed change.
12: There's been many accidents. I've personally witnessed two myself that I ran out to help with, near fatal accidents.
9: That's Tim Lusum, who is a manager at a nearby Casey's. This is the third R-Cut in the state. The first was built near Humphrey in 2020. Construction began last month and will run through early this fall. For more news, head to newschannelnebraska.com. With this KWBE News Update, I'm Tim Hackett.
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15: The forecast for the KWBE listening area. Temperatures for the afternoon in the mid-70s. Tonight, our low dropping down to 47. Saturday, 30% chance of rain late in the afternoon. Your high temperature of 83. Saturday night, a 60% chance of rain with that low dropping down to 49. For Mother's Day on Sunday, mostly sunny with a high temperature of 71.
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18: From the NCN Sports Desk, I'm Jake Bartecki with a sports update. Well, the Beatrice Orangemen baseball season is complete. The Orangemen fell to Lincoln Northwest 6-4 in round one of districts after the Falcons score three in the top of the seventh to pull off the comeback win. Good start for the Orangemen. They jumped out to a 3-0 lead in the first with RBIs in the frame by Baldwin, Rennie, and Corlett. Lincoln Northwest would answer, though, in the top of the second after Paul King would drive in two. After James Scholl would issue back-to-back two-out walks, the Falcons then tied the game at 3-3 in the third on a two-out RBI single. With the bases loaded in the bottom of the fourth, Austin Baldwin would break the tie with an RBI single to get the Orangemen ahead 4-3. It would stay that way until the seventh. And after a strong six innings from James Scholl, Austin Baldwin would come in relief and surrender three runs, with two coming on a costly series of Orangemen errors. Beatrice ends the season at 4-17. Survive and advance. That was the motto for Husker softball yesterday in the Big Ten Tournament. It'll be the motto again this afternoon. Was not easy, but Nebraska snuck past Michigan 4-2 behind a big homer from Emerson Cope. Huskers had nine hits in the win, but it was still a grind, which leads them to the next round where they will face Indiana this afternoon. IU rolled by Washington 9-2 in round one as they meet Jordy Fromm and the Huskers for the first time this season this afternoon. Well, if Nebraska baseball wants to keep the hopes of hosting a regional alive, they're going to need a good weekend. Rival Iowa Hawkeyes are in town for a three-game set that begins tonight at Haymarket Park. Number 25, Nebraska, will begin the series with Carson Yasa on the bump against Tyler Guerin, who's 2-2 with a 6.8 ERA for the Hawkeyes. Hawkeyes enter at 29-18 on the year. First pitch tonight is set for 6 p.m. Saturday and Sunday games, both 2 p.m. first pitches. This has been a sports update on KWBE with sports in your home for the Big Orange. The Big Red, I'm Jake Bartecki.
19: Calling all Nebraska conservatives, you're going to want to pay attention to this. Our elections are under attack, and to have a free country, we must have secure elections. In the race for Secretary of State, there's one candidate who does more than just talk. He gets things done. Bob Evnen.
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19: On voter ID, Bob Evnen wrote the bill. He got it done. Because if you need an ID to board a plane, you ought to need one to vote.
20: E-V-N-E-N. on keeping foreign billionaires out of our elections. Bob Evnen brought the bill to shut them down.
0: EVNEN.
20: Bob Evnen worked with President Trump to make sure illegal aliens will never vote in Nebraska elections. 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For Secretary of State, there's only one choice.
21: 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EVNEN. 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
22: 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Hello, I'm Megan Grebner with your Brownfield Livestock Market Report. Direct cash cattle trade activity is quiet following that solid day of business Thursday. The lone bid to resurface is in Nebraska at $405 dressed. Deals this week have been at mostly $402 dressed, $3 higher than much of the previous week's weighted average basis. Live deals in the South were at mostly $256 to $257, about $2 to $3 higher than the prior week's weighted averages. There were also a few deals in Kansas reported at $258 live. Box beef was sharply higher and higher at midday with solid demand for solid offerings. Choice up $2.08 at $389.02. Select was 75 cents higher at $385.17. At the Valentine Livestock Auction in Nebraska, a higher undertone was noted on all weights. The USDA says demand was very good with several buyers in-house and online. Most cattle sold in light flesh. There were also several consignments due to the loss of pasture grass and lingering drought concerns. Medium and large one-feeder steer, 607 to 645 pounds, brought $474 to $497. Feeder steer, 711 to 743 pounds, brought $421 to $449. Medium and large one-feeder heifer, 659 to 694 pounds, brought $410 to $457.50. Cash hog prices at the major directs were not reported at midday due to confidentiality. There were just a handful of negotiated purchases. It's been a very inconsistent week of business. Processors have been moving needed numbers at their pace, which has been generally lower, and runs have been smaller. There have been some bright spots when it comes to global demand for U.S. pork, but there are still long-term lingering concerns. Domestic demand could see a boost with the return of summer grilling season, as pork remains a competitively priced protein in the retail space. The five-day rolling average for barrels and gilts at the National Daily Direct is $95.11. Butcher hog prices at the Midwest cash markets are steady at $66 in Dorchester, Wisconsin. And pork values were sharply higher at midday, up $2.11 at $97.71. Loins, ribs, bellies, butts, and hams were all solidly higher. I'm Megan Grebner, Brownfield Ag News.
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15: Sunshine this afternoon across the KWBE listening area. Temperatures in the mid-70s. We'll have winds out of the northeast at around 5 to 10 miles per hour. Clear skies tonight. The overnight low in the upper 40s. Saturday, a little chance of rain late in the afternoon. A little better chance of rain on Saturday night. High Saturday, around 83. For Sunday, mostly sunny. High of 71.
1: Hello, I am Deputy Spencer Behrens, and I am running for Gage County Sheriff. I was born and raised in Adams, received my degree in criminal justice from UNK, and have since dedicated my service to the community for over 24 years as a certified peace officer. I will continue to serve this community with dedication, respect, honesty, and integrity, as I have in the last 14 years in Gage County. Please vote Spencer Behrens, May 12, 2026. Paid for by the committee to elect Spencer Behrens for Gage County Sheriff.
2: ABC News, I'm Mike Dubusky. Democrats lost a redistricting battle in Virginia today with a court finding a proposed congressional map violates the state's constitution. And it comes just a day after another setback for the party.
3: Tennessee Republicans passing new congressional maps yesterday, likely to eliminate the state's only majority black district, which is the only House seat held by a Democrat there. The move sparking heated protests inside the Tennessee state capitol as the votes were taking place. Tennessee is now the first state to redraw its congressional maps after a Supreme Court decision last week weakened the Voting Rights Act protections against racial discrimination in gerrymandering.
2: ABC's Jay O'Brien. Secretary of State Marco Rubio says we should know something today when it comes to Iran's response to the latest peace proposal. Yesterday, the U.S. exchanged fire with Iranian forces in the Strait of Hormuz. And two residents of New Jersey are now being monitored for possible exposure to the Hanta virus. This is ABC News.
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9: This is Tim Hackett with your latest news update on KWBE. Citing long criminal history and past failures on probation, a Wymore man is going to prison on a felony drug conviction. 50-year-old Todd Party was sentenced Thursday by District Judge Rick Schreiner to serve 2 years in state prison, followed by a year of post-release supervision. Party, who was convicted on possession of methamphetamine, had recently entered drug treatment. Schreiner said Party has also served past prison terms and probation, along with a 120-month federal prison term with 5 years of supervised release.
10: We would like you to solve your problems that continually bring you before this court and others. You don't have to live like this. Post-release supervision may be your opportunity. If not, you are going to die.
9: Two people are in custody after a Tuesday night traffic stop in Beatrice led to the discovery of suspected drugs and drug paraphernalia. Beatrice police say they executed a stop around 7:15 p.m. Tuesday on a BMW traveling south on North 6th Street.
8: That vehicle had already been linked to the transport of controlled substances. Officers found marijuana and meth in the vehicle. The driver, identified as David Centimore, was taken into custody without incident. He is being charged with multiple possession charges and traffic violations. A passenger in the vehicle, identified as Ashley Larimore, was also detained. She told investigators she had participated in facilitating the delivery of controlled substances and indicated her phone would contain evidence supporting that claim. Voters in a southeast Nebraska town will be deciding on more than local seats on city and council boards this month. The city of Syracuse is proposing a $10 million bond proposal for a new fire and rescue facility. Fire officials say they're looking to replace the building they've been in for more than 5 decades. City officials say the current facility can't hold new materials, and the lack of space for first responders has strained their ability to bring in new recruits.
11: Quite a few people who've expressed interest in coming to help out. A lot of them don't do that because they don't have a place to stay overnight.
8: Voters on Tuesday will be voting on whether or not to install a 1% local option sales tax that city officials say would cover $8 million of the cost of the new facility. For more news, head to newschannelnebraska.com. With this KWBE News Update, I'm Tim Hackett.
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16: Soybeans and corn are higher, cattle are lower, hogs are mixed. I'm John Perkins with a Brownfield Market Update. Speed wins. That's why Stein is focused on delivering higher yielding genetics faster than the competition and why they release more new Enlist E3 lines than any other company. Stein has yield. Soybeans are higher today, seeing a bounce, optimistic about the upcoming trade talks with China. Stateside, planting weather is expected to improve in the coming week, maybe getting a little bit less wet and cool. July beans are 16 higher at 12.08 and a quarter. August is up 16 and a quarter at 12.03. July soybean meal is $1.80 higher at 3.2070, and July soybean oil is up 40 points at 74.55. Corn's higher, monitoring U.S. planting conditions with more near-term rain delays ahead of a generally warmer, drier pattern. Corn's watching the harvest in Argentina and second crop development weather in Brazil. July's up 4.75 at 4.72 and a quarter, and September corn's 4.5 higher at 4.78 and three quarters. And wheat's higher,

0: hogs are mixed, mostly lower on spread trade and sustained pork demand questions. Pork was up at midday, but it's been inconsistent. June's 52 lower at 98.85. July's 52 higher at 103.47. John Perkins, Brownfield.
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2: Hello, I'm Kellen Havikin with the latest agribusiness news on Brownfield. The latest U.S. drought monitor shows nearly three-quarters of the U.S. cattle herd is being impacted by significant drought conditions. Craig Uden is the president of the Nebraska Cattlemen.
3: We might just move it up to over a million cows. It would be a challenge as far as how they're going to have to be managed this year versus a normal year.
2: The Department of Justice has settled their civil lawsuit against data company AgriStats for potential anti-competitive practices in the meat industry. In a social media post on Thursday, Acting Attorney General Todd Blanche says the agreement will make the company's pricing reports available to all buyers and sellers. Stephanie Porter with the Illinois Soybean Association says the calendar pushing into May means farmers may need to adjust their planting priorities.
4: If you haven't already, focus your attention on the corn so you can get that planted.
2: I'm Kellen Havikin for Brownfield.
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1: The forecast for your Mother's Day weekend is calling for temperatures this afternoon in the mid-70s, highs tomorrow around 83, and for Sunday, mostly sunny with a high of 71. We have a little chance of rain late Saturday, a better chance of rain Saturday night, about a 60% chance. Monday, getting back to work, sunshine, highs around 81. Tuesday, sunny, highs around 85.
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1: Nothing says I love you quite like a donut from Sunrise Bakery. 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Or pastries. 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

KWBE with the Beach Boys taking a little trip to Kokomo here this afternoon to get us back into our classics here during our lunch hour. Coming up, news from ABC. That's on the way at 1 o'clock. Until then, your favorite classic hits. Music from the Hollies on the way. Hall & Oates and the Beatles all coming up.

You've lost that loving feeling. Hall & Oates on KWBE, your forecast for the day. Temperatures this afternoon in the mid-70s. Lows tonight, 47. Tomorrow, highs around 83. Mother's Day, wow, looking good. Sunshine, highs around 71 on Sunday. Looking really nice for Mother's Day.

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1: I'm Mike Dubusky. A court in Virginia has struck down a redistricting effort from Democrats in the state who had hoped to add four House seats ahead of this fall's midterm elections. The Centers for Disease Control will be on site when that Dutch cruise ship hit by the Hanta virus arrives in the Canary Islands this weekend. So far, three people have died as a result of that outbreak, and dozens are being monitored around the world for possible infection. But Dr. Ashish Jha, former White House COVID-19 response coordinator, says the risk to the general public is low.
2: I'm concerned about the people on the boat. I'm not concerned about everybody else. People, this is not going to turn out to be some pandemic. This is not a virus that spreads that easily. I think if you're sitting at home watching, you're going to be fine.
1: The latest jobs report from the Labor Department exceeded analyst expectations today. The economy adding 115,000 jobs last month. Still, it was a cool down from the nearly 180,000 added in March. This is ABC News.
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6: 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Your forecast for the KWBE listening area, high temperatures today reaching up to around 75. High temperatures tomorrow reaching up to around 83. On Sunday, mostly sunny with highs around 71. We're back in the 80s early next week. Monday calls for a high of 81. Tuesday's high around 85. And Wednesday, sunshine, highs around 83. And that's a look at your weather. 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

0: Wrapping up another big block of continuous classic hits, KWBE. Let's talk some music madness. It's brought to you by Sunrise Bakery, downtown Beatrice, Lobby Plumbing, Heating, Air, and Hardware, off Highway 77 near Blue Springs, Jim's Carpet in Beatrice, and Brick and Mortar Realty of Beatrice. 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We move into the next round of our Music Madness bracket. Today, from the Mighty Ducks, Queens, We Are the Champions, or from the movie Breaking Away, is it BTO's Taking Care of Business? 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It's Music Madness.
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0: Highs in the mid-70s this afternoon. Maybe a few sprinkles. Winds will stay light out of the northeast tonight. Clear. Lows mid-40s. Tomorrow, going to start sunny. Then clouds will increase. Highs will reach the low 80s. We got a 40% chance of showers tomorrow afternoon. Saturday night, showers likely. A thunderstorm possible as well. Overnight lows will dip down to the mid-40s. Sunday dries out and cools slightly. Mostly sunny, highs in the low 70s.
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0: Bob Seger there, KWBE. Don't forget to mark it on your calendar. Friday, June 12th, Charles Park in Beatrice. It's another Queeby Party Palooza this year. 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
1: ABC News, I'm Mike Dubusky. A court in Virginia has struck down a redistricting effort from Democrats in the state who had hoped to add 4 House seats ahead of this fall's midterm elections. The Centers for Disease Control will be on site when that Dutch cruise ship hit by the Hanta virus arrives in the Canary Islands this weekend. So far, 3 people have died as a result of that outbreak, and dozens are being monitored around the world for possible infection. But Dr. Ashish Jha, former White House COVID-19 response coordinator, says the risk to the general public is low.
2: I'm concerned about the people on the boat. I'm not concerned about everybody else. People, this is not going to turn out to be some pandemic. This is not a virus that spreads that easily. I think if you're sitting at home watching, you're going to be fine.
1: The latest jobs report from the Labor Department exceeded analyst expectations today. The economy adding 115,000 jobs last month. Still, it was a cool down from the nearly 180,000 added in March. This is ABC News.
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6: Temperatures this afternoon across the KWBE listening area in the mid-70s, then for tonight will drop to the upper 40s. Saturday's outlook is calling for the high around 83 with a little chance of rain late in the afternoon. A little better chance of rain Saturday night, about a 60% chance, with that overnight low around 49. For Mother's Day on Sunday, mostly sunny, a high of 71. Looking at next week, Monday, mostly sunny skies, high of 81. Tuesday, sunny, high of 85. And Wednesday, sunny with a high of 83.
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8: Soybeans and corn were higher, cattle were down, hogs were mixed. Hello, I'm Megan Grebner with your commodity market update on Brownfield. You better build bigger bins. It's just a suggestion, but regardless, be ready to maximize your per acre profits with MX Series corn by Stein. Stein has yield. Soybeans were higher on short covering and technical buying. Contracts saw bounce, optimistic about the upcoming trade talks with China. Stateside, planting weather is expected to improve in the coming week. July beans up 15 and three quarters at 1208. August beans up 16 at 1202 and three quarters. Corn was higher on short covering and technical buying. The trade is monitoring U.S. planting conditions with more near-term rain delays ahead of generally warmer, drier weather. Corn is also watching harvest in Argentina and second crop development weather in Brazil. July corn up 3 3/4 at 471 and a quarter. September corn up 3.5 at 477 and 3/4. The wheat complex was higher on short covering and technical buying. 70% of U.S. winter wheat growing areas are in some stage of drought. Most of that is impacting the hard red winter crop. Dry weather is also a concern for spring wheat in parts of the northern plains. In Chicago, July wheat up 6 3/4 at 619. September wheat was up 6 3/4 at 634. In Kansas City, July wheat up 8.5 at 675¾. And in Minneapolis, July wheat up 6¼ at 680. Live and feeder cattle were lower on technical selling and the gains in corn. Box beef was actually higher at midday. June lives up $1.15 at $248.90. August lives down $1.80 at $244.10. August feeder cattle down $1.95 at $364.22. Hogs are mixed on spread trade and sustained pork demand questions. June lean hogs down 75 at 98.62. July lean hogs up 25 at 103.20. I'm Megan Grebner, Brownfield Ag News.
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0: Tom Petty and the Heartbreakers on KWBE. We've got Nebraska softball action on the air for you this afternoon. Nebraska taking on Indiana in the Big Ten tournament. Pregame begins at 3:45 this afternoon right here on KWBE.
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0: High in the mid-70s this afternoon. Mostly clear sky tonight with a low around 47 degrees. Increasing clouds throughout the day. Tomorrow, high near 82. Tomorrow night, mostly cloudy with showers and thunderstorms likely. Low around 49. And mostly sunny on Sunday with a high near 71 degrees.

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4: Hello, I am Deputy Spencer Behrens, and I am running for Gage County Sheriff. 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
1: ABC News, I'm Mike Dubosky. Russia and Ukraine confirm a ceasefire will begin tomorrow and last for 3 days. 1,000 prisoners from both sides of the war will be released as part of the agreement. Meanwhile, tensions remain high around the Strait of Hormuz in Iran, where American and Iranian forces traded fire yesterday. Now, Secretary of State Marco Rubio says...
2: The red line is clear. If they threaten Americans, they're going to get blown up. I mean, that's how much clearer can you be than that?
1: The cruise ship at the center of the Hanta virus outbreak is now headed for a port in the Canary Islands. ABC's Maggie Rulli is there.
3: We expect them to arrive right here off the coast of Tenerife in the Canary Islands around midday Sunday. But many locals here are protesting, saying they fear this feels exactly like the start of another COVID-19. Spanish authorities have reiterated that no one on board that ship will be allowed anywhere near any residents here in the island.
1: The CDC says it'll be on hand to help transfer the Americans on the ship back to the U.S. for quarantine. This is ABC News.
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6: 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I will continue to serve this community with dedication, respect, honesty, and integrity, as I have in the last 14 years in Gage County. Please vote Spencer Behrens, May 12, 2026. 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
7: With Mom, it's the thought that counts, even if the thought comes at the last minute. 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
8: This is Tim Hackett with your latest news update on KWBE. Citing a long criminal history and past failures on probation, a Wymore man is going to prison on a felony drug conviction. 50-year-old Todd Party was sentenced Thursday by District Judge Rick Schreiner to serve 2 years in state prison, followed by a year of post-release supervision. Party, who was convicted on possession of methamphetamine, had recently entered drug treatments. Schreiner said Party has also served past prison terms and probation, along with a 120-month federal prison term with 5 years of supervised release.
9: We would like you to solve your problems that continually bring you before this court and others. You don't have to live like this. Post-release supervision may be your opportunity. If not, you are going to die.
8: Two people are in custody after a Tuesday night traffic stop in Beatrice led to the discovery of suspected drugs and drug paraphernalia. Beatrice police say they executed a stop around 7:15 p.m. Tuesday on a BMW traveling south on North 6th Street. That vehicle had already been linked to the transport of controlled substances. Officers found marijuana and meth in the vehicle. The driver, identified as David Centimore, was taken into custody without incident. He is being charged with multiple possession charges and traffic violations. A passenger in the vehicle, identified as Ashley Larimore, was also detained. She told investigators she had participated in facilitating the delivery of controlled substances and indicated her phone would contain evidence supporting that claim. Voters in a southeast Nebraska town will be deciding on more than local seats on city and council boards this month. The city of Syracuse is proposing a $10 million bond proposal for a new fire and rescue facility. Fire officials say they're looking to replace the building they've been in for more than 5 decades. City officials say the current facility can't hold new materials, and the lack of space for first responders has strained their ability to bring in new recruits.
10: Quite a few people who've expressed interest in coming to help out. A lot of them don't do that because they don't have a place to stay overnight.
8: Voters on Tuesday will be voting on whether or not to install a 1% local option sales tax that city officials say would cover $8 million of the cost of the new facility. For more news, head to newschannelnebraska.com. With this KWBE News Update, I'm Tim Hackett.
11: 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July corn closed up 3 3/4 at 471 1/4. December corn up 4 at 493 1/2. July beans up 15 3/4 at 1208. November beans up 16 at 1189 1/2. July Kansas City wheat up 8 1/2 at 675 3/4. 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

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David Lee Roth, right before that, here on your finally Friday afternoon. 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

0: 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Each winner of a Party Palooza prize is going to be entered into the drawing for $250 that we're going to be giving away on our Party Palooza, which of course is Friday, June 12th. I've got your weather and more of your favorites coming up.
1: This year, get mom something that says, without you, I wouldn't even be here. Mother's rings are the perfect sentiment. From Leo's Jewelers, a family tradition in downtown Beatrice.
2: Soybeans and corn were higher Friday. Cattle finished lower and hogs closed mixed. I'm John Perkins with a Brownfield Market Update. Speed wins. That's why Stein's focused on delivering higher-yielding genetics faster than the competition and why they release more new Enlist E3 lines than any other company. Stein has yield. Soybeans were higher on short covering and technical buying. Contracts saw a bounce, optimistic about the upcoming trade talks between the United States and China, and stateside planting weather is expected to improve in the coming week. July beans were up 15 and 3 quarters at 1208. August was 16 higher at 1202 and 3 quarters. July bean meal was up 80 cents at $3.1970, and July soybean oil was 17 points higher at $74.32. Corn was up on short covering and technical buying. Traders are monitoring U.S. planting conditions with more near-term rain delays ahead of a generally warmer, drier pattern. Corn's watching the harvest in Argentina and second crop development weather in Brazil. July was up 3 3/4 at $4.71 1/4, and September was 3.5 higher at $4.77 3/4. And wheat was higher. 70% of U.S. winter wheat growing areas are in some stage of drought, most of that impacting the hard red winter crop. Dry weather is also a concern for spring wheat in parts of the northern plains. July Chicago was up 6 3/4 at 6.19. July Kansas City wheat was 8.5 higher at 6.75 3/4. July Minneapolis Friday was up 4 3/4 at 6.78 1/2. Live and feeder cattle were lower on technical liquidation and those gains in corn. June live was down $1.15 at $2.48.90, and August was $1.80 lower at $2.44.10. August feeders were down $1.95 at $3.64.22. September was $2.42 lower at $3.62.22. And hogs were mixed, mostly higher on spread trade and technical buying. June was down $0.75 at $98.62. July was up $0.25 at $103.20. Megan Grebner has your full look at the cash livestock markets after this brief break.
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8: Direct cash cattle trade activity was quiet following that solid day of business Thursday. For the week, dress deals in the north were up mostly $402, $3 higher than much of the previous week's weighted average basis. Live deals in the south were up mostly $256 to $257, about $2 to $3 higher than the prior week's weighted averages. Boxed beef closed higher with solid demand for solid offerings. Choice up $1.45 at $388.39. Select was 59 cents higher at $385.01. Estimated cattle slaughter was 92,000 head. Cash hogs closed sharply higher with a very light negotiated run. Barrows and gilts at the National Daily Direct were up 307 with a weighted average of 93.77. Prices at the regional directs were not reported due to confidentiality. Pork values were higher, up $1.96 at 97.56. Loins were sharply higher. And estimated hog slaughter was 479,000 head. I'm Megan Grebner for Brownfield.
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0: 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Agent Cody Ringsdorf. High in the mid-70s this afternoon. Mostly clear sky tonight with a low around 47 degrees. Increasing clouds throughout the day tomorrow. High near 82. Tomorrow night, mostly cloudy with showers and thunderstorms likely. Low around 49. And mostly sunny on Sunday with a high near 71 degrees.

B.E. Kim Wilde. Right before that, we've got Nebraska softball action coming your way here in just a little bit. Huskers taking on Indiana in the Big Ten tournament. It's coming up right here on KWB.

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1: Nebraska trying to take down number one for the second time in 2 weeks. The pitch, and it's lined by Core through the left side for a hit. Caught her around third. She's going to try and score. Holloman struggles to the plate. It's late, and the Huskers have the lead. Core over around second. They throw on her. She's back in safely. It's an RBI single to left field for Hannah Core, and Nebraska leads 3-2.
2: Two outs, so they'll be running on the crack of the bat. 1-1 from Munnerlin, and Fromm blasts it deep left field. She is gone! A three-run home run for Jordy Fromm. 8-1 Huskers.
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0: Nebraska Cornhuskers softball is on the air, live from Maryland Softball Stadium, College Park, Maryland. It's the semifinals of the 2026 Big Ten Softball Tournament, featuring the 42-13 Indiana Hoosiers and the second-ranked Big Ten champion 44-6 Nebraska Cornhuskers. With studio engineer Russ Brown back in the Anchors Broadcast Center, this is Nate Rohr reporting. It is a gorgeous afternoon here in Maryland for college softball. The temperature very comfortable, sunny skies overhead, 71 degrees the temp. Just a little bit of a breeze moving the American and Maryland state flags beyond the left field fence as we get ready for the semifinal matchup between Nebraska and Indiana. IU blew out Washington yesterday 9-2. Meanwhile, the Huskers, a 4-2 winner over Michigan to push their way into the conference semifinals. Nebraska still third in the RPI as action begins today. And oh, by the way, Oklahoma lost last night in the quarterfinal round of the SEC tournament to Georgia. And the Sooners, who I think many people thought would be the number one national seed after they won the SEC regular season championship, that status is perhaps in some peril. They were already lacking in their RPI ranking, and with the upset loss, that dings their resume a little more. Huskers sitting in third, although ahead of Nebraska is Alabama. The Crimson Tide plays Florida in the SEC semi later today. So Nebraska with a good opportunity to solidify their NCAA tournament seeding. I think by now it's almost set in stone that they'll be hosting regionals and super regionals, but another win would certainly help the resume and maybe even boost them a seed line or two heading into tomorrow. And we're about 48 hours away from the unveiling of the championship bracket for the NCAAs. The All Big Ten awards were revealed earlier today, and though Nebraska won three of the four individual awards, there was some controversy. As first off, we'll let you know that Rhonda Revelle was named Big Ten Coach of the Year. Jordy Fromm named Big Ten Pitcher of the Year for the second straight year. And Alexis Jensen was named Big Ten Freshman of the Year. So that was all good. But then you looked at the first team All Big Ten listing, and despite the fact that Nebraska was 23-1 and within one run of an undefeated romp through Big Ten play, the Huskers had just one first-team all-conference performer, as Jordy Fromm was the only Husker to make it on the first-team all-conference, which had 19 members. Only one Husker.

Jensen and Ava Kuzak, but notably no Hannah Kamensen and no Jesse Farrell, which makes very little sense. All that said, the Huskers putting that aside, and they'll get to work on trying to win their way into the championship game of this Big Ten tournament. A couple of lefties doing battle in the circle in this one. Alexis Jensen, freshman of the year, second team all Big Ten, record of 21-2, 272 ERA for Nebraska. She'll take on Taylor Hess, the left-hander with a 10-2 record and a 3.95 ERA for Indiana. It's the Huskers and the Hoosiers, a date in the championship game on the line. Now let's quickly check out the starting lineups for this one. We'll start with the visiting Indiana Hoosiers. 42-13 overall. They've won their last six and eight of their last nine games. Their head coach is Shonda Stanton. She is in her ninth year as the head coach of the Hoosiers. And Stanton, with a record of 286-172 in 9 years at IU, she's guided the Hoosiers to regionals each of the last 3 years. For Indiana, Allie Van Brandt leads it off and plays second base. Alex Cooper, the shortstop, bats second. Hitting third, Avery Parker, the catcher. Josie Bird, the first baseman, bats fourth. Hitting fifth, Madeline Strader at third base. Ellie Gomez.

0: Feel like you're always on the run? Me too.
1: Pretty prolific offense. 8.15 runs per game. They're hitting .353 as a team. And their lineup is Van Brandt, Cooper, Parker, Bird, Strader, Goins, Manon, Haberstroh, and Kettleman. And the starting pitcher is junior left-hander Taylor Hess, 10-2 record, .395 ERA in 28 appearances, including 13 starts. She's thrown 78 innings and allowed 86 hits, 51 runs, 44 earned, walked 27, and struck out 60. Opponents hitting .277 against her. Now the starting lineup for the Cornhuskers, 44-6 overall. They've won their last 19 games, 33 out of the last 34 contests. The head coach, Rhonda Revelle, earned her fifth Conference Coach of the Year honor earlier today. She's earned Conference Coach of the Year in four different decades, including twice in the Big Ten Conference. The other honors gained in the Big Eight and the Big 12. For Rhonda Revelle and the Huskers, Jordy Fromm leads off and is the first baseman. Hannah Kaur, the center fielder, bats second. Hitting third, Hannah Kamens ended left field. Ava Kuzak, the shortstop, bats fourth. Hitting fifth, Jesse Farrell, the catcher. Emerson Cope, the designated player, bats sixth. Hitting seventh, Samantha Bland at third base. Casey Hoffman, the right fielder, bats eighth. Batting ninth, Lauren Kamensind at second base. And in the flex, Alexis Jensen, the pitcher. Nebraska averages 7.28 runs a game. They're hitting .338 as a team. The lineup is Fromm, Kaur, Hannah Kamensind, Kuzak, Farrell, and Cope. Bland, Hoffman, Lauren Kamensind, and in the flex, the starting pitcher, Alexis Jensen. Record of 21-2 with a .272 ERA in 30 appearances, including 21 starts. She has thrown 128 innings and allowed 31 walks and struck out 185. Our chat with Rhonda Revelle after this on the Huskers Radio Network.
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10: Back in College Park as we get ready for this Big Ten tournament semifinal game between Nebraska and Indiana. IU, a 9-2 winner over Washington yesterday. The Huskers beat Michigan 4-2. And we're here with the Big Ten Coach of the Year, Rhonda Revell. Second time you've captured this honor in this conference. First off, I haven't even said congratulations to you. So congratulations, well-deserved honor.
11: Thanks, Nate.
10: And you guys obviously had a big presence in at least the awards. Jordy Fromm named Pitcher of the Year, Alexis Jensen Freshman of the Year, you named Coach of the Year, but just one first team all-conference player, a decent population on the second team, Ava Kuzak, Hannah Kaur, I'm sure I'm forgetting a few, but how did you react to what you saw from the all-conference teams and honors and that?
12: You know, I don't get too worked up about any of that stuff unless I feel like there's, you know, something really flagrant. And what I will tell you is I think that we've got really good players on our team, but a lot of teams have really good players. And you know, you look at the numbers, I was pleased that we had a lot of people recognized. And even our defensive players in Hannah Kaur and Jordy for making the all-defensive team. But we had... you know, we had people with some good numbers, and we're told when we vote as coaches, because it's a coach's vote, to prioritize what their body of work has looked like during their conference play, and that's 1A, and then 1B would be their whole body of work. And we had players with really, really good numbers, but maybe not quite great numbers, you know. But here's the thing. I'd rather have a team full of good numbers than have, you know, a few doing really great and then others really struggling. And that's what we haven't had. We haven't had anybody really struggling. So, you know, these awards are nice, but this has never been the focus of the team. I think that all of them would tell you they'd rather be on a team that's, you know, playing like we are together and playing for something together.
10: And you guys were able to advance through the first round of the tournament yesterday, a 4-2 win over Michigan. Jordy Fromm, first off, didn't seem like she had her best stuff, her sharpest stuff, but was still able to keep a very good Michigan lineup at bay. What'd you see from her?
12: Well, she was competing her tail off yesterday. I mean, I just really marvel at how day in and day out she can just bring a 10 out of 10 on a competitive motor. And, you know, I thought she made some really dynamic pitches. And then, you know, like her changeup was in the dirt a little bit more than normal. But, you know, that's a good Michigan lineup. And they're best at tournament time, I got to tell you. So I thought all in all, and the thing that Jordy did is when we, you know, got in a little pickle there with runners on bases, she got tougher.
10: She got really, really tough.
12: I feel like there were two or three innings, Nate, where they had runners at maybe bases loaded, runners at second and third with less than one out, and nobody scored. So, you know, all in all, I think she had an outstanding outing, even though maybe some of her pitches weren't quite as crisp as they always are. But man, I just thought she threw tough. I don't know if I've seen her throw tougher.
10: And then the big hit in the game was Emerson Cope's tape measure home run that kind of iced it for you, boosted it back to a two-run lead in the fourth inning. You know, Emerson has been a recent entrant into the lineup, but I'm sure you saw this coming from her, the idea that she would produce for you in a big way.
12: Oh, yeah. I mean, you know, she was in the lineup early in the year. We've actually rolled a lot of different people through that DP spot this year, and everybody just keeps working. And, you know, as I talked with Coach Miller, you know, Emerson's name kept coming up. Like, she's working, she's figuring some things out. And And like I've told you more than once, the way the ball comes off her bat, we don't really have anybody that is quite comparative. I mean, we have people that the ball really comes off their bat, but it's just different when it comes off her bat when she squares it up.
10: And you face Indiana today. The Hoosiers, very high-powered offensively. They've averaged even more runs than your offense, which has been really good. What do you see from the Hoosier lineup as you scout them?
12: Well, on all sides of the ball, it's really interesting because I'm gonna actually flip it on you and talk about, I think you've got the number one and number two ERAs in the conference, so we both pitch. And we both pitch well, but we also both put up runs, and our power numbers look similar. Our runs scored in conference are similar. I think we've actually outscored them in conference. Mm-hmm. But, you know, they just do a lot of things well. What they have more of, they have more lefties than we do. And they've stolen some more bases than we have. But, you know, a lot of respect for the offense, the offensive system that they have in place. I mean, you've been watching them for a long time. Mm-hmm. They just tend to plug in new players, and they still have their offensive system in place. And they're tough, I think, and they're playing really well right now.
10: Going to be a challenge for your team, but one that you guys are equipped to handle. Good luck, Coach.
12: Thanks, Nate.
10: The head softball coach, Rhonda Revelle, as we get ready for the Big Ten semifinal, a date for the Big Ten tournament championship awaits the winner as Nebraska takes on Indiana. We'll step aside for a moment. First pitch from College Park after this. And this is Big Red Soft.
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10: And we're underway here at Maryland. Nebraska and Indiana, the Hoosiers, the visiting team. Allie Van Brandt leads it off for Indiana. She has a 1-2 count against her. Alexis Jensen, the lefty, deals, and Van Brandt pops it up down the left field line, fouling out of play. And the count remains 1-2 to the Hoosiers leadoff hitter, Allie Van Brandt. 405 average, 15 home runs, 61 RBI for Van Brandt. Mentioned the Huskers with just one first-team all-conference performer. Despite Van Brandt's gaudy numbers, no one from Indiana, including Van Brandt, made first-team all-conference, though she was a second-team honoree. Jensen's 1-2, a rise ball too high, 2-2. Yesterday in the game against Washington, Van Brandt was 1-for-2 with a pair of RBI. speedster. 24 stolen bases on 27 attempts this year. Nebraska needs to keep her off the bases. Jensen's 2-2, and that fastball is taken just a bit low. Ball three, we're full, 3-2 to Allie Van Brandt. Jensen picked up two of the three wins for the Huskers at Penn State. In nine innings, allowed 12 hits, six runs all earned, walked three, struck out 11. Her 3-2 to Van Brandt. Van Brandt swings and skies it down the left field line. Foul and out of play. It remains 3-2 to IU's leadoff hitter. Just underway, Nebraska and Indiana, 71 degrees. Our first pitch temp, 5:03 Eastern, first pitch time. The breeze has picked up since the start of the game. Seemingly blowing out to left now at 10 to 15 miles an hour. Jensen's 3-2, fouled right over the press box and out of play, still 3-2. Nebraska clad in the black visors, the black jerseys with Nebraska and red block across the front, the red number front and back, red pants trimmed in white, the black socks, and the red shoes. Count stuck at 3-2 to Allie Van Brandt, who leads off the game for Indiana. And another payoff from Jensen. Changeup called, strike three. So a lengthy battle between Van Brandt and Jensen, but Jensen wins it with the changeup for the strikeout. One out, no one on. Alex Cooper steps in now for Indiana, left-hand batter. 373 average, 8 home runs, 48 RBI. One up, one down. Cooper, the second batter of the game, and she takes low, ball one. Indiana wearing the crimson visors, the anthracite gray jerseys with Indiana and crimson script on the front, crimson number front and back, anthracite gray pants, red and white trim, crimson stirrups over white socks and white shoes. That pitch taken inside for a ball, 2-0 to Cooper. Alex Cooper, like Van Brandt, second team all-conference for the Hoosiers, who finished fourth in the league. Left-hand batter against the lefty Jensen. The count is 2-0. The line by Alexis, her 2-0 pitch. That's popped up. First base side foul ground. Fromm hustling over. So is Kamen's in, but it lands out of play. It actually ended up in a little well that is, looks like it's an open gate over there past the first baseline. You have the fenced-in bullpen. And then you have the barrier in front of the first base side stands and the padding, and then there's a little gap between them. Kamenson almost chased that ball down there. The 2-1, a changeup swing and a miss. 2-2 to Alex Cooper. One up, one down. Cooper, the second batter of the game for Indiana. Jensen, the left-hander, gets the sign. And her 2-2 pitch. Cooper takes a rise ball too high, and we're full, 3-2. Alexis on a 15-decision winning streak. She was named Big Ten Freshman of the Year earlier today. One of 10 finalists for National Freshman of the Year is named earlier this week. The 3-2, and there's a swing and a miss by Cooper. She's down on strikes. Two up, two down via strikeout, and though we didn't really get to the phrase, anytime I've chatted with Rhonda Revell about Indiana and defending them and their rampant running game, she always says, well, they got to get on base first. You can't steal first. Two up, two down by strikeout, and Avery Parker, the batter, right-hand hitter, takes low, 1-0. Parker, the third batter of the game, first two struck out. Avery Parker, 369 average. 19 home runs, 63 RBI. Right-hand batter, open stance. Jensen with the 1-0. Parker with a cut and a miss, 1-1. Nebraska defensively has Hannah Kamenson in left, Corin center, Hoffman in right, Bland at third, Kuzak at short, Lauren Kamenson at second, Fromm at first, and Farrell catching Jensen. Two out, no one on. Alexis with the 1-1. That pitch is taken apparently outside. Ball 2-2-1. We're a little closer to home plate than we were yesterday, but we're still off to the left behind the third base side stands. So we'll do our best on inside versus outside or on the plate or off, but it's going to be tough. 2-1. There's a cut and a miss by Parker on a pitch low in the zone, a changeup from Jensen, and the count is 2-2. Indiana's first two batters retired. The third hitter of the game, Parker, at the plate. Jensen, the lefty, winds and deals the 2-2, and Parker swings and misses for strike three. So Jensen comes out and strikes out the side to begin the game. We go to the bottom of the first. From Core and Hannah Kamenzen set to face Taylor Hitz. Taylor Hess. Half an inning complete. The score, Indiana nothing. Nebraska coming up on the Huskers Radio Network.
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10: Bottom of the first inning, scoreless between Nebraska and Indiana. In the first of two Big Ten tournament semifinals, the other one, UCLA, okay, that's no surprise, but taking on Wisconsin. That's right, the Badgers knocked off Oregon last night by a score of 11-9, just a wild high-scoring game. As Whidden paced the Badger offense, hitting 3-for-5 with a couple of RBI and a double. Lindsey Grind gave up 7 earned runs yesterday. Wow. UCLA a 6-1 winner over Penn State, by the way. Jordy Fromm leads off for Nebraska against the lefty Taylor Hess. And the first pitch misses up and away, 1-0 to Jordy. Fromm, a .429 hitter, 19 home runs, 49 RBI. The Huskers' lone first-team all-conference performer. And the 1-0, there's a changeup from Hess. Fromm takes for a strike. It's even at 1. Yesterday, Jordy was 1-for-2. She's reached base in her last 39 games. No score, bottom of the first. Fromm leads off for Nebraska, right-hand hitter. Hess with the 1-1. Fromm takes a strike and the count at 1-2. Taylor Hess did not throw yesterday in the Hoosiers' 9-2 victory over Washington. Ella Trout got the start in that one. Hooks came out of the bullpen through the last two innings. Now the 1-2, up and away. 2-2 to Jordy Fromm. These teams matched up last year at Boland Stadium. Indiana captured game one 6-2. In a game where both head coaches were ejected. Change up, Fromm swings, it's a fly ball to center. Goins over to her left, and she makes the catch. One gone here in the bottom of the first. One up, one down. Hannah Kaur steps to the plate. Second team all-conference, Hannah Kaur, .325 average. 5 home runs, 27 RBI. We're scoreless in the bottom of the first. Hannah 1-for-4 yesterday. Speedy right-hand batter against the lefty Hess. Outfield shades her to pull. Hess's first one. Core lays down a bunt. The pitcher Hess has it. Throws to first. The throw late. Gets away from the first baseman Bird, but not far enough for Core to advance further. Still, she bunts for a hit. One on with one out. You're in the bottom of the first. But last year, these teams met at Boland Stadium. In a wild Friday night game, Indiana pulled away late with a 4-run sixth and won in the seventh to beat Nebraska 6-2. The Huskers rebounded to run rule the Hoosiers 12-4 on Saturday. The game Sunday was canceled due to bad weather. Hannah Kamen's in the batter. First pitch upstairs, 1-0. Hannah hitting 386. Seven home runs, 50 RBI. Left-hand hitter. Scoreless in the bottom of the first, Nebraska and Indiana. Core great speed at first, one out. And the 1-0, Hannah takes a strike. And the count is even 1-1. And of all Huskers and really everybody in college softball that was looking at those all-conference teams, perhaps the Husker that had the biggest beef would be Hannah Kamenzen. 386 average, 7 home runs, 50 RBI. As Kamenzen takes that one up and in, ball 2-2-1. And yet she didn't even make second team all-conference. It's really baffling. Core at first, one out. Hess with the 2-1. Hannah takes a changeup. Bit low, ball 3-3-1. We're in the bottom of the first, no score, Nebraska and Indiana. Core at first with one out. Good pitch for Hannah Kamenzen to hit here. Hess with the 3-1. Hannah swings, lofts it to left field, fairly deep. Kettleman back to the track. She'll have to play it off of the wall. Core scooting around third. She scores on the RBI double to left field for Hannah Kamenzen. 1-0 Nebraska. And you tell me if that's an all-conference level hitter right there. RBI double for Hannah, her 51st RBI of the year. She drove that ball the other way to left field. Over the head of Kettleman, it banged off the wall for a double. Once Core knew it would land safely for a hit, she was off to the races and scored easily. So Nebraska, 1-0 lead, bottom of the first. Kuzak the batter, and Ava takes the first pitch for a strike. It's 0-1. Kuzak, 317 average, 13 home runs, 48 RBI. She was named second-team all-conference earlier today. Runner at second, one out, the 0-1. Ava takes a changeup, low and away for a ball. We're even at one from Hess. Hannah Kamenzen's 14th double of the year. She's on at second with one out. Already a run across for the Cornhuskers. The 1-1 on the way from Hess. Kuzak takes it outside. Ball 2-2-1. Ava Kuzak yesterday was 1-for-3 with an RBI. She's on a four-game hitting streak, but hitting just 4-for-16 in the run. Now the pitch. Change up. Kuzak takes a strike at the knees, 2-2 the count. Runner at second, one out. We are in the bottom of the first. Nebraska, a 1-0 lead over Indiana. 2-2 to Ava Kuzak. Pass the lefty deals. Kuzak takes over the outside corner, a changeup for strike three. Second out of the inning, the first strikeout of the game for Hess. Indiana defensively, 31 unearned runs in 55 games. It's Kettleman in left, Goins in center, Haberstroh in right, Strader at third, Cooper at short, Van Brandt at second, Bird at first, and Parker catching Hess. Jesse Farrell the hitter now, Hess's first pitch, and that's a changeup at the knees, called a strike 0-1. Pitch was at the very lowest reaches of the strike zone. Called a strike. 0-1 to Farrell, a 320 average, 16 homers, 40 RBI. Farrell asked for time and has granted it by Holt, the home plate umpire. Holt, the home plate umpire, Douglas at first, Burkhardt at second, Gonzalez at third. As the one-strike pitch misses up and away, 1-1. Big cloud hanging over the field right now, the field covered in shadow. Runner at second, two outs, 1-0 Nebraska, bottom of the first, the 1-1. Farrell takes a fastball for a strike, and the count is 1-2. Jesse was 1-for-3 with an RBI yesterday. She's on a 10-game hitting streak, hitting 438 in the run. Hannah Kamenzen at second with two outs, the pitch from Hess. And Farrell pokes a foul to the right out of play, still 1-2. Rhonda Revelle coaches third. Olivia Farrell coaches first. Diane Miller and Lori Sipple peer on from the Nebraska third base side dugout. 1-2 to Jesse Farrell. The pitch from Hess, that's in the dirt, skipped in there. Blocked by Parker. They throw on Kamen's end at second. She's back to the bag safely. And the count is 2-2 to Farrell. Mentioned these teams played a two-game series last year. First Hess with the 2-2. Farrell on a changeup swings, pops it up, foul ground, first base side. It stays in play, and it's caught by Bird to end the inning. We'll get back to that in a minute. But Nebraska gets the early lead, a run on two hits. No errors, one left on, one complete in College Park. The score, Nebraska 1, Indiana nothing. This is Big Red Sox.
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10: Nebraska with a 1-0 lead over Indiana as we begin the top of the second inning. And we always encourage your social media interaction with the broadcast booth. My handle is at Roar of the Crowd, R-O-H-R. The crowd, drop us a line. Let us know you're listening in like Andrew Harkin did from a whole 3 feet in front of me. So we're broadening our listening area. Good to see Andrew. Defender of the Eastern Seaboard of Husker Nation. He and his wife are down here for the entire tournament, I believe. So here we go, top of the second. Josie Bird leads it off against Alexis Jensen, lefty to righty. First pitch, Bird takes a strike. It's 0-1. Josie Bird, 355 average, 13 home runs, 62 RBI. Bird, straighter and Goins, due to hit in the second against Alexis Jensen. The lefty from Gretna to the wind, her 0-1 pitch, and Bird takes up and away for a ball. We're even at one. We mentioned that two-game Nebraska-Indiana series last year. Bird was a participant in those two games. She was 2-for-3 with an RBI. 1-0 Nebraska, top of the second. Bird leads off the 1-1, and the pitch misses low and away. Ball two. 2-1. Bird, right-hand batter, all the way in the back of the box, close to the plate. Jensen to the wind, her 2-1. Bird swings and misses, strike two, 2-2. Jensen's last start came in the second game on Saturday against Penn State, 4 innings. Allowed 5 hits, 2 earned runs, 1 walk, or rather 2 walks, 7 strikeouts. Bird fouls that pitch off around home plate, and the count is 2-2. We told you, pitcher of the year, Jordy Fromm, freshman of the year, Alexis Jensen, coach of the year, Rhonda Revelle in the Big Ten Conference, Big Ten player of the year, Jordan Woolery from UCLA. That's a tough one to dispute. Jensen with the 2-2. Bird swings and misses on a pitch in the dirt. Farrell picks it up and fires to first well in time. 4 straight strikeouts to begin the game for Alexis Jensen. 1 up, 1 down, and the batter is Madeline Strader. Nebraska 1-0 lead in the top of the second. An RBI double in the first by all-conference snub Hannah Kamenzen. Madeline Strader, the batter now, a left-hand hitter. And time called before Jensen can bring home the first one. Strader's average, 329, 7 home runs, 35 RBI. She was named second team All-Conference. The pitch from Jensen. And that hits the inside corner. Called a strike, 0-1. Strader in that series last year against Nebraska, 3-for-5 with a double in the first game, a Hoosier win. The line by Jensen, her 0-1. Strader takes a rise ball upstairs, 1-1. Rhonda Revelle in her career, 12-8 against Indiana. 1-1 the count to Strader. One out, no one on. Nebraska 1-0, top of the second. Jensen with a 1-1. Strader shows bunt, bunts foul to the left of the plate. Strike 2, 1-2. The series, at least as Big Ten rivals, got off to a really bad start, at least from the Husker perspective, in 2012, Nebraska's first season in the conference. First the wind by Jensen. Her 1-2 to Strader. She swings and pops it straight back out of play. Still 1-2. It was the next to last weekend of the 2012 season, and Nebraska went to Bloomington, Indiana, still in the mix for a Big Ten championship and definitely in the mix for a regional bid. Jensen of the wind, her 1-2 pitch. Strader takes up and away, ball 2-2-2. But then the Hoosiers swept the Huskers and not only knocked Nebraska out of Big Ten championship consideration, but out of regional consideration as well. One out, no one on. Jensen's 2-2. Strader takes a changeup just a bit high. Ball 3, 3-2. Boy, a couple of times Holt has stepped back like he was going to go into the big Enrico Palazzo moonwalk dance to punch out the batter. But instead has refrained. Count it 3-2. One out, 1-0 Nebraska. Top of the second. Jensen's 3-2, and that's fouled straight back by Strader. Off the facing of the scaffold where the TV camera is positioned. Count remains 3-2. Big crowd on hand. It's filled in quite a bit. In fact, we might be almost full for a neutral site conference tournament game. That's impressive. One out, no one on. Jensen again with a 3-2. Strader swings and misses. Strike 3. Jensen with 5 strikeouts to begin the game. Two outs, no one on. Jensen has struck out 5 to begin this one. And the batter is Ellie Goins. 307 average, 7 home runs, 43 RBI. She was 1-for-3 yesterday against Washington. Two out, no one on. Jensen with the first pitch. Goins takes at the knees, strike 1. Huskers with a 1-0 lead. We're in the top of the second. Two outs, no one on. Now the pitch, Goins swings, pops it up. Down the left field line, foul ground. Bland gives chase, so does Kuzak. Kuzak near the railing as it hit off that railing, a foul ball. Strike 2, 0-2. Huskers, by the way, have scored in the first inning in 7 out of the last 8 games. They've done a very good job getting a jump on their opponents. 2 strikes, the count on Goins. It's 2 big helicopters are flying in down the first baseline. The 0-2, there's a swing and a miss on the pitch in the dirt. Farrell tags out the hitter, and that'll end the inning. 6 strikeouts to begin the game for Alexis Jensen. Indiana gone 1-2-3 for the second straight inning on 3 straight strikeouts. 1.5 complete in Maryland. The score, Nebraska 1, Indiana nothing. On the Huskers Radio Network.
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10: Bottom of the second inning, Nebraska 1, Indiana nothing. Hello to Gretchen Reitz, listening with us from Lincoln. She's out on the patio. Apparently the weather's pretty nice back home. Appreciate everybody checking in via social media. To all of you who follow me on social media, I apologize for my little meltdown about the all-conference teams earlier today, but certainly not thrilled that only one Husker was first team all-conference. I had my pal Matt Coatney back home in Lincoln. Ready to go on the second. Emerson Cope after the first pitch. It's a fly to right. Haberstroh in to make the catch. One pitch, one out. Cope flies to the right fielder. And the batter is Samantha Bland. 282 average, four home runs, 17 RBI for Bland. Sammy was 2-for-3 yesterday. She'd been in a 1-for-13 slump. Two hits yesterday for the Cornhuskers. She was named second team all-conference. First one to Bland, a fastball taken over the outside corner. Strike 1-1-1 from Taylor Hess. Cornhuskers, 1-0 lead. We're in the bottom of the second inning in this Big Ten tournament semifinal. The 0-1, Hess misses upstairs for a ball. The count even at 1-1. Hess, a native of St. Augusta, Minnesota. She began her college career at Kentucky. The 1-1, Bland grounds back up in the middle, past the second baseman, and into center field for a hit. Solid single back up the gut for Samantha Bland. That's her third hit of the weekend. And Nebraska has a runner at first with one out, and the batter is Casey Hoffman. Casey Hoffman, second team all-conference. 354 average, three home runs, 28 RBI. Casey was 0-for-3 yesterday against Michigan. Left-hand hitter against the lefty pitcher Hess. Nebraska, 1-0 lead in the bottom of the second. First pitch from Hess. Hoffman goes down for it, grounds to second. Van Brandt has it, throws to second for one. The turn by Cooper to first, not in time for the double play. Hoffman out Bland out 4-6. Hoffman safe at first on the fielder's choice. And now there are two out for Lauren Kamenzen. Lauren, a 299 average, six home runs, 35 RBI. Right-hand hitter against the lefty Hess. With Hoffman at first and two outs, Hess's first one fouled off by Kamenzen, 0-1. Lauren was 0-for-3 yesterday. She'd been on a six-game hitting streak. That was snapped yesterday. She was 7-for-14 in that run. Hoffman, average speed at first with two outs. 0-1 the count. Hess deals and misses outside to the right-hand hitter, Lauren Kamenzen, 1-1. Bottom of the second, Nebraska with a 1-0 lead on Indiana. The pitch. Kamenzen swings, lifts it to right. Shading her eyes, Haberstroh. She's back, and on the front edge of the track, she makes the catch to end the inning. Haberstroh having a tough time with the sun, but she's won the battle both times the ball's come out to her. And Nebraska done in the second. No runs, one hit, one left. We go to the third with a score. Nebraska 1, Indiana nothing. This is Big Red Sox.
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10: Top of the third inning. Nebraska with a 1-0 lead on Indiana. Wisconsin and UCLA are the other semifinal. That game will happen about a half hour after this one is over. I know they have a listed start time for it, but let's be realistic. Okay, a 6:30 Central Time first pitch for Wisconsin UCLA, but that seems a little unrealistic, especially when you give half an hour between games. Championship game, by the way, tomorrow between the winner of this game and the winner of UCLA and Wisconsin. It'll be at 3:00 Central as the first pitch to Brooke Mannion, Mannon. Fouled off, strike 1-1-1. Brooke Mannon, 373 hitter, 3 home runs, 17 RBI. She was 2-for-3 yesterday in the victory over Washington. Alexis Jensen with the 0-1. And Mannon takes low 1-1. Brooke Mannon, a junior from West Jefferson, Ohio. One and one, the count. Jensen winds and deals. Mannon pops it up, shallow center. Core started back, now coming in and makes the catch. Ball actually carried to medium depth center field. There's one out here in the top of the third with Nebraska holding a 1-0 lead. Hi to P.I. Grove listening in. He says, my voice looks good on TV. Why, thank you, I guess. Greetings to Pete and Sherry Brang in Minnesota. Hannah Haberstroh with one out, no one on, steps in, left-hand hitter. The lefty Jensen delivers. Haberstroh fouls it off, strike one. By the way, that fly out by Mannon snaps the streak of 6 straight strikeouts by Alexis Jensen. But a terrific start by the freshman from Gretna. 7 up, 7 down against this really good Indiana lineup. 1-1 to Haberstroh, who had a hit yesterday against Washington. And the 0-1, Haberstroh swings and misses on a low changeup. Strike 2, 0-2. Greetings to Ron Osborne, listening in from Omaha. And hi to Dr. J, Shane Jensen, and Carney. One out, no one on. Counted 0-2, Jensen deals. Haberstroh takes a fastball, called strike 3. 7 strikeouts and 8 batters for Jensen. And there are 2 outs here in the top of the third with Nebraska holding a 1-0 lead. Cassidy Kettleman now steps in, another left-hand hitter. The 5th in the IU order. The lefty Jensen to the wind. Her first pitch, Kettleman shows bunt, lays it down in front of the plate. Bland takes it from third, throws to first, not in time. Bunt single. Really a very good attempt by Sammy Bland. She charged in from third. That ball was more or less right in front of home plate. It was about a perfect bunt. And Bland still made it interesting at first, and at the very least did no harm by throwing the ball away. It was an accurate throw. So Kettleman at first, stolen base threat, 2 outs, the batter Ollie Van Brandt. Jensen's first pitch, Van Brandt takes inside, ball one. Van Brandt struck out looking her first time up. Kettleman is 16 for 21 stealing this year. Indiana is a team 128 out of 152. But that pace slowed in Big Ten conference play. The one ball pitch from Jensen. And Van Brandt skies a fly ball down the right field line. Hoffman over to her left and just into foul territory makes the catch to end the inning. No runs, one hit, one left. We go to the bottom of the third, top of the order due, starting with Jordy Fromm. Two and a half complete, Nebraska 1, Indiana nothing. 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
10: Nebraska with a 1-0 lead over Indiana in the Big Ten Tournament semifinals. We are in the bottom of the third. Jordy Fromm will lead it off for Nebraska. Hi to Nicholas Schmeling listening in on B107.3 in Lincoln. Also greetings to Shannon Abero listening in Gehring on the Huskers app. Dan S. Holden already laughing about the fact that I'm going at the Big Ten about the awards. Well, I had to mention it, right? Right? Nicholas later said, Jensen's pitching like she should have been pitcher of the year. Well, so far, I think you are correct. Here we go, bottom of the third. Nebraska 1-0. Jordy Fromm leads off against Taylor Hess in the lefty's first pitch. Fromm takes low, 1-0. Jordy flied to center her first time up. Last year in the series between the Huskers and the Hoosiers, Fromm was 2-for-4 with an RBI. 1-0 the count to Jordy. Hess delivers. Fromm fouls out of play to the right, 1-1. Bottom of the third, Nebraska 1-0 lead. Fromm took the loss on Friday night in the series last year between Indiana and Nebraska. Fromm asked for time before Hess was ready to bring home the 1-1. Interestingly, game two of that series was started by Kylie McGee. The 1-1 from Hess is way too high to Jordy, now 2-1. And I had forgotten this detail, that Fromm, then Jordy Ball, of course, started in center field in that game, the Saturday game of the Indiana series. The 2-1, Fromm takes in the dirt, now 3-1. The original plan when Fromm transferred to Nebraska was to have her in the outfield when she was not pitching. However, when she sustained that knee injury down in Puerto Vallarta in her first game as a Husker, first as 3-1, pitch in the dirt, ball four, a leadoff walk for Fromm, and she heads down to first. But to finish the thought, when Fromm sustained that knee injury, those plans were scuttled. And Fromm has been effective at first base as Nebraska has used her there when she's not pitching. So a good start to the frame. Leadoff walk for Jordy. And she is on at first. And the batter is Hannah Core. She bunted for a hit her first time up. Core lines it down the right field line. Fouling out of play. Strike 1-1-1. We're in the bottom of the third. Nebraska 1-0 lead on Indiana. The Huskers seek their 20th straight win. Greetings to Cindy Crow listening along with us in Kansas City. And hi to Melinda Weintier checking in from Shadron. And now that ball grounded back to the pitcher as she has it, flips to first in time for the first out. From to second on the play. So Core grounds out to first, and there is one out with Fromm at second. Or grounds out to the pitcher, I should say. Fromm at second with one out, and the batter Hannah Kiemensen. Hannah drove in Core in the first inning with a double to left. First pitch from Hess, and Kiemensen sprays a foul back to the screen, strike one. We are in the bottom of the third. Nebraska with a 1-0 lead on Indiana. Fromm, great speed at second with one out. Lefty to lefty, Hess with the 0-1. And it comes up and in and hits Kiemensen on the elbow. So Hannah heads down to first. I got all elbow guards, so Kiemensen is okay. Now you have two on with one out, and the batter Ava Kuzak coming up. Now time called, and Shonda Bell, the pitching coach for the Hoosiers, heads out to the circle to speak with Taylor Hess. And now Shonda Stanton, the ninth-year head coach at IU, heads out as well. Stanton had a very successful run as Marshall's head coach from 2000 to 2017. And in 2018, she took the plunge and moved up to the Big Ten. And it took her a couple of years to get things going at IU, but she's built a really strong program here in Bloomington. And Indiana is a regional perennial. Hoosiers 37th on the RPI coming in. Kuzak the batter, first one to her. Set the knees, called a strike, it's 0-1. We are in the bottom of the third. Nebraska, a 1-0 lead. Fromm is at second. Hannah Kiemensen at first. One out, 0-1 the count. The pitch from Hess. And it misses up and away, I should say, for a ball. We're even at one. Greetings to Gary Barnett listening along with us. He's noting the lack of respect from the league office with the all-conference teams as that pitch taken for a strike by Kuzak, the count at 1-2. It feels really weird to say. I mean, after all, Nebraska won three of the four individual awards, but just one first-team all-conference player? Come on, 1-2. Kuzak takes in the dirt, blocked by the catcher Parker. No advance from Fromm at second, nor Kiemensen at first. The count at 2-2. Especially when Nebraska was 23-1 in league play. Now the 2-2, Kuzak takes upstairs from Hess. Ball three, we're full, 3-2. Nebraska is trying to add to its 1-0 lead. We are in the bottom of the third. Fromm at second, Hannah Kiemensen at first, one out. And a 3-2 pitch on the way, Kuzak swings, pops it up, shallow right. Van Brandt going out, Haberstroh coming in, and it's Haberstroh who makes the catch for the second out of the inning. Haberstroh pulls in that Kuzak fly ball. No advance from Fromm or Kiemensen. And now there are two outs for Jesse Farrell. Hi to KJ Mall 43 listening to us as they drive to northern Minnesota from Chicago. Drive safe. Farrell the batter. Hess the lefty deals. And Farrell takes outside 1-0. Jesse fouled out to the first baseman, her first time up. It's just been a giant cloud over the ballpark for about an inning and a half. Still very comfortable, the 1-0. Farrell takes that pitch low. Ball two, 2-0. The weather forecast for today is favorable. Pretty decent chance of rain tomorrow, but we'll worry about tomorrow. 2-0 the count. The pitch. Farrell swings. Skies a fly ball. Shallow center. The second baseman called off by Goins, the center fielder, who comes in to make the catch to end the inning. So Nebraska can't cash in the leadoff walk or the hit by pitch. No runs, no hits, no errors. Two left on. Three complete in College Park. Nebraska one and Indiana nothing. This is Big Red Softball.
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0: Mattress, where no job is too big or too small.
1: Top of the fourth inning, Nebraska with a 1-0 lead on Indiana. Cooper, Parker, and Bird due to hit for the Hoosiers against Alexis Jensen, who has been dominant through three innings. She has struck out 7 of the 10 batters she's faced. The only base runner she's allowed was a bunt hit by Cassidy Kettleman. Hi to Kenlyn Johannes listening with us in Lakeland, Florida. Says it's pretty warm down there, 93 degrees. Oof. He's got his fan on. Boy, I'd need more than that. It's in the lower 70s here in Maryland. Very comfortable. Here we go, top of the fourth. Nebraska protecting a 1-0 lead. Alex Cooper leads it off against Alexis Jensen. Alexis's first pitch. Alex takes a fastball at the knees for a strike. It's 0-1. Cooper struck out swinging her first time up. Cooper, a junior from Mooresville, Indiana. Lefty-hand hitter. The line by Jensen. Her 0-1. Cooper shows bunt, bunts it to the left of the plate. Foul. Strike 2, 0-2. I had a Gay Lannon listening along with us back in Omaha. She's watching along on TV as well, and she's asking about the camera, which is, you know, the center field camera is positioned pretty much head up right behind the pitcher. And normally, and she says it's tough to see, and I agree with her from the games that I've watched earlier this week. Now the 0-2, and Cooper started to go and checked on a pitch in the dirt, ball 1-1-2. Normally, I'm a big fan of the head-on view where it lines up the pitcher and home plate to where it's straight on, and you can actually see how the pitches are breaking. 1-2 to Cooper. Jensen winds and deals. Cooper swings and pops it up, fouling out of play just to our right. Look out! It lands. Landed about 5 feet to my right. I didn't want to wow everybody with my great range to my backhand side, so I merely stayed at my post. Count remains 1-2. Cooper leads off here on the top of the fourth. 1-0 Nebraska. The 1-2, Cooper lines it to the right. Fouling out of play. Still 1-2. But the camera out in center field is on one of those scissor lifts and one of those platforms. And that platform is all the way down. If it were raised up, I think you'd have a really good look at things. But, you know, we make it work here on the radio no matter our broadcast position. Another 1-2 from Jensen. Cooper takes just a bit low. Ball 2-2-2 the count. Greetings to Mark Clabundy listening along with us. He just picked up his daughter Addison from the University of South Dakota. And they're making the drive back to Minden. Listening along with us. Drive safe. Now the 2-2 on the way from Jensen. Cooper swings and misses, and she's down on strikes. Make it 8 strikeouts for Alexis Jensen, who is just dominating in her first career postseason start. One out in the top of the fourth as Nebraska holds a 1-0 lead. Batter now is Avery Parker. She struck out swinging her first time up. Right-hand batter, spread out stance. First pitch from Jensen. Parker pops it up to the right, fouling out of play. Strike 1. Speaking of people on the road, hi to Jeff and Annette Potthoff listening along with us. They're on the highways of Texas. Drive safe. 0-1 the count to Parker. Field remains covered in shadow. They have turned on the lights here at the ballpark. Not that they'll have much effect. 0-1 the count. We're held up. Time called. The place where they plug in the hose, I think, came up. Or the drain cover, I should say. The drain cover down the third baseline apparently came up. Shonda Stanton, the Indiana head coach, was standing there coaching third and kind of tripped over it and knocked it loose, and then some water has seeped onto the field.

0: So now one of the Maryland groundskeepers has a towel out there trying to soak it up. Natural grass surface here at Maryland. So, of course, they're doing some work on that area down the third baseline right now, trying to sop up some of the water. Diane Miller dashed down there with a couple of Gatorade cups to try and snag some of the water as well. It looks like we have the situation under control, although they did put the cover back on there, right? Right? I think so. All right. Nebraska 1-0. We're in the top of the fourth. One out, no one on. Counted 0-1 to Avery Parker. Jensen, the left-hander, winds and deals. Parker cuts and misses. Strike two, 0-2. A Husker hello to Randy and Sheila Stubbs listening in as they make their way out to Haymarket Park. Nebraska baseball in action later tonight against Iowa. Be loud, be proud. We got to beat those Hawkeyes. The 0-2 on the way. It's upstairs for a ball to Parker. 1-2 the count. Jensen, the left-hander, gets the sign. Now deals the 1-2 pitch. Parker swings, grounds to third. Bland shuffles left, has it, fires to first, in time. Two away. Bland barely had to move to her left to square up on that ball, and she was able to cash it in for the out. And now there are two outs for Josie Bird. Hello to Dr. Abby something after she was released from a work conference. Now she can finally follow this game. Two out, no one on. Josie Bird, the batter. First pitch, she swings and misses on a changeup. Strike one, 0-1. Jensen has faced 12, retired 11. Two out, no one on. The 0-1 from Alexis. Bird swings and fouls straight back. Strike two. Top of the fourth, Nebraska 1-0 the lead. In the Huskers' fourth, it'll be Cope, Bland, and Hoffman. 6, 7, and 8 in the order due to hit. 0-2 the count to Josie Bird. The wind by Jensen. Her 0-2. Bird swings and pops straight back and out of play. And the count remains 0-2. Hello to Nancy Tariella listening in from Branson, working away at Whitewater in Central Mo. Says she's having a good time doing both. Well, good for you. Count at 0-2. Glad to keep you company at work. No balls, two strikes, the pitch. Swing and a miss by Bird. She's down on strikes. 9 strikeouts for Jensen through 4 innings. She is smashing and dominating Indiana in her first postseason start. If we go to the bottom of the fourth, Nebraska with a 1-0 lead on the Hoosiers. This is the Huskers Radio Network.
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0: Nate Rohr back with you from College Park, Maryland, the Maryland Softball Stadium. Semifinals of the Big Ten Tournament. Russ Brown at the controls. Back at the Acres Broadcast Center in Lincoln, Nebraska leads Indiana 1-0. In the bottom of the fourth, and the first pitch to Emerson Cope, taken for a strike, 0-1. Cope flied to right her first time up. Taylor has the left-hander with the 0-1. Cope takes up and away for a ball. 1-1 the count. One ball, one strike, the pitch. Cope takes low. Ball two, 2-1. Greetings to John Torriello, listening with us back in Nebraska. He says he's never seen a ball hit as hard as Cope's homer yesterday. The 2-1. Emerson takes at the knees for a strike, 2-2. Sure, if I really comb my memory, I could come up with a couple, maybe a Taylor Edwards shot or two, but it's pretty short list. She mashed that ball to deep left field. Now the 2-2 from Hess. Cope lines it right side, fouling out of play. And the count holds it 2-2. Emerson homered against Indiana last year. She was 2-for-6 against the Hoosiers. 1-0 Nebraska, bottom of the fourth. Cope leads off. Hess is 2-2. Cope takes outside corner, called strike three. First out of the inning, the second strikeout of the game for Hess. And there is one out. One out, no one on. The batter, Samantha Bland. She grounded a single back up the middle her first time up. Hi to Jeff and Rosalie Suggs listening in Bloomington behind enemy lines for this one. First one to Bland. Change up. Taken at the knees. Called a strike. Hess jumps ahead. 0-1. Base is empty. One out. Clouded over here at the ballpark in College Park, Maryland. The 0-1 on the way. Bland takes a rise ball too high. 1-1 to Sammy. This ballpark is situated adjacent to the Xfinity Center where the Maryland basketball teams play. I don't think we're within eye shot of the football stadium. The 1-1, Bland lines it right side foul off the netting. Strike 2, 1-2. But I think it's fairly close from here. Baseball stadium somewhere in the vicinity as well. 1-2 to Bland. One out, no one on. Bottom of the fourth, 1-0 Huskers. The pitch, Sammy takes up and away from Hess. Ball 2, 2-2 the count. It's the second year out of three where the Big Ten tournament has gone to one of the lesser facilities in the conference. The 2-2 on the way. Bland takes low, and we're full, 3-2. Of course, last year the tournament was at Purdue. Their ballpark is top-notch, one of the best in the league. The year before, it was at Iowa. Bland takes a changeup low, ball four, and it's a one-out walk for Samantha. Second walk drawn by Nebraska in this game. The batter is Casey Hoffman. Iowa's ballpark is substandard, and that might be kind. It'd be a battle between this place and that place for near the cellar of the league. Rutgers would also be in that list. Although they added a press box this year, so hey, they're trying. One on, one out. Casey Hoffman, the batter. Hess delivers the first one over the outer part of the plate, called a strike, 0-1. Hoffman hit into a fielder's choice to the second baseman her first time up. Bottom of the fourth, Nebraska with a 1-0 lead on Indiana. Big Ten championship game for the winner. The 0-1, Hoffman grounds a changeup, right side foul. Strike 2, 0-2. Greetings to Michael Shane Cahill, listening in from San Antonio. Taking care of some rescue cats. Oh, that's nice. One out. Bland at first. Hoffman the batter with an 0-2 count. Hess delivers. Hoffman takes upstairs. Ball one, 1-2. Nebraska entered this game third in the RPI. The wind. Hess with the 1-2. Runner goes. Hoffman grounds it through the left side for a hit. Around second, Bland. She's heading into third. She dives in safely. Meanwhile, Hoffman moves up to second on the throw. And Nebraska with runners second and third. And one out. The hit and run single through the left side for Hoffman. And Bland, with her terrific speed, was a sure bet to get to third. And now Rhonda Revelle is down the third baseline. She's going to bring on a pinch runner for Casey Hoffman. This will be Kennedy Williams. As Hoffman trots off the field, gives Bland a high five, heads back to the dugout. So Williams, her great speed on at second. Bland has good speed as well. She's at third. One out. And really a pretty bright call there for Rhonda Revelle to put the hit and run on, especially with that runner and hitter combination. Time called. Shanda Bell out to speak with the battery. Nebraska 1-0, bottom of the fourth, but threatening with one out. Because if there's one thing that Casey Hoffman does at an elite level, it's make contact. Her power may not be as good as some of the other hitters in the Husker order, but she does a terrific job of making contact. And then, with Bland going, the shortstop was the one to come over to cover second base. Well, that opened up an alley on the left side that Hoffman found and ruled the ground ball through for a hit. Shonda Stanton has also come out, so both the pitching coach Bell and Stanton, the head coach, were out there, and now the conference breaks up in the circle as the Hoosiers try to find their way out of a jam. Runners second and third, one out. Big inning brewing for Nebraska. It's Lauren Cammons into the plate. She flied to the wall and right her first time up. First one from Hess. That misses up and away, 1-0. Bland at third, Kennedy Williams at second. One out, we're in the bottom of the fourth. Nebraska with a 1-0 lead. Infield drawn in for the play at the plate. Hess with a 1-0. Cammons in swings and pops it up down the right field line. Fouling out of play, 1-1. Sean Kelly asks via X, true or false, Maryland softball complex is just a notch above the Oakland Alameda Coliseum. I will ponder and get back to you. The 1-1. Cammons waits on a changeup and flicks it foul to the right, 1-2. I mean, I would probably have a booth at the Coliseum, but if you'll recall, one of the pipes in the TV booth burst there, and there was sewage flowing. The 1-2, Cammons and grounds towards second. Diving to her left is Van Brandt. Nobody covering first, and the run comes in to score. And safe at first is Lauren Cammons in, and Nebraska with a 2-0 lead here in the bottom of the fourth inning. A ground ball with eyes for Lauren. The second baseman, Van Brandt, ranged to her left, stopped it, but the first baseman, Bird, had gone after it as well. Bird was out of position. And by the time Van Brandt got to her feet and scrambled to the bag, Cammonsen had beat out the hit, and Bland came in to score. Williams at third, Lauren Cammonsen at first, one out. The batter, Jordy Fromm, 2-0 Nebraska, bottom of the fourth. Jordy, 0-for-1 with a walk, flied to center, and also drew that third-inning walk. Sean, I'm going to say it's a notch below the Coliseum. First pitch. Change up from pops up a foul to the right out of play. A patron in a Peyton Manning jersey could not make the catch. Strike one, 0-1. Fromm, by the way, by drawing a walk, extends her reached base streak to 40 games. Runners first and third, one out. The pitch, rise ball too high. Ball one, we're even at one. Kennedy Williams at third, Lauren Kamenzind at first. Could see Lauren take off for second in this at bat. Lauren 2-for-3 stealing this year. The 1-1 from Hess. Change up. Runner goes. Pitch taken for a strike. And there will be no throw as the catcher, Parker, dropped the ball. Pitch was at the knees for a strike, but she just knocked it down. So Kamenzind steals second without a throw. Runners second and third. One out. Hess to the wind. Her 1-2 from fouls off to the right of the plate. Still 1-2. Nebraska with a 2-0 lead, bottom of the fourth. And Fromm at the plate with an opportunity to perhaps double the lead with Lauren Kamenzind at second and Williams at third and one out. Hess to the line. Her 1-2. Fromm takes low and away. Ball 2-2-2 the count. Hi to Dean Zorb listening along with us as he wraps up his work week. 2-2 to Jordy, runners second and third. The pitch from Hess, and Fromm swings, lines down for a hit into right field, in to score Williams. Kamenzind hangs on at third after the line drive single to right that just snuck over the glove of Van Brandt at second, and Nebraska now with a 3-0 lead in the fourth. Jordy's 50th RBI of the year. Lauren Kamenzind at third, Fromm on at first, and still only one out. And now time is called, and this is the end of the road for Taylor Hess. She is being lifted from the game. So Hess done in the circle, and Nebraska with a 3-0 lead in the bottom of the fourth. They have Fromm at first, Lauren Kamenzind at third. And the right-hander, Aubrey Hooks, is coming on to pitch for Indiana. Hooks, a freshman from Alabaster, Alabama. And on the year, Hooks has an 11-2 record, a 2.35 ERA. She's made 28 appearances, 10 in relief. She's thrown 80 and a third innings and allowed 74 hits, 35 runs, 27 earned, walked 25, struck out 33, opponents hitting 237 against her. Hooks pitched in the game yesterday and threw the final two innings, allowing two hits, a walk with one strikeout. Ella Trout picked up the win for IU. Trout is the Hoosiers' ace. By innings pitched, Hooks is their second most used pitcher. Or at least she was coming into the game. Hess pulled ahead of her with the 3 1/3 that she pitched in this one. The book's still open on Taylor Hess. Got a question on X from Tony Lambert. He asks, have I had any blue crab or crab cakes? Says the blue crab is to die for. Unfortunately, I have not. Sure wouldn't mind some, though. I'm a fan of seafood in its place, but just haven't had any as yet. All right. I'm hungry for more runs right now. How about that? 3-0 Nebraska, bottom of the fourth. Hannah Kaur, the batter. She takes the first pitch from the right-hander low, 1-0. Hannah 1-for-2 today, a bunt, single, and a run in the first. She grounded to the pitcher last time up. Kamenzind at third, Fromm at first, one out. Hooks with the 1-0. And Kaur sprays a foul to the right out of play, strike one. Count even at one, good action count. You very well could see Fromm take off for second on this 1-1 pitch. The wind by Hooks, her 1-1, runner goes. Pitch taken low for a ball, the throw to second, skips in there. Did that hit the pitcher? Apparently not, but it skipped into second, and Fromm steals second. Fromm way ahead of the throw. That's her eighth steal of the year. Count is 2-1, so runners second and third, one out, 3-0 Nebraska in the bottom of the fourth. Hooks with a 2-1. Kaur swings and hits a little flare right center field. Diving to her left is going. She makes a spectacular catch. Tagging at third, Kamenzind comes in to score as the throw went into second and skipped away from Cooper, the shortstop. Otherwise, Fromm would have been in trouble. Still a sacrifice fly. And Nebraska now with a 4-0 lead in the bottom of the fourth. A terrific catch by Goins, the center fielder. She had a range a mile in to get that thing. Now Fromm at second with two outs, and Hannah Kamens in the batter. Righty to lefty, Hooks brings home the first one, and Kamens fouls it off to the right of the plate, strike one. Hannah hit an RBI double to left in the first. She was hit by a pitcher last time up. Nebraska with a run in the first, three here in the bottom of the fourth. They lead 4-0 over Indiana. The wind, the 0-1. Hannah swings, grounds back to the pitcher, speared by Hooks. She throws to first in time, and the Huskers are done in the fourth. But Nebraska posts three more runs. They do it on three hits. No errors, one left on. We go to the fifth. Strader, Goins, and Manon due to hit. Four complete in College Park. Nebraska 4, Indiana nothing. And this is Big Red Soft.
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0: Back with you from Maryland Softball Stadium, College Park, Maryland, the Big Ten semifinals, and Nebraska has opened a 4-0 lead on Indiana. As we move to the top of the fifth inning, Casey Hoffman re-enters to play right field after Kennedy Williams came on to run for her in the bottom of the fourth. And close the book for now on Taylor Hess. In 3 1/3 innings, she allowed 6 hits, 4 runs, all earned. She walked 2 and struck out 2 on 72 pitches. So the Huskers, a 4-0 lead as we begin the top of the fifth. Madeline Strader leads off. Left-hand batter against the lefty Jensen. Alexis's first one, a fastball taken for a strike. It's 0-1. Strader struck out swinging her first time up. 9 strikeouts today for Alexis Jensen. Tremendous postseason debut for the freshman. The 0-1 from Alexis, and Strader swings and skies a pop-up towards second. Lauren Kamensen, a step to her left to make the catch. One gone in the top of the fifth. We started out with fairly sunny skies here in College Park, but it is clouded over entirely here at the ballpark. Still hopeful the rain's going to stay away. One out, no one on. Ellie Goins, the batter. First pitch from Jensen. Goins swings, lofts a fly ball to left. Hannah Kamensen, two are left and in to make the catch. Quickly, two outs here in the top of the fifth. And the batter is Manon. Brooke Manon steps in. She flied to center her first time up. Base is empty, two outs. We are in the top of the fifth, and Nebraska with a 4-0 lead. And after the first two hitters were retired by 3 pitches. Timeout called by Shonda Stanton to talk with her hitter, Manon. Now Manon ready to go, right-hand hitter. Jensen, the lefty, to the wind. Her first pitch, Manon takes in the dirt. Ball one. The Cornhuskers trying to move to the Big Ten final for the third time since the Huskers joined the conference. The conference tournament was revived in 2013. One ball pitch. Manon lofts a fly ball, shallow center, oncoming core, and she makes a running shoulder-high catch to end the inning. For the fourth time in five innings, Indiana gone 1, 2, and 3, and we go to the bottom of the fifth. Kuzak, Farrell, and Cope, the heart of the order due to hit. We played 4.5. The score, Nebraska 4, Indiana nothing, on the Huskers Radio Network.
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0: Greetings to Randy and Sue Dill listening along in Hastings, waiting to see their son play, or their grandson rather, play some club baseball. Randy is my spotter, one of my spotters anyway, along with Randy Bates, when I'm doing the public address announcing at Memorial Stadium for Husker football. Probably heard the news by now, Nebraska football will play a Friday game this year when the Huskers head out to Champaign to take on Illinois on November the 6th. We're getting ready for the bottom of the fifth. Nebraska with a 4-0 lead. Kuzak, Farrell, and Cope due to hit against Aubrey Hooks. So far, so good for the Cornhuskers as they try to advance to the Big Ten final for the third time since the Huskers joined the conference and since this tournament was revived in 2013. First pitch on the way to Kuzak. It's up and away from Aubrey Hooks. Ball one, 1-0. Greetings to Cindy Arney listening along with us in Pawleys Island. Glad to hear from Cindy. Wind, Hooks with the 0-1, with the 1-0, and there's a swing and a miss by Kuzak. Strike one, we're even at one. Feel bad, I always miss Cindy's messages. They're on Instagram, not X. But I remember to look, Cindy. I'm glad I finally got you on today. The 1-1. It's outside to Kuzak, ball 2-2-1. We're in the bottom of the fifth. Nebraska with a 4-0 lead, 4 runs, 6 hits. No errors for the Cornhuskers. No runs, 1 hit. No errors for Indiana. 2-1 the count for Kuzak. The pitch from Hooks. Ava swings and lofts the fly ball. Shallow right field. Diving to her left is Aberstro, but it's off her glove. Down for a hit. And on to second goes Kuzak. 11th double of the air for Kuzak on the little dying quail to shallow right field. Haberstro came a ways into her left, dove, and when she didn't catch it, she deflected the ball away from her. And that allowed Kuzak to stretch that ball to a double. So runner at second, nobody out. Jesse Farrell, the hitter. Aubrey Hooks brings home the first one, and Farrell takes up and away. Ball 1-1-0. Jesse Farrell 0-for-2, a foul out to first, and a fly out to center in 2 plate appearances. Runner at second. Nobody out. We're in the bottom of the fifth. Nebraska 4-0. Hooks with the 1-0. Farrell takes up and away. Ball 2, 2-0. Greetings to Michelle Squire listening along with us, the mother of former Husker Abby Squire. Her daughters are here taking in the game. 2-0 to Farrell. Kuzak at second, nobody out. The pitch from Hooks. Farrell takes a fastball outside corner, called a strike, 2-1. Winner of this game plays tomorrow at 3 p.m. Central for the Big Ten Championship. If the Huskers hang on to win, we'll have pregame beginning at 2:45. The 2-1 from Hooks. Farrell grounds it up the third baseline, charging straighter. She has it, throws to first in time. Kuzak has to remain at second, and there is one out in the bottom of the fourth inning. Now the batter is Emerson Cope. She's 0-for-2, a fly out to right and a strikeout looking. Powerful right-hand batter. Man, what a shot yesterday. How about a repeat? Wouldn't mind. Nebraska 4-0. We're in the bottom of the fifth. A run in the first, 3 in the fourth. Wine, the first pitch from Hooks. Cope started to go, checked on a pitch over the outside corner, called a strike, 0-1. Cope, the junior from Topeka, set her way back into the Husker lineup. Kuzak at second, one out. Hooks with the 0-1. Cope grounds it back to the pitcher. Hooks has it, throws to first, hidden time. Kuzak to third on the play. And there are two out here in the bottom of the fifth. So Emerson Cope grounds out to the pitcher. And now with two outs, it's Samantha Bland coming up. When we wrap up here, we invite you to join our colleagues back at Hawks Field as Nebraska baseball takes on Iowa, beginning of that three-game series. That'll start in about a half hour. Bland the hitter, first pitch from Hooks. CME takes outside, 1-0. Bland singled up the middle in the second. She walked and scored in the three-run fourth. Nebraska 4-0. We're in the bottom of the fifth. Kuzak at third, two outs. Hooks with the 1-0. Bland takes low and away for a ball. It's 2-0. Bland has small hole on the back right leg of those red pants. Have to get those patched. The 2-0 on the way from Hooks. Bland takes way high and away, 3-0. Casey Hoffman, do you next? Runner at third, two outs. Kuzak, pretty good speed. Hooks with the 3-0. Land taking all the way, looks at a strike, and it's 3-1. Wisconsin and UCLA will play in the other semifinal later tonight. The Badgers came into the tournament 35th in the RPI. It appears they've won their way into the NCAAs. The 3-1, Bland lines into right field, down for a hit. Kuzak scores, 5-0 Nebraska in the fifth. Samantha Bland's 18th RBI of the year, her second hit of the game, and her fourth hit of the Big Ten tournament. So an RBI single to right for Bland, and the Huskers lead by 5. Here in the bottom of the fifth inning, 19th time in 21 games the Huskers have scored 5 or more. Casey Hoffman the hitter now. Hoffman 1-for-2 today, a single to left and a fielder's choice grounder to second. Time called, and we'll reset. Bland, good speed at first, two outs. Nebraska 5-0, bottom of the fifth. First pitch on the way from Hooks. And Hoffman takes up and in, 1-0. Runner at first, two outs. Outfield shades Hoffman the other way to left. The 1-0, runner goes. Pitch is fouled off by Hoffman. Strike one, we're even at one. That looked to be more of a straight steal rather than the hit and run that opened up the left side of the infield for Hoffman to ground a single through back in the fourth. Bland, 8 stolen bases this year, tied for the team lead with Fromm. Now the 1-1. That pitch taken up and in for a ball. They count it 2-1. The Huskers trying to win their 20th straight and solidify their bid to host regionals and super regionals. The 2-1 from Hoffman, it's in the dirt. Blocked by the catcher, it caroms away from her, though. And on to second, Bland. It'll be a wild pitch to move Samantha Bland on to second. Count it 3-1 to Hoffman. Nebraska with a 5-0 lead. We're in the bottom of the fifth. Righty to lefty, hooks. Down in the count, 3-1 with two outs, delivers. Hoffman swings, grounds to second, right at Van Brandt, who has it and throws to first in time. The inning is over, but Nebraska tallies another run. They do it on two hits. No errors, one runner left on base. We go to the top of the sixth inning with a score, Nebraska 5, Indiana nothing. This is Big Red Sox.
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0: Top of the sixth inning, Nebraska with a 5-0 lead on Indiana. 5 runs, 8 hits, no errors, and 6 left on for the Cornhuskers. No runs, 1 hit with no errors, and 1 runner left on for Indiana. The Hoosiers' only base runner was a bunt single by Cassidy Kettleman with 2 outs in the third inning. Otherwise, Alexis Jensen has been utterly dominant. Jensen has struck out 9, walked no one in her first career Big Ten tournament start. Lest anybody think postseason is too big a stage for her, she has handled the added pressure of the moment just fine. Hannah Haberstroh, the hitter, she swings at the first one, pops it up on the left side. The third baseman, Bland, backs up and makes the catch. One gone. Haberstroh now 0 for 2. She also struck out looking. One out, no one on. Cassidy Kettleman, the batter, and as we mentioned, she is the only Hoosier to reach base against Jensen. Kettleman bunted for a hit with 2 outs in the third. 5-0 Nebraska, top of the sixth. One out, no one on. First pitch from Jensen. Kettleman takes a Rines ball too high, 1-0. Hello to Rich Rodenberg listening along with us, along with his mother, Ruth. Glad you're listening back in Lincoln. 1-0 to Kettleman. Lefty to lefty. Jensen brings it in. Kettleman shows bunt. Bunts foul around home plate. Strike one. We're even at one. 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Bases empty, one out. Jensen with the 1-1. There's a swing and a foul tip by Kettleman into Farrell's mitt. Strike two, 1-2. Jensen seeks her 10th strikeout of the game. Left-hander from Gretna steps on. Base is empty. One out, 5-0. The Huskers lead Indiana, top of the sixth. And the 1-2. Kettleman dribbles a ground ball off the end of the bat toward third. Bland has it. Fires to first in time. Two away. So Kettleman grounds weakly to third. And now with 2 outs, the batter is Allie Van Brandt. Second baseman. Van Brandt, 0-for-2, a strikeout looking, and a flyout to right. Left-hand batter against the lefty, Jensen. Bases empty, two outs, top of the sixth. First one from Alexis, and that pitch misses upstairs, 1-0. Jensen has thrown just 72 pitches in this game. So she's been dominant, and she's been efficient. And that's after she had to throw 37 in the first two innings. Of course, she struck out all six batters in those innings. The 1-0 from Jensen misses low. Ball 2-0. This is just the second time in the game Jensen's been down in the count 2-0 to a hitter. Top of the sixth, 5-0 Nebraska leads Indiana. Two outs, no one on. The line by Jensen, her 2-0. Van Brandt swings and misses. Strike 1-2-1. UCLA and Wisconsin wait in the wings. It was a Rose Bowl in, 1998? Ron Dane and Cade McCown and those guys. 2-1 the count. The pitch from Jensen. And Van Brandt lifts the fly ball shallow left center. Core in and to a right. And she makes the catch to end the inning. And Alexis Jensen has retired 10 in a row. And 18 out of 19 she's faced. She sits down the Hoosiers 1-2-3 on 9 pitches. We go to the bottom of the sixth. Lauren Kamen's in, Fromm, and Core due to hit for the Cornhuskers. 5.5 complete in College Park. Nebraska 5, Indiana nothing on the Huskers Radio Network.
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0: Bottom of the sixth, Nebraska with a 5-0 lead on Indiana. A one-hitter through six innings for Alexis Jensen. And NU hoping to get her some more runs. They could end this game by mercy rule with three runs this inning. Lauren Kamenzen, Fromm, and Core due to hit against Aubrey Hooks here in the bottom of the sixth inning. Especially after it was kind of tough offensively yesterday for Nebraska, though they pushed across four runs. This is a welcome sight today. Hooks, the right-hander, deals to Lauren Kamenzen, who grounds past the pitcher toward short to her left. Cooper, her throw to first is just in time, one out. Lauren, 1-for-3 today, nearly snuck a single back up the middle. Instead, she grounds out to short. Kamenzen singled to right and also flied to the wall and right. One out, no one on. Jordy Fromm to the plate now. Jordy 1-for-2 today. RBI single to right her last time up after a walk and a fly out to center. Bases empty, one out, 5-0 Huskers. We're in the bottom of the sixth. First pitch to Jordy. And Hooks takes that one low, ball one. Hooks a tall right-hander. Indiana does not list heights on its roster, but I don't think she's quite 6 foot. 5'10", certainly, as Fromm shows bunt. Bunt's foul to the right of the plate. Strike one, we're even at one. Big crowd on hand. This ballpark seats 1,000. And it is a standing room only crowd here at Maryland. So filled in nicely, especially for two teams that are half a continent away. 1-1 with one out, no one on. Hicks brings it in, and Fromm grounds left side to a right. Cooper, the shortstop, gets a glove on it but can't knock it down, and it's through for a base hit. So Fromm with her second hit of the day. Jordy at first with one out. And the batter is Hannah Core. Good day for Hannah Core. She's 1-for-2. She had a sac fly to center to drive in a run in the fourth. It was after a ground out to the pitcher and a bunt hit and a run in the first. 5-0 Nebraska leads Indiana. We're in the bottom of the sixth. Righty to righty. Fromm, great speed at first. One out. First pitch to Core. Fastball taken for a strike. And it's 0-1. Greetings to Artie Katerba listening in from Los Angeles. He'd like to see Wisconsin tomorrow. The way the Huskers are playing, bring on anybody. The 0-1 grounded by Core towards short to her left. Cooper has it, steps on second for one, and throws to first in time for the double play. The rare double play turned on a grounder by Hannah Core. And the inning is over. No runs, one hit, none left. Alexis Jensen heads to the circle, three outs away from a complete game shutout as we go to the top of the seventh inning with the score Nebraska 5, Indiana nothing. This is Big Red Softball.
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0: Top of the seventh inning, Nebraska with a 5-0 lead on Indiana. Alexis Jensen has dominated in her first career postseason start. Six innings pitched, she's struck out nine. She's allowed just a bunt hit. She has retired the last 10 batters she's faced. It'll be Cooper, Parker, and Bird due to hit in the top of the seventh inning. She tries to put a big red bow on what has been a remarkable pitching performance by the Big Ten Freshman of the Year. Alex Cooper leads it off for Indiana. She's 0-for-2, a pair of strikeouts today. Left-hand hitter against the lefty Jensen. Alexis winds and delivers the first one. And Cooper with a big cut and a miss, strike one. Jensen with 4-10 strikeout games this year. She has struck out Cooper twice tonight. 5-0 Nebraska. We're in the top of the seventh. Cooper leads off against Jensen. The 0-1. Change up taken low. 1-1 to Cooper. Jensen trying to polish off a complete game shutout. Line by Alexis, her 1-1. Cooper takes upstairs, now 2-1. Jensen has not even thrown 80 pitches yet. That's how dominant she's been. She had to use a bunch early as she was striking seemingly everyone out. Since then, ball's in play, but winning earlier in the count. The 2-1, Cooper takes at the knees for a strike, and it's 2-2. And especially considering the strain that Michigan put on Jordy Fromm yesterday, making her throw over 120 pitches in the complete game win, the fact that Jensen's taken it the distance has been welcome. The 2-2 misses upstairs. Ball three, we're full, 3-2. Top of the seventh, 5-0. Nebraska leads Indiana. Both these teams will be playing in regionals next week. 3-2 to Cooper. Jensen winds and deals, and Cooper fouls straight back and out of play. And the count remains 3-2. Jensen has two complete game shutouts this year. She has five complete games in total. Full count to the leadoff hitter, Cooper. Again, Jensen's 3-2. Cooper takes a bit low ball for the first walk of the game. Boy. Tough pitch to take for ball four, but Cooper takes it, and now she's down at first. She is 14 for 16 stealing, but give you a sense of the racehorses that they have up and down this Hoosier lineup. They are going to pinch run for Cooper. So a pinch runner coming on. That is Jada Ellison. Ellison running at first. The batter is Avery Parker. Parker 0 for 2, a strikeout and a ground out to third. Nebraska with a 5-0 lead, top of the seventh. Jensen's first one. Parker sprays a foul out of play to the right. Strike 1-0-1. Ellison, 18 for 19 stealing this year. Keep an eye on her. 0-1 the count. Jensen winds and deals. Parker takes outside for a ball, 1-1. Of course, trailing by 5 runs, what good does it do you to steal a base here? Just to get a little momentum, a little life maybe. 1-1 the count. Jensen gets the sign, brings it home. Parker takes low. Ball 2-2-1. Now time called, and Jesse Farrell is trotting out to the circle. Lori Sipple is also out of the Nebraska third base side dugout and will join the conversation. Hi to Bill Gotcha listening in as he gets some mowing done in Northeast Lincoln. Hi to Tim Engel listening in. Hello to Husker Annie, Andrea Snowden, checking in from Boston. Glad she's able to join us while she's out on the road. All right, conference breaks up in the circle. Runner at first, nobody out. Top of the seventh, 5-0 Nebraska. Jensen with the 2-1. There's a cut and a miss by Parker. Strike 2-2-2. Josie Bird due next. Ellison, the runner at first, no one out. The 2-2 pitch. Parker takes way outside. Ball 3, count full, 3-2. Field still covered in shadow, and now the sun beginning to set. So it's fairly dark here at the ballpark. The lights are on, though. The 3-2 on the way. There's a swing and a miss by Parker. The 10th strikeout of the game for Jensen. And there's one out here in the 7th inning. That's Jensen's 5th 10-strikeout game this season. And there's one out top of the 7th inning. Nebraska 5-0. The batter is Josie Bird. She's 0 for 2, a pair of strikeouts. Ellison at first, one out. Jensen's first pitch. Bird takes just outside, 1-0. Jensen has been working to build her stamina, trying to be stronger to try and finish off games like this. One on, one out. The 1-0 on the way from Alexis. Bird swings and skies a pop-up left side, fouling out of play over our heads and into the parking lot. Strike 1, we're even at 1. Invite you to stick around after the game. Russ Brown will have the highlights of this one. Line by Alexis. Her 1-1 to Bird. Bird swings at a changeup, grounds it up the third baseline.

Nothing Nebraska lead with one out in the top of the seventh inning. Want to see Jensen end this thing the right way. As Jordy Fromm is coming off the field, she is heading to the Nebraska third base side bullpen. And Bella Bacon is going to come on to play first base. So I assume, though we cannot see the Nebraska bullpen, I assume Fromm is going to loosen up in the Husker pen should Jensen encounter more difficulty. But Bacon checks in, replacing Jordy Fromm at first base. Nebraska has runner, or rather Indiana has runners second and third, one out. Here in the top of the seventh inning. Now Bacon jogs out and joins the infield defense. Boy, you'd love to see Jensen just finish this off for Nebraska. By the way, pinch runner at second is Peyton Drummond. So runners second and third, one out. We're in the top of the seventh. Nebraska with a 5-0 lead. Strader the batter, left-hand hitter. First pitch, Strader swings, pops it up left side, fouling out of play. Strike 1-0-1. Strader is 0-2 today, a strikeout swinging and a pop-up to second. Runners second and third, one out here in the top of the seventh. Jensen finally running into difficulty. Her 0-1. Strader takes just upstairs for a ball. We're even at one. Ellison at second. Ellison at third. Drummond at second. One out. The pitch from Jensen. And it's popped up by Strader. Foul ground. Third base side. Bland and Farrell give it a look. It hops off the roof of the dugout onto the roof of our tent. And what do you know? Abby Squire makes a two-handed catch on it. The former Husker outfielder still has it, I think it's safe to say. Tracked that ball well. Didn't have to move. She caught it on the carom off the tent. Count it 1-2 to Strader. The line by Jensen. Her 1-2 and Strader swings and fouls this one out of play to the left of the plate, and it remains 1-2 to Madeline Strader. Ellison on at third, Drummond at second, one out. We're in the top of the seventh. Nebraska 5-0 over Indiana. The line by Jensen, her 1-2. Strader takes a fastball low. Ball 2-2 the count. Huskers back on the infield. They'll trade it out for a run here with one out and ahead by five. Lefty Jensen with a 2-2 pitch to Strader. She swings and fouls this one out of play straight over the press box. And the count holds at 2-2. Winner of this one plays tomorrow afternoon at 3. If the Huskers hang on to win, we'll have pregame beginning at 2:45 on the Huskers radio network. The 2-2 Strader swings and misses on a changeup for strike three. The 11th strikeout of the game for Jensen. And there are two out here on the top of the seventh. Nebraska with a 5-0 lead on Indiana. And Jensen one out away from polishing off the complete game shutout. Ellie Goins, the batter, 0-2, a strikeout swinging, and a fly out to left. The last hurdle for Jensen to clear to get there. Jensen's first pitch, Goins swings and misses on a changeup, strike one. 11 strikeouts today for Alexis Jensen. Runners second and third, two outs. We're on the top of the seventh. Jensen to the wind. Her 0-1. That pitch misses up and away from Goins. Ball one, we're even at one.
just a little bit of a breeze moving the American

0: and the Maryland flag in left field. Not a factor. Runners second and third, two outs. Wine, Jensen with the 1-1. Going shows bunt, offers, and bunts foul to the right of the plate, strike two, 1-2. And now Jensen is one strike away from the complete game shutout win. And the Husker patrons here on the third base side rise to their feet. Runners second and third, two outs, top of the seventh. Jensen to the line, her 1-2. Goins takes just a bit low. Ball two, 2-2. Ellison at third, Drummond at second with two outs here on the top of the seventh. The line by Jensen, her 2-2. Goins takes up and away, ball three, we're full, 3-2. Now Jensen to the back of the circle, grabs some dirt in her right hand, flicks it away, puts her glove back on, and steps on again. 3-2, 2 outs, 5-0 Nebraska, top of the seventh. Jensen with a 3-2. Goins swings and misses out a pitch in the dirt. Farrell picks it up, throws to first to complete the strikeout and the complete game victory as Nebraska wins its way to the Big Ten Tournament Final with a 5-0 shutout win over the Hoosiers. And immediately after the strikeout, Jessie Farrell with a huge embrace of her freshman pitcher. She was magnificent in her first career postseason start. The Big Ten Freshman of the Year, displaying the talent that earned her the award, especially against an Indiana team with one of the most potent lineups in all of college softball. Jensen throws a two-hit shutout. She allows just three base runners against a team that was averaging over 8 runs a game. In case you're wondering, Alexis Jensen is ready for prime time in the postseason. Huskers win it, 5-0 over Indiana. They play for the Big Ten Tournament Championship tomorrow. The happy postgame begins after this minute pause on the Huskers Radio Network.
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0: 3-2, 2 outs, 5-0 Nebraska, top of the seventh. Jensen with a 3-2. Goins swings and misses out a pitch in the dirt. Farrell picks it up, throws to first to complete the strikeout and the complete game victory as Nebraska wins its way to the Big Ten Tournament Final with a 5-0 shutout win over the Hoosiers. There you go, 5-0. Nebraska shuts out an Indiana team that had been just a tremendous offense, averaging over 8 runs a game, hitting .353 as a team. Alexis Jensen held the Hoosiers to just 2 hits and just 1 to the outfield. Remember, the only hit for Indiana over the first 6 innings was that bunt single by Cassidy Kettleman with two outs in the third inning. Indiana got that hard double down the line by Josie Bird in the seventh. But then Jensen refocused, locked in, and finished off this victory. And this goes right on the mantle as her best pitching performance as a Husker. And considering that earlier today she was named Big Ten Freshman of the Year, that is certainly saying something. But this win propels Nebraska to the Big Ten Tournament Championship as Nebraska takes down Indiana by a score of 5-0. Reminder, stick around. Russ Brown will have the highlights after this one, but the Huskers with a run in the first, three in the fourth, and then a run in the fifth. And the totals on the game, Indiana no runs on two hits. There are no errors and three runners left on base for the Hoosiers. For the Cornhuskers, five runs, nine hits. Nebraska committed no errors, and they left six runners on base. Alexis Jensen was the winning pitcher, and man, was she good. Seven innings pitched, she allowed two hits, no runs, walked one, and struck out 12. That seventh inning ended up a little taxing. She ended up with 103 pitches. She had to throw 28 in the seventh. Still a really good, really dominant performance out of the freshman. Jensen is now 22-2 on the year. And she has won 16 straight decisions for the Big Red. So Jensen the win, 22-2. Taylor Hess the loss. She falls to 10-3 on the year. In three and a third inning, she allows six hits, four runs, all earned, walk two, and strike out two. Leading hitters in the game, nobody with more than one hit for Indiana. Josie Bird had the only hit to the outfield, the double down the line. Meanwhile, for the Cornhuskers, Samantha Bland reached in all three plate appearances. She was two for two, plus a walk and an RBI. Jordy Fromm had two hits and an RBI and a walk as well. Anna Kamenzen with an RBI double. Time of the game, 1 hour and 56 minutes. No attendance, but this was a full crowd here at Maryland. Best crowd we've seen this weekend. The win boosts Nebraska to 45-6 overall. That's their 20th straight win, their 34th in their last 35 games. And the Huskers will play for the Big Ten Tournament Championship tomorrow. Indiana takes the loss. They fall to 42-14 overall. It's just their second loss in their last 10, and the Hoosiers are a very strong candidate to get an at-large bid to regionals when those are announced. I believe in precisely 48 hours, the selection show on Sunday night, I believe, starts at 6 Central. So the Huskers on to the championship. They'll take on the winner of the next game here at Maryland as Wisconsin takes on UCLA. Huskers prepare for their game at 3 p.m. tomorrow afternoon. Our pregame coverage begins at 2:45. That'll wrap it up for me at the ballpark, but here in a moment after this timeout, Russ Brown will take you through the highlights of this one. After this pause, this is Big Red Softball.
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0: Nebraska, and you tell me if that's an all-conference level hitter right there.
12: Moving into the top of the second down, Jensen would keep it going after striking on the side in the first inning. It was just as nice twice.
0: Two, there's a swing and a miss on the pitch in the dirt. Farrell tags out the hitter, and that'll end the inning. Six strikeouts to begin the game for Alexis Jensen.
12: Jensen would keep the dominance going as we move ahead now to the top half of the fourth inning as she struck out another Hoosier to end the fourth.
0: No balls, two strikes, the pitch. Swing and a miss by Bird. She's down on strikes. Nine strikeouts for Jensen through four innings. She is smashing and dominating Indiana in her first postseason start.
12: What a start for Jensen on the day for the Huskers. The Nebraska would add to the lead in the bottom half of the fourth inning as Lauren Kenson came to the plate.
0: The 1-2, Kamenson grounds towards second, diving to her left is Van Brandt. Nobody covering first, and the run comes in to score, and safe at first is Lauren Kamenson, and Nebraska with a 2-0 lead here in the bottom of the fourth inning.
12: Jordy Fromm would then come to the plate and add on to the Huskers' lead.
0: 2-2 to Jordy. Runners second and third. The pitch from Hess. And Fromm swings, lines down for a hit into right field. In to score Williams. Kamenson hangs on at third after the line drive single to right that just snuck over the glove of Van Brandt at second. And Nebraska now with a 3-0 lead in the fourth. Jordy's 50th RBI of the year.
12: Hannah Core would add to the lead for the Huskers in the fourth inning with a sacrifice RBI that made the score 4-0. And then moving ahead to the bottom half of the fifth inning, Samantha Bland singled in the fifth run of the evening for the Huskers, and that kept the final score at 5-0. And then Jensen caps it off in the seventh.
0: 3-2, 2 outs, 5-0 Nebraska, top of the seventh. Jensen with a 3-2. Going, swings and misses out a pitch in the dirt. Farrell picks it up, throws to first to complete the strikeout and the complete game victory as Nebraska wins its way to the Big Ten tournament final with a 5-0 shutout win over the Hoosiers.
12: The final totals on the evening for Alexis Jensen, 7 innings pitched. She only gave up 2 hits, walked 1 batter, and struck out 12 in an absolutely magnificent performance by the freshman. Husker fans are invited to join Nebraska softball at Boland Stadium on Sunday, May the 10th for a selection show watch party. Celebrate the number 2 ranked Huskers as the NCAA reveals the path to the Women's College World Series. Doors open at 5. First selections are made at 6. See you there, Husker Nation. And don't forget to join us tomorrow as Nebraska takes on the winner of Wisconsin and UCLA. We'll have pregame coverage for you right here on the Huskers Radio Network starting at 2:45 with first pitch at 3 o'clock in the Big Ten Championship game. Good night, Nebraska.
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0: Ambrosia on KWBE, 1450 AM, 94.7 on the FM dial. 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